0: Wagaman with the bases clear. 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Here's a pop foul coming back and just beneath us. 0-1 on Wagaman. Pottawatomie, Midwest number one entertainment destination. Slots, dining, sportsbook, poker, live entertainment. It's all here. Swing and a miss by Wagaman. 95 mile an hour heat, 0-2. There are endless ways to win at Pottawatomie. Wagaman had the best chance to drive in a run for anybody thus far in the game. Bases loaded, one out in the first, and he struck out. He fouls the 0-2 back into the screen. Kyle's made some big pitches tonight when he's needed to. No score. Fourth game back off the injured list for Harrison. Remember, he was on the shelf for about a month. The 0-2 is a check swing. Ball hits the bat and plucks foul to the backstop. Remains two strikes on Wagaman. He began the year with the Twins in their AAA. Mets got him on waivers in April. Full season with the Marlins last year. Drives one to center. Playable, though, for Garrett Mitchell. Back a few steps, looks up into the setting sky and makes the catch. Well in front of the track, inning over. The Mets and the Brewers. Scoreless after three full innings here at Citi Field. We go to the fourth after this on the Brewers Radio Network, presented by American Family Insurance.
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0: William Contreras about to lead off the fourth in a scoreless game. Before he does, let's pause 10 seconds for station identification on the Brewers Radio Network.
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0: No score. Contreras struck out back in the first, and Thornton's pitch is grounded hard to third. It hits the bag, and it goes past the third baseman, Bichette, and into left. Contreras turning first. On his way to second, and the throw is late. Contreras, with a bit of luck, perfectly placed ground ball, and he gets himself a leadoff double against Zach Thornton. Do you think it hit the bag? Oh, it missed the bag. Beg your pardon. I get a look at the replay. It was just about, I don't know, 4 or 5 inches wide to the inside part of the bag, but Bo Bichette reached with a backhand as if it had changed directions.
7: Yeah, I think he anticipated that it was going to, maybe, because he almost overran it.
0: So you got a runner at second, nobody out for Andrew Vaughn, and he'll take a strike at the knees. Every double means a $75 donation to the Mac Fund from West Bend Insurance, the silver lining. Contreras remains red hot. Man, has he turned his offense around over the last week and a half. The 0-1 Vaughn takes strike two. Fastball right in there. Vaughn extended a hitting streak already to 8 games when he singled leading off the second. Brewers have had a leadoff hit 3 innings in a row. Can they turn this one into a run? Scoreless game, 0-2 pitch. It's chopped off his body in the lower half. And Vaughn spoils a slider to stay alive at 0-2. So the ground ball by Contreras shooting down into the left field corner. Sitting about 450 his last eight games is William. And now you got Vaughn, Sanchez, and Lara trying to deliver the first run of the game. Sky has gone completely dark overhead as Thornton comes 0-2. And it's poked into center. Luis Robert right there hardly has to move. Lines it up and makes the catch. And it's not deep enough for Contreras to try to tag in advance. So the Brewers have been unable to move that runner off of second base the last couple of innings as yet. They never did in the third when it was first and second, nobody out. Vaughn unable to do it here in the fourth, and here comes tonight's DH, Gary Sanchez. When the game is on the line, the Brewers rely on their elite bullpen. When your oral health is on the line, rely on a WDA member dentist. To find one near you, go to WDA.org. Throw to second before a pitch to Sanchez. The second baseman, Semien, wasn't even on the bag. He was almost in center field as he caught it. Gary Sanchez lined to third his first time. Now the first pitch in there for a strike. Cut fastball from Thornton. Safe driving tip from Schneider and their professional truck drivers tonight. They remind you that distracted driving puts everyone at risk. Stay focused and drive safely. 0-1 pitch, swing and a miss over the top of a curveball that was down low. It's 0-2. So Thornton now has gone 9 scoreless innings against the Brewers this season. Milwaukee's offense trying to finally crack the ice against this rookie lefty. Sanchez waits in the 0-2 pitch outside. Threw him the fastball. Four-seamer got up to 95 on the radar gun. Runner is second, one out, the 1-2. Swing and a miss. Curveball up and in, and Gary fans. So Contreras now at second with two out after a fly ball and a strikeout, and it'll be up to Luis Lara if the Brewers are to score here in this inning. Lara grounded into a double play to the second baseman, Semien, back to end the second. No score in the pitch. Sweeper's in there for a strike. Carbliss is a proud partner of the Brewers. Premium ready-to-drink cocktails. Zero carbs, zero sugar, zero gluten. 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Carbliss, less is more. The 0-1. Poked foul on the right side, up and out of play, and it's nothing in two. So the Brewers thus far tonight hitting with runners in scoring position 0 for 5 now in that Braves series where they didn't score a lot, as I mentioned. They were 6 for 31. It was one of the big reasons they lost in Williamsport on Sunday. Runner at second, two out here. Top of the fourth and scoreless. The 0-2 to Lara. Hit on the ground, left side and through. That's a base hit. They're going to wave Contreras around third. The left fielder Ewing's throw is well offline, and William is in there, and Lara takes second base on the toss home. There's a big two-out RBI single. It's the rookie Luis Lara driving in the first run of the series, 1-0 Milwaukee in the fourth. Those hits, they can be so precious, especially with two out. You don't want to waste that leadoff double, and I tell you, there's some gumption in that youngster Luis Lara's game.
7: Yeah, you're right. You took the words right out of my mouth. We always hear Pat Murphy talk about a winning ball player. Sometimes it's hard to break down what that all means in words, but you can look at Luis Lara, you can watch his game, and you can just point to that and say, that's a winning ball player.
0: So he's at second for Garrett Mitchell, who looks at strike one. Yeah, one of the hits that the Brewers got in that Williamsport loss was by Lara. Remember that triple that at the time made it a one-run game in the eighth? He's been hot. Mitchell takes outside, but it's challenged by the catcher, Torrens. Nope, he didn't challenge.
7: Didn't it look like he tapped his helmet?
8: It was a deke. He was going to, and then he's like, no, I'm just, it's like the Brady Bunch when you yawn and put your arm around the girl at the movie theater. He was kind of like, I'm just stretching my arm.
0: Swing and a miss, and now it's 1-2.
8: Yeah, he did. Wasn't that the Brady Bunch?
0: I think that was.
8: Yeah. Was that
0: Peter Brady?
8: I think that was the Brady Bunch, yeah. This was stretching your arm. He's like, I'm not going to challenge. I'm just stretching my arm a little bit.
0: 1-2. Get on the ground up the middle, but at the shortstop. Position behind the bag was Lindor, and he fields it there and throws out Garrett Mitchell to retire the side. Solara stranded at second base, but you get a Contreras double and a Luis Lara RBI single to make it 1-0 Milwaukee into the bottom of the fourth on the Brewers Radio Network, presented by American Family Insurance.
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0: Brewers have scored first in this series. Two-out RBI single in the top of the fourth from Luis Lara, who stays hot. 1-0 Milwaukee. Jared Young to lead off the home fourth for the Mets against Kyle Harrison. Young grounded out with the bases loaded in the first, and he fouls the pitch back. Got a 93-mile-an-hour fastball, and it's nothing in one. Mets have had at least a hit in every inning, but nobody has scored for them as yet. The 0-1 is outside. Harrison already about to deliver his 60th pitch. Young, then Marcus Semien, and Luis Torrens due up. The 1-1. Outside on that slurve, 2-1. 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It's 2-2. 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Lefty-lefty matchup, Kyle Harrison and Jared Young. Kyle has his sign from Contreras. The 2-2. Popped foul, coming back. Challenge fastball gets over the screen. Drive around the league. On Tuesday, the 25th of August. 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First, the 2-2 again. Hit in the air, center field, and playable. Back a few steps is Mitchell, but settles well in front of the track and makes the catch. Jared Young flies out. And one away for Harrison. It brings up Marcus Semien. Big series beginning tonight in Georgia. It's the Dodgers and the Braves, game 1 of 3. And Tyler Glasnow making his return off the injured list for Los Angeles. Gave up 3 runs to the Braves in the first inning. First pitch coming to Semien, misses away. Dodgers have come back with 2. And it's 3-2 Braves in the top of the fourth. The windup, 1-0 pitch. Semien swings through the slurve, 1-1. Marcus grounded out back a couple of innings ago. So you got the Braves and the Dodgers. Those are the two teams in the National League closest to the Brewers. 1-1, swing and a miss. Went after the elevated fastball, couldn't touch it. 1-2. Brewers just faced each of those teams the last couple of weeks. Won a series against them both. 1-2 pitch. Just rolled foul. Got a piece of the breaking ball down at his ankles.

0: for L.A. Harrison's 2-2. Swing and a miss. Up the ladder with 93-mile-an-hour heats. And see you later, Marcus Semien. Chasing and not touching it. That is the fourth ortho ASAP punch-out for Harry. 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He's got a chance at his first perfect inning of the night. 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Luis Torrens, the catcher up there. First pitch, down and in. Right now, if you're looking at the National League hierarchy, it's the Brewers, 1. The Dodgers, a game behind them, 2. And the Braves, who lead the National League East, but they're 4 games behind the Brewers after Milwaukee just won that series over the weekend. And we're almost at September, folks. Harrison with a 1-0. Torrens chops it foul to the backstop, and it's 1-1. Brewers lead in the Central 5.5 at the moment over the Cubs. Cubs in Arizona tonight. Game 2 of that series beginning at 8:40 Central. Clay Holmes on the mound for Chicago. 1-1 pitch. Torrens took it at the knees. Landed the breaking ball at Harrison, 1-2. With 2 out and nobody aboard. Torrens struck out back in the second. 1-2 pitch way outside. 95, though, on the gun. Good velo. Not in the zone, though. 2-2. Harrison working quickly as ever. The 2-2 pitch is fouled straight back. Fastball 93 on the radar gun. Into the screen it went. Remains 2-2 on Torrens. Shares the catching duties for the Mets these days with Francisco Alvarez. 2-2 again. Tipped foul and squeezed by Contreras. He struck him out. Back-to-back K's on fastballs from Kyle Harrison. 93 up the ladder again, and it's a 1-2-3 bottom half of the fourth with a couple of ortho ASAP punch-outs. We head to the fifth inning at Citi Field, 1-0 Milwaukee on the Brewers Radio Network, presented by American Family Insurance.
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0: Fifth inning upon us, and it's the Brewers with a 1-0 lead trying to add on against the rookie lefty Thornton. Ortiz, Pratt, and Churio, 8-9-1 on the card due, and to call the action again, here is Lane.
7: All right, thank you very much, Josh. Joey Ortiz to lead things off for the crew. It'll be Ortiz, Pratt, and then Churio against Thornton. 59 pitches to this point for the rookie left-hander, and the first pitch brought home to Ortiz is a fly ball down the line, right field, and foul. It'll fall harmlessly. It just costs Ortiz a strike, and it's 0-1. Joey with a base hit back in the third, 1-for-1 tonight. Brewers with 5 hits against Thornton. They've had a good approach against him so far tonight.

0: This has been a much better effort against this Southpaw than the six scoreless he threw against the Brewers back in July in Milwaukee. Ortiz shoots one foul, first base side. No balls and two strikes. And starting against the Brewers, that was his first ever win. He gave up just three hits. He struck out just two. Pitches over but low with a fastball. And it's one ball and two strikes. It's kind of a frustrating night against him. And again, this is not a guy that overpowers you a lot. He will touch 95. That's about it. For the most part, he's going to sit in that 92-93 range. But he can pitch. And it certainly looks like the Mets have a future arm in this rotation moving forward with Zach Thornton. One ball and two strikes on Ortiz. Here's the pitch. And Joey, ground ball, slowly hit towards the second base bag. Fielding it is the shortstop, Lindor. He throws to first in time to retire Ortiz. There's one away for Cooper Pratt. Time for a vibe check, a cooler full of Izzy Hard Seltzer. That's a big vibe. Izzy Hard Seltzer, the seltzer that passes the vibe check. Pratt with a fielder's choice back in the third inning. Grinding a little bit. He's still looking for that first hit since he came off the injured list. Been a tough month of August for Cooper. And he pops one up into shallow right field. This is going to be a long run, racing in and dropping in front of Benj in fair territory. And Cooper Pratt will not complain how it came. He gets the base hit here with one out in the top of the fifth inning. He did not hit that ball well at all. Just a little pop up, but into the Bermuda Triangle down that right field line. Young was going out. Benj was coming in. It dropped between them. Got in on him a little bit, but he'll take the base hit. Looks like a line drive in the scorebook. And there's speed aboard. And now he's going to be lifted from this game, and David Hamilton's going to come in and run for Cooper Pratt. So Cooper Pratt, who is running just fine, by the way, on his way back into the dugout. And now you've got David Hamilton running over at first base. Jackson Churio's the batter. Thornton brings home the pitch. Missed high with a fastball. It's 1-0.
1: Doesn't look like an injury, Lane. He didn't go over to an athletic trainer once he got to the dugout.
0: Yeah, and like we said, he was running fine. Almost looked surprised that he was coming out a little bit. One ball and no strikes on Churio. Here's the pitch. And missed low. And it's 2-0 on Jackson, who's 0-2 tonight. A ground out and a fly out to right. One nothing Milwaukee. You're in the top of the fifth inning. Swing and a miss. Took a big hack, got a cut fastball. And it's 2-1 on Jackson. Thornton again out of the stretch. The 2-1 is popped up foul and out of play, first base side. And it is two balls and two strikes. You've got Bryce Terang in the on-deck circle for Milwaukee. Thornton again looking in. And now tosses to first and diving back in there headfirst was Hamilton safely. Thornton approaching 70 pitches. Not in terrible shape pitch count wise considering how he scattered some hits. Jackson a swing and a foul tip held onto by Torrens, and Churio strikes out, and there's two away here in the fifth. Thornton with his fourth strikeout of the night. Correction, his third strikeout of the night. There's a reason why I had that wrong. I will spare our listeners with my excuse. Pitch to Terang. Missed outside, one ball and no strikes. They don't care. But I wrote the pitchers in the wrong spot. home and away in my scorebook tonight. I decided to just deal with it. And, of course, it ended up costing me there. Showing bunt is Terang. Pulls the bat back and takes a ball outside. A back pick from Torrens over to first, but back in time is Hamilton. Two balls and no strikes on Terang. Broadcasters listening know what I'm talking about. Here's a ground ball left side. Played by Lindor. He'll flip to second, and they'll get the lead runner, Hamilton, for the final out of the inning. No runs, a hit, no errors, and a man left. We go to the bottom of five. It's 1-0 Milwaukee on the Brewers Radio Network, presented by American Family Insurance.
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3: We go to the bottom of the fifth inning here at Citi Field in New York. It is 1-0 Milwaukee. Kyle Harrison, 75 pitches so far. Perhaps out there for his last inning of work, we shall see. A.J. Ewing to lead things off against him. First pitch is in there for a strike with a slurve, and it's 0-1. Harrison had his first 1-2-3 inning in the fourth. He faced the minimum in the third as well. A one pitch to Ewing is a little low, and it's 1-1. Had a lot of pitches in the first couple of innings. Remember, the Mets had the bases loaded in the bottom of the first with one out. 1-1 is a fly ball to left and deep. Going back on it is Churio into the corner. Reaching up, makes the catch, and then runs into the wall in foul territory. Jackson Churio with a nice running snag out there in left field for the first out of this bottom of the fifth. And that'll bring up Francisco Lindor. Yeah, three straight hits against Harrison back in the first inning for the Mets, but Harrison got tough, got out of it. 24 pitches in that inning. And then a two-out single and a two-out walk for the Mets in the second inning, but Harrison got out of that inning unscathed as well as Lindor takes a first-pitch strike at its 0-1. Brewers, with an off day yesterday, have that bullpen reset a little bit here for tonight. That's the good news. They have Chad Patrick getting loose in the bullpen as we speak. So Harrison trying to finish this night off strong. The 0-1 to Lindor, swing and a miss. He was late on a fastball at 95, but it's 0-2. 1-0 Crew. Harrison's 0-2 pitch. Hit in the air, deep left center. Churio going back to the track wall. It is gone, and we are tied. 1-1 your score. Francisco Lindor hits his 13th home run of the season, his 9th of his career against the Crew. And the Mets, with one swing of the bat, have tied this game up here in the bottom of the fifth. It was a fastball at 94. It was about belt high. It was in the zone, and Lindor sent it out of here in a hurry. So here's Bo Bichette. First pitch from Harrison in there with a fastball at 94, and it's 0-1. Now the push for the postseason's here. It's time for the best to step forward. First pitch is, or rather the second pitch is a slurve down in the dirt. It's 1-1. And luckily, if you've got Pine River award-winning cheese spreads, Usinger's famous sausage, and Cedar Crest, Wisconsin's hometown ice cream, your rotation is set. Usinger's, Pine River, and Cedar Crest, the best of the best. The 1-1. This is a fly ball out to left, but playable for Churio. Moving to his left, into left center, makes the catch. And there's two away now for Carson Bench. Got a flavor idea for Pine River cheese spreads. How about Pine Tar? Pine River's Pine Tar.
4: What's it going to taste like?
3: Baseball.
4: That
3: he doesn't
4: when,
3: love that.
4: That feeling when you lick your hand after you batted.
3: First pitch to Carson Bench is down and in with a fastball. It's 1-0. It's like a good day at the ballpark. The 1-0 pitch is outside. 2-0 on Bench.
4: They'll be flocking to the stores. Won't be able to keep them on the shelves.
3: Pine River's Pine Tar cheese spread.

0: What's it made out of? Cheese.
1: 2-0.
0: That missed with a fastball. Maybe a touch outside. And that's exactly where it did miss. Did not miss by much. 3 balls and 0 strikes on bench here. Harrison brings home the pitch. And that's fouled back. He was swinging on 3-0. Fouled it out of play. It's 3-1. Harrison at 89 pitches now, so he's getting very close to the end of his day. Patrick is getting loose. This might be it for Harrison. 3-1 is in there for a strike, and it's 3-2. You've got the dangerous Luis Robert, a right-handed hitter in the on-deck circle. So with the lefty Benge up, this is Harrison's guy to get. If he doesn't, I see Patrick come into this game potentially. Harrison's 3-2 pitch. A fly ball, shallow center, racing in is Mitchell. On the move, he's there, makes the catch, and the inning is over. So Harrison gives up the solo home run to Lindor, and the Mets get it tied at 1 as we head to the 6th inning on the Brewers Radio Network, presented by American Family Insurance.
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0: We go to the 6th inning here at Citi Field in New York. It's a 1-1 ball game. Brewers and Mets. Zach Thornton back out there. 72 pitches so far for the rookie southpaw. Kyle Harrison getting some congratulations in the dugout. Presumably his night is over after 5 innings of one-run baseball. William Contreras leads off this 6th inning for the Crew, and the first pitch to him is in there for a strike on a sweeper, and it's 0-1. 6th inning is the Woodman's Food Market's home run inning. Our contestant is Jacob Wolf from Union Grove. Here's the 0-1, and a liner into center. That's going to get down for a hit. Contreras' hot ways continue. A leadoff single here in the 6th inning for the Crew. And that will bring up Andrew Vaughn. Jacob will win a gift card jackpot of $300 if a member of the Crew hits a home run this inning. And $100 will be added to the total for each additional home run this half. 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Service and savings, that's Woodman's. 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Pitch to Vaughn is a little high, and it's 1-0. Andrew, we're going to challenge from Thornton, and Thornton's going to wish he didn't challenge it, I believe. They put it up on the board, and
7: it's been confirmed it was a ball. Mets have one challenge in many.
0: That is why the catchers handle the ABS, and the pitchers usually sit it out. 1 ball and 0 strikes here on Vaughn. 1-0 pitch. Vaughn, a bouncer, but foul up the third baseline. It's 1 ball and 1 strike. 1-1. Brewers have out-hit the Mets 7-6. There's been a lot of traffic for both teams in this game on the base paths, but not a lot to show for it. Brewers had 11 hits Sunday night in Williamsport. Didn't have a lot to show for it in terms of run production. Here's the 1-1. Swing and a miss over the top of a sweeper. And it's 1-2. Typically with those types of things, though, you just ride it out.
1: Wayne, the Brewers have had a leadoff hit for the last five innings.
0: Yeah.
1: Williams done that twice.
0: And he had the double back in the fourth that came around and scored the Brewers' one run of this game. 1-2. That one's hit off the end of the bat, foul up the first baseline. Stays hit a ball and two strikes. It is incredible how William Contreras looks at the plate right now, Josh, compared to where he was even 10 days ago.
1: I'm laughing because I'm thinking about the last time I called a game with you, which was 2 weeks ago in
0: San Diego.
1: The difference between Contreras then versus now.
0: And you know, with William, sometimes you can almost see it. He had that game in L.A. where it just felt like things were starting to come together for him. Here's the 1-2 to Vaughn, and he took outside, two balls and two strikes. And it's like it unlocked everything for him. In like with one swing, and he's always been somewhat of a streaky guy. When he gets hot, he gets white hot, as you would say. 2-2 pitch. Vaughn chops it foul at the plate, and he stays alive. And two more hits tonight. He's now 15 for his last 32. And there's some slug in there as well. Brewers doing a decent job of running up the pitch count a little bit here on Thornton in this top of the sixth. He's at 80 pitches now. And Vaughn fouls another one off up that third baseline. Lengthy battle going on here for Andrew Vaughn. This will be the eighth pitch of this at bat.
1: I think you really like this matchup, too. The more that Vaughn sees Thornton, the kind of pitchers, these lefties, the more crafty ones that Andrew Vaughn, they can get devoured by Vaughn the more he sees them.
0: Eventually, it turns into a bit of a staring contest, and more often than not, the pitcher blinks and makes a mistake, and Vaughn punishes it. Two balls and two strikes the count here on Andrew, and now it looks like Thornton stepped off. And I think we got a pitch comm issue now. I was talking to Andrew before the game Sunday. We were talking about the Jake Bowers at bat on Saturday, the 12-pitch battle that Bowers won and hit the home run. And Andrew was saying that that is, as a whole, what we're trying to be as a team, is get deep into counts, foul pitches off, grind, and then hammer the mistake once you make it. And how inspiring watching that at bat was for him. He said, I was in the on deck circle for it, so I got a great view of it. 2-2 pitch, and fouled that one back into the net, and it stays to two balls and two strikes. And he said as that battle went on, you could just see Jake processing and kind of acquiring more data. Two pitch, a called third strike. Fastball at 93 on the ninth pitch of the at bat. Just caught the inside corner, and that is a really nice pitch by Thornton on his 83rd pitch of the night to catch Vaughn looking. Just painted the inside corner. Now here's Gary Sanchez. Sanchez 0 for 2 tonight. Line out and a strikeout. Still quiet in that Mets bullpen. First pitch to Sanchez. Missed outside. It's 1-0. Patrick still getting loose in the Brewers' pen. It's going to be his inning in the bottom of the sixth for the crew. Brewers trying to do something with this leadoff single from Contreras. The 1-0. That's up and away. Two balls to no strikes. Sanchez still with 199 career home runs. Two-oh pitch. Got the outside corner. Fastball at 93. McGarry is going to challenge it. And I think he's probably not going to like the outcome of this one. It is a strike.
7: Post confirmed. Milwaukee has one pound amendment.
0: McGarry's going to get to 200 challenges about the time he gets to 200 home runs. He never saw a borderline pitch he didn't like to challenge. Two balls and one strike on Gary. Here's the pitch. That is high. Three balls and one strike. 200 home runs, quite an accomplishment, but 200 ABS challenges in one season, that's pretty impressive too. He's not going to get there, folks. 3-1 on Gary. Here's the pitch. Swing and a miss over the top of a changeup, and the count is full. It's 3-2.
1: I think it would be appropriate, though, if he hit his 200th career home run in the city of New York.
0: Yeah.
1: Spent the majority of his career.
0: He's been with both teams. Of course, the Yankees are where he spent his time here, but he had a little brief stop with the Mets as well. Three balls and two strikes on Sanchez. And now a pick over to first, and back in time is Contreras. Gary is a favorite in that clubhouse. Guys love Gary Sanchez. He is a good teammate. 3-2 pitch and a ground ball to short. Fielded by Lindor. Goes to second for one. On to first. And holding the bag was Jared Young, as it was not a good throw from Simeon on the turn. But Young was able to just hold the bag as he stretched and almost went into the splits making that catch. So Sanchez rolls into a 6-4-3 double play. The inning is over. We go to the bottom of the sixth. Tied at one on the Brewers Radio Network, presented by American Family Insurance.
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3: Back with you from Citi Field here in New York. It is a 1-1 ball game, Brewers and the Mets. As we go to the bottom of the sixth inning, and Chad Patrick takes over on the mound for the Crew. So Kyle Harrison's night is done. 5 innings, 6 hits, a run, a walk, and 5 strikeouts for Kyle Harrison on the evening. And now Patrick will face Luis Robert Jr. to lead things off for the Mets here in the bottom of the sixth. First pitch is a cutter on the inside edge for a strike, and it's 0-1. Brewers took the lead in the top of the fourth inning. Mets got it tied on a solo home run from Francisco Lindor in the bottom of the fifth inning. Patrick out of the stretch, the 0-1. This is a fly ball to left. Chirios back at the track wall, gone. And the Mets lead it 2-1. So Luis Robert Jr., his 10th home run of the season. He got a cutter. It was on the outside edge, but it was thigh high. And the Mets have hit a pair of solo home runs in this game, and they have a 2-1 lead now. Robert had a couple of home runs on that road trip, but now has a home run to open up this home stand for New York. So the Mets lead for the first time tonight. And here's Eric Wagaman, who is 0-2 tonight. And Chris Hook is on his way out to chat with Chad Patrick as William Contreras out there to join him. Trips to the Mound brought to you by Potawatomi Sportsbook. Wall-to-wall screens, elite dining, and over 95 kiosks. It's a fan's dream. Potawatomi Sportsbook, become a legend. Hook is out there to chat because Brett Beatty is going to pinch hit for Wagaman. So they get the lefty up there against Patrick. Wagaman's night is done. Patrick, not the start that he wanted here in this bottom of the sixth inning.
4: It's only the second run he's given up this month. Been really, really effective of late, especially as Chad Patrick.
3: So Beatty steps in there. 217 on the air with 8 home runs and 40 driven in. Patrick's first offering is a little low with a cutter. 1-0. Might have been a touch inside. Didn't miss by a lot. Here's the 1-0 to Beatty. And missed down and in. It goes to 2-0. They don't miss George Webb's double play meal deal. 7 cheeseburgers, 2 orders of fries for just $17.99. 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Fouled back and out of play. And it's 2-1. Beautiful night here tonight in New York. We are expecting maybe some rain on Thursday, but should have good weather again tomorrow for game 2 of this series. 2-1. Missed down and in. 3-1. Are quickly approaching September baseball, and there is few things as good as that. 3-1, swing and a foul tip held on to by Contreras. It's 3-2 as Antonio Senzatella starts to play catch down in the Brewers bullpen. Still nobody out here, nobody on, and 1 in for the Mets in the sixth. The pitch, a liner into left center field. That's going to get down, plug the gap. It'll roll all the way to the wall. It's extra bases for Beatty. He strolls into second with a double. So homer and now double. And the Mets with some good swings against Chad Patrick here in this bottom of the sixth inning. And now Jared Young will be the batter. Jared Young 0-2 tonight. It is going to be a very interesting September across the league, in my opinion. First pitch, and that one's fouled back. It's 0-1.

0: got some great division races going on. NL East could get very interesting between the Braves and the Phillies. Dodgers seem to have the West in hand. 0-1. This one's popped up. Foul territory. Hamilton, the third baseman, giving it a look. He'll run out of room. Lands on top of the Brewers' third base dugout. No balls and two strikes here on Young. Brewers came into tonight with a 5.5-game lead over the Cubs. You like your position, but would not say that the division is over by any stretch. There is a lot of work to do for the Brewers with well over a month left in the season. A little over a month. Not well over. The season ends on September 26th this year. Two pitch. Missed down and in. It gets away from Contreras, and Beatty's going to go to third on what I'm sure will be ruled a wild pitch. Cutter down in the dirt. Contreras tried to block it, and it got away from him. He'll look at it. Definitely in the dirt. Definitely a wild pitch. One ball and two strikes. Infield comes halfway for the Brewers. The pitch. Missed inside, and the count is even at two balls and two strikes. American League wild card is going to be interesting, I think. Will you have a team with a losing record end up in the postseason in the American League? Could happen. 2-2 pitch. Ground ball to second base. Terang fields it. Looks the runner back to third and throws to first for the first out. That's a big first out for Chad Patrick. There's one away now for Marcus Semien.
1: You could theoretically have a couple of postseason teams in the AL with a losing record, because the winner of the West may very well be at or below the 500 mark.
0: Infield stays in for the Brewers. Semien is 0 for 2 tonight. Patrick kicks and delivers, and it's a ground ball to short. Coming home is Ortiz, and they've got Beatty at the plate. Hit right to Ortiz on a second hop. Fired a dart home to Contreras, who was just waiting on Beatty. It'll be a fielder's choice for Semien. He's at first with two outs now. That is a huge second out for Chad Patrick. And boy, wouldn't it be something if he gets out of this inning and the only run he allows is that Luis Robert home run. It is a 2-1 Mets lead here in the bottom of the sixth. Patrick's pitch is in there for a strike on Torrens, the batter. And it's 0-1. So you got Semien at first with two outs here. Torrens, who struck out both times he faced Harrison tonight at the plate. Patrick's 0-1. Missed with a fastball up and in at 95. One ball and one strike. Semien being held on by Vaughn. The 1-1. Swing and a foul. Held on to by Contreras on the tip. It's one ball and two strikes. Patrick trying to shake off the leadoff home run. And then the double he allowed one batter later. The Mets had a runner at third and nobody out. 1-2 pitch. And a ground ball through the left side and into left field for a base hit. Stopping at second is Semien. Torrens with a single, and that'll get A.J. Ewing to the plate here. He is the 9-hitter. Mets have first and second and two away. But again, that play at the plate, big. Otherwise, that would have scored a run. And now Pat Murphy's out of the dugout. I think that's going to be it for Chad Patrick. Well, it has to be. It's the second visit of the inning, so the move has been made. Pat Murphy has made the call to the bullpen, and Antonio Sensatella is coming into this game. Well, there's a change on the mound. You can make a change in your career. Join Ironworkers Local 8. Visit IWL8.org. That's IWL8.org. The Mets have a 2-1 lead here in the bottom of the sixth. Two on and two outs, and Antonio Sensatella coming in on

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0: Mets with a 2-1 lead. Antonio Cincitella takes over on the mound for the Crew. Mets with two on and two outs here. And the number 9 hitter, A.J. Ewing, is the batter for the Mets. Cincitella trying to keep it at just that one-run deficit for the Brewers. This has ended up being a bit of a lengthy inning between Patrick and now Cincitella, who takes over. And so it's been a long wait for Thornton in that Mets dugout. Cincitella, first pitch to Ewing, is fouled down the left field line and out of play. It's 0-1. Ewing with a base hit back in the second inning. He's 1-for-2 in this game tonight. Cincitella kicks and delivers the 0-1, and that missed outside. Count evens at 1-1. Cincitella acquired at the trade deadline from the Rockies. Pitched on Friday against the Braves. Couple of innings, 3 hits, and 1 run allowed. 1-1. Missed down and into the curveball. It's 2-1. Brewers were very thin in the bullpen on that day. And Cincitella did the job for the Crew despite giving up that 1 run. This is 9th appearance with the Brewers. 2-1 is fouled out of play, third base side, and it's 2-2. ERA just south of 6, a 5.87 ERA for Cincitella in 7 2/3 innings. Had only been a Rocky before being traded to the Crew. The 2-2 pitch. Rolled that one foul off the facing of the Mets first base dugout. It's still 2-2 on Ewing. These two runners out there are the responsibility of Chad Patrick, who can do nothing but just spectate from the Brewers third base dugout. Cincitella looks back at second, the 2-2 pitch. Swing and a miss. He struck him out. Blew a sinker by him at 98. And the Mets will strand a pair here in the bottom of the 6th. Another ortho ASAP strikeout. It's a 2-1 Mets lead as we head to the 7th on the Brewers Radio Network, presented by American Family Insurance.
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4: A new pitcher on for the Mets. It's a shade of purple, I believe. To tell you about that, here's Josh Maurer.
6: I thought it was your favorite color. Neat lavender.
4: Yeah. I like lavender.
6: Yeah, you're a lavender kind of guy. Hopefully not tonight. Rookie lefty. One rookie southpaw replaces another. Zach Thornton done after six innings. Now in line for the win, and Luis Lara takes a strike from lavender. It's a North Shore adult diaper. Pitching change by the Mets. Sometimes you just need a change. Whenever you do, visit NorthShore.com and they got you covered, literally. Lara's got the only RBI tonight for the Brewers. Takes another strike. Fastball. Letter high, 0-2, just that quickly from Nate Lavender.
4: Even if you're holding on so tight that your face has gone lavender.
6: Yeah, you can relax a little bit when you're wearing the North Shore.
4: That's right.
6: Just breathe. Thornton in line for the win, as mentioned. Six innings, seven hits, but just one run. Now the 0-2. Lara takes strike three at the top of the zone. Good morning, good afternoon, good night. He never swung. He took three strikes in a row, and Lavender begins his outing with a backwards K. This guy's been great. They called him up right after the trade deadline. Former draft pick, middle round pick by the Mets out of Illinois. Champaign-Urbana. And he has not given up a run yet in the major leagues as Lavender. One out for Garrett Mitchell, lefty-lefty. Pitch is the fourth straight called strike. Probably need to start swinging. Garrett is 1-for-2 with an RBI hit. Lavender now with eight innings as a big leaguer. One hit permitted, no runs. 11 strikeouts. He's been just about perfect. The 0-1 pitch. There's a swing and a liner in the left, but slicing right to A.J. Ewing. A few steps to his left, and it slices right into his glove. It's one of the hardest hit balls all night by the Brewers. Might have been the hardest. 104 off the bat, but caught, two out just that quickly. 89 pitches for Thornton. And the Mets have taken the lead thanks to solo homers in the fifth and sixth innings. Lindor tied it off of the starter Kyle Harrison in the fifth, and Luis Robert Jr. gave him this 2-1 lead in the sixth against Chad Patrick. Now Joey Ortiz will take high ball one from Nate Lavender. Game one of this three-game series. Brewers trying to avoid losing the first two games of this very interesting four-game trip. The 1-0. Fouled straight back and just beneath us. And it's 1-1 on Joey, who's got a single in two at-bats. I'm calling it a four-game trip because it really is, although yeah. Technically Sunday was a home game.
4: Right. I'm with you on that. It's hard to call Sunday a home game for me.
6: Two out of the pitches outside. 2-1 on Joey Ortiz.
4: Even though that's how it goes down in the stats, I guess.
6: Yeah, the Brewers have the best home record in the major leagues, I think, until Sunday night's game, which is a loss on their home ledger. 2-1 Mets tonight. The 2-1, Joey pops it up. Foul right out in front of the plate, actually fair. In front of home for the first baseman, Jared Young comes in, makes the catch. And you can see why Nate Lavender has been as good as anybody in baseball this month. He's given up just one hit in 8 2/3 scoreless innings to start his major league career. 1-2-3 go the Brewers. Time to stretch at Citi Field, and it's 2-1 Metropolitans of the Brewers Radio Network, presented by American Family Insurance.
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6: Antonio Sensatella will continue as we go to the bottom of the seventh inning. It is 2-1 Mets. He struck out the only batter he faced, though, upon entering in the sixth. Got A.J. Ewing to strand a couple of inherited runners. Now the Brewers have six outs left to work with offensively. They've been stymied tonight by those two rookie left-handed pitchers of the Mets. Six innings from Zach Thornton, and now that top of the seventh from Nate Lavender. And now it's the top of the order. Lindor up there, and he swings and pops one behind third base. Out goes David Hamilton, about 20 steps onto the left field grass, but he's there to make the backpedaling catch. One pitch and one out for Sensatella. Lindor had hit the tying home run the last time he batted in the fifth. He is 1-for-3 with a walk. Bo Bichette, Carson Binge, the next two due up. 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Bichette 1-for-3, all of that against the starter Kyle Harrison. He'll take ball one, just missed. Mets trying to win game one of this three-game series. Even up the season series if they do it, two apiece. Sensatella is 1-0. Just a little bit low, and it's 2-0 on Bichette. 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Two to one is the lead for the Mets. Anybody's ball game here in the seventh. The 2-0. Down low, it's 3-0. 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Can we drive around the Midwest League? Is that allowed? 3-0 pitch, called a strike on Bichette, 3-1.
11: Yeah.
6: All right, let's drive up to Appleton. Both JoJo Romero and Abner Uribe have pitched a scoreless inning for the Timber Rattlers tonight, beginning a rehab assignment. 3-1 pitch is grounded back to Sensatella. What a pick on a hop. Underhand flip to Vaughn in time for the out on Bichette. Look what I found. That was a scalded one hopper. Right back where it was pitched from, and he reached out and snagged it kind of behind him. Helping yourself. Two outs for Carson Bench. Identical lines just about for both JoJo Romero and Abner Uribe. pitching for the Timber Rattlers. Benge grounds foul weakly up the first baseline. Nothing and one on the rookie. They both gave up a walk and both collected a strikeout. Neither a hit nor a run. Good to hear for those two rehabbing Brewers relievers. 0-1 pitch is upstairs on the left-handed hitting bench, who's 2-for-3. Due up for the Brewers in the eighth inning, you've got 9-1-2. That is currently Hamilton, then Churio, and Terang. 2-1 Mets in the 1-1. Swing and a miss. Threw it by him with a sinker. 98 on the radar gun from Antonio Senzatella. 1-2. Trying to send us into the eighth inning is Antonio. He's got the sign from Contreras. Kicks in the 1-2. Fouled back. Bench. Just able to get a piece of 98 mile an hour elevated heat. Cubs are going to begin in the desert in about 30 minutes. Game two of their series against the Diamondbacks at Chase Field. 1-2 again. Upstairs. No swing that time from Carson Benge. 2 balls, 2 strikes, 2 outs. Cubs starting Clay Holmes, the former Met. Yeah, the Mets traded a lot of their pitchers right around the deadline this season. 2-2 coming. Benge lines a base hit in a shallow center field. He didn't hit it overly hard, but he dumped it in well in front of Garrett Mitchell, who picks it up and throws it in. And Carson Benge has 3 hits in which the combined exit velocity may not even be 200 miles an hour. But he's 3-for-4. They all count in the box score. And leading 2-1, the Mets look for some insurance here in the home seventh with the power-hitting Luis Robert Jr. coming to the plate. He's the reason the Mets have this lead. A home run into the left field seats back last inning off of Chad Patrick. Pitch to him. Swing and a miss. Boy, he ran that bowling ball sinker in under the hands. That was a beauty, and it's nothing and one. Robert has really come alive. The 0-1 pitch grounded back past Senzatella up the middle, but on the shortstop side of the infield, there's Bryce Terang to field, and he throws to first in time for the out that retires the side. Bryce Terang, good range to his right. And that strands a runner. Brewers trying to get after the Mets bullpen. It'll still be Lavender in the eighth. 2-1 Mets on the Brewers Radio Network, presented by American Family Insurance.
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6: Just had a Dolly Parton tribute here at Citi Field between the seventh and eighth innings. Rest in peace, Dolly. We go to the eighth. 2-1 Mets. And back with the play-by-play. Here's Lane Grindle.
18: All right. Thank you very much, Josh. Lavender stays out there
4: And David Hamilton leads things off for the Crew. Squares to bunt and pulls the bat back and takes

0: is a fly ball into right. Playable for Binge, moving into right center and making the catch. And there's one away in the Brewers' half of the eighth inning. That'll get Jackson Churio to the plate.
1: Have you ever heard her rendition of Mule Skinner Blues, though?
0: I don't believe I have.
1: Oh, it's so good. That's one of her first real hits, I think, back in the early 70s. The old Jimmy Rogers song, of course. Mm-hmm. I think everybody's covered it.
0: First offering to Jackson Churio is a strike on the outside edge, and it's 0-1. I'm sure I have heard it. I'm not familiar with it by name. Heard a lot. I mean, I've heard most of Dolly's stuff. Been on this earth 45 years. 0-1. And Jackson took a little low. One ball and one strike. A lot of her stuff has been sampled in some recent music, top 40 stuff, even some like remixes. 1-1, misses low, two balls and one strike. And I think over the last decade or so, her star got even brighter just by being the great human that she was. Kind to everybody, always seemed to be enjoying life, living it with a smile. Here's the 2-1 to Churio. That's upstairs, and it's three balls and one strike. I think I got a piece of Hunter Wendelstedt. Torrens didn't catch it because it was up and out of the zone. And I think they got a piece of Wendelstedt. Torrens turned around to apologize, and Wendelstedt said, I've had worse. We're okay. So 3-1 on Churio. One out, nobody on here. Top of the eighth inning. Brewers trying to get a base runner on. That tying run aboard. The pitch. Fly ball into right center field. Robert is going to call off Binge. He'll make the catch. And there's two away in the Brewers' half of the eighth. And that'll get Bryce Terang to the plate. Today's eighth inning is being brought to you by the Wisconsin Laborers District Council, representing 9,000 skilled union laborers throughout Wisconsin. Learn more at liunawisconsin.org. That's liunawisconsin.org, and feel the power. Brewers trying to put together a two-out rally here in this eighth inning. Lavender brings home the pitch, and a miss down and away. One ball and no strikes on Bryce Terang. What was her duet with Kenny Rogers?
1: Islands in the Sand?
0: Yeah.
1: Stream.
0: Islands in the Stream. 1-0. In there for a strike, and it's 1-1. Warren is getting loose in the Mets bullpen, right-hander.
1: Yeah, sorry, Lee. They played Jolene.
0: That would be one of my favorites.
1: Yeah, that was what they played for the tribute between innings.
0: Here's the 1-1 to Terang. And he took a strike. Fastball at 93 on the inside edge. And it's 1-2. Two outs and nobody on. Here in this top of the eighth inning. Lavender has retired all five that he's faced. 1-2 pitch, ground ball, back up the middle, but right behind the bag at second base, where Lindor has him played, fields and throws to first. And Lavender's retired all six that he's faced in the seventh and eighth innings. We go to the bottom of the eighth, 2-1 Mets on the Brewers Radio Network, presented by American Family Insurance.
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1: We go to the bottom of the eighth inning here at Citi Field in Queens as the Mets lead the Brewers 2-1. And Aaron Ashby takes over on the mound for the Crew here in this eighth inning after Senzatella did a nice job. Antonio with an inning and a third. A scoreless baseball tonight. First pitch to Christopher Morel, who will pinch hit against Ashby in the spot occupied by Beatty, who pinch hit for Eric Wagaman. So they've had a bit of a revolving door here in the DH spot for the Mets. First pitch missed. And the second pitch missed down and into the curveball. It's two balls and no strikes on the former Cub, former Tampa Bay Ray, Christopher Morel. Right-handed hitter against the lefty, Ashby. And a pitch. Bouncer foul. Third base side, it's 2-1. Leinenkugel's Summer Shandy's, a refreshing Weiss beer with natural lemonade flavor. Leinenkugel's, flavor the moment. For Ashby, appearance number 62 on the season. Here's the 2-1. And missed a little high with a changeup. Count is now three balls and one strike. Morel, then Young, and then Simeon. Those are the trio, or that is the trio, scheduled to hit for the Mets here in the bottom of the eighth. New York has out-hit the Brewers 10-7 in this game. They lead it 2-1. Ashby's pitch is ground ball, sharply hit to short. Ortiz gobbles it up, slings it over to first in time to retire Morel for the first out. There's one away for Jared Young. Usinger's has been Milwaukee's family-owned sausage shop since 1880. Enjoy the same great taste your grandfather did because their recipes never change. When something works, you stick with it. Still made the old world way, the correct way, Usinger's, America's finest sausage. Ashby's first pitch to Young is a strike on the inside edge with a sinking fastball at 98, and it's 0-1. Ashby's childhood friend and member, I believe, of the New York Knicks, a one, is a little low, one ball and one strike, Landry Shamet, is here tonight wearing an Aaron Ashby jersey.
2: Hey. That's a sharpshooter.
1: One ball and one strike. Here's the pitch. Ground ball to first. Backhanded by Vaughn. Ashby hustling over, takes the feed, and beats Young to the bag for the second out of the inning. Ashby has made the PFPs a priority, hustling over to the first base bag after San Diego. And he was able to beat Young there. And there's two away now for Marcus Simeon. Yeah, Landry Shamet here tonight. Those two have been friends for a long time. They are the best of friends. Aaron Ashby was locked into the NBA Finals this year, cheering on his pal. First offering to Simeon, missed low. It's 1-0. He's also with the Suns a few years back. He's bounced around a little bit over the course of his career, but carved out a nice role with the Knicks. Pitch misses from Ashby. It's two balls and no strikes. There's action in that Mets bullpen right now. Austin Warren still getting loose. Ashby's 2-0 pitch. Simeon, one hopper to short. Played by Ortiz. Throws to first low, but scooped out of there nicely by Vaughn. And it's a 1-2-3 inning for Aaron Ashby. In the bottom of the eighth, we go to the ninth. Last chance for the Crew. They trail 2-1 on the Brewers Radio Network, presented by American Family Insurance.
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7: Now we go to the top of the ninth inning, and the Brewers trailing 2-1. Austin Warren is on to try to close this one out for the Mets. He does not have a save this year. He has one save in his career. It came back in 2021, in his debut season. He had a very nice season with the Angels. He made 16 appearances and had a 1.77 ERA that year with that one save. He has not collected a save since. He has a 4.30 ERA this year for the Mets in 37 2/3 innings. 29th appearance of the year for Warren. So the Brewers will try to get something done against him here. William Contreras, that right guy to have leading it off. He's been red hot of late. First pitch misses down and away with a sweeper, and it's 1-0. Kodai Senga had been the closer of late for the Mets. Of course, Devin Williams was who was acquired to be the closer in the offseason when they signed him. The 1-0 pitch, and Contreras laid off a sweeper down and away. Goes to 2-0. Williams on the injured list. Luke Weaver's been traded away. And so, Austin Warren, not the guy that David Stearns and company thought would be trying to finish off a game against the Brewers in a 2-1 ball game in late August when the season began, but here we are. 2-0 pitch is in there for a strike on a sinking fastball. It's 2-1. So it is a North Shore adult diaper pitching change for the Mets. Visit NorthShore.com for all your needs. 2-1 is a line drive into left center field. That's going to get down and plug the gap. It's going to roll all the way to the wall for Contreras. He is jogging into second with a leadoff double here in the top of the ninth. $75 to the Mac Fund, courtesy of West Bend, the silver lining. When you are hot, and I'm not even sure that's the right word to describe William Contreras right now. His second double of the night. He's now 3-for-4. And there's the tying run in scoring position for the Brewers, and they're going to pinch hit Jake Bowers for Andrew Vaughn here. So Bowers comes to the plate. He had the night off until now. Maybe the Brewers' offensive MVP this season, Jake Bowers. Stands in there against Warren. Warren looks at second of the pitch, and Jake took down the sinking fastball. It is 1-0. Gary Sanchez would be scheduled to hit next, but Christian Yelich has a bat, and he is in the on-deck circle for Milwaukee. Trevor McGill starting to play catch in that Brewers bullpen. Warren out of the stretch. The 1-0 pitch, and Bowers took outside. It's 2-0. Two-seam fastball at 94, missed off the plate away. Brewers trailing 2-1 here, top of the ninth, but they've got a real threat. Runner at second and nobody out. Warren's pitch. Bowers took a strike, and he's going to challenge it.
8: The hitter is challenging to call a strike.
7: And I think Jake's going to win this one. Brewers had one ABS challenge remaining. They're going to keep it.
8: Husband over to the ball.
7: Challenge is brought to you by Pella Windows and Doors of Wisconsin. That's a very good challenge by Bowers. And now it's three balls and no strikes on Jake. Warren looks in. Looks at second in the pitch. And he missed outside. It's a four-pitch walk to Bowers. And the Brewers have first and second and nobody out. Christian Yelich strolling to the plate for the crew. 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So we'll get a Potawatomi Sportsbook trip to the mound here for the Mets to talk things over before Yelich comes to the plate. Justin Willard, the pitching coach, out there to have this conversation with Austin Warren. Trips to the mound, again, brought to you by Potawatomi Sportsbook with wall-to-wall screens, elite dining, and over 95 kiosks. It's a fan's dream. Potawatomi Sportsbook, become a legend. Jeffrey Yahn is getting loose in the Mets bullpen. Again, Kodai Senga is not getting loose. There is a right-hander up out there in the Mets bullpen as well. But it is not Kodai Senga. So here's Yelich, first and second, and nobody out. At the very least, trying to advance the runners here if you're Yelich. Warren looks at second in the pitch. Yelich took outside with a sweeper. It's 1-0. So Warren falling behind to Bowers and now to Yelich. The 1-0 pitch. And Yelich, a liner into left. That's going to get down for a base hit. Contreras around third. He's going to score. On his way to third is Bowers. He's in there safely. Christian Yelich ties this game up at two apiece here in the ninth. Yelich streaks to second on the play. And the Brewers with a chance to take the lead here in the ninth. They've got two in scoring position with nobody out. A double for Yelich, his 20th of the season. $75 to the Mac Fund, courtesy of West Bend, the silver lining. And now the infield has to come in with Lara coming to the plate. Runners at second and third, still nobody out in this inning. We are tied at two. Warren out of the stretch brings home the pitch to Lara, and Lara grounds one foul up the first baseline. It is 0-1. So double, walk, RBI double, and the Brewers are in business. Warren's 0-1. Lara took a little high, maybe a touch inside as well, and the count evens at one ball and one strike. Yelich did not hit that ball hard, just got it over Bichette at third and down into the left field corner. Here's the 1-1. Lara took outside, missed with a sweeper. It's two balls and one strike on Lara. Garrett Mitchell is in the on-deck circle for Milwaukee. A situation screaming for contact here for the Brewers, with Bowers at third and Yelich at second and nobody out. The 2-1. Lara flinched at a sweeper that landed for a strike, and it's 2-2. McGill getting loose in the bullpen. The only question is, will it be a save situation or will he be trying to get this game to extra innings? The 2-2 to Lara. And a swing and a miss. He was late on a sinking fastball. He strikes out. That's a big first out for Austin Warren. One away. And Garrett Mitchell, the batter. Brewers now 2-for-9 with runners in scoring position. And Andy Green's out of the dugout. That's going to be it He's going to bring in Jeffrey Yahn to face Garrett Mitchell here in the ninth. Brewers have second and third. They've already tied it up. There is one away on the Brewers Radio Network presented by American Family Insurance.
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7: 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The Brewers have gotten it tied. Now looking to try and take the lead. There is one out. Runners at second and third. Garrett Mitchell will be the batter. The new pitcher is the left-hander, Jeffrey Yahn. This was a North Shore adult diaper pitching change. 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So it will be a lefty-lefty matchup here. The Brewers do not have a right-handed hitter on the bench tonight. So Mitchell will hit. Yahn making his eighth appearance, a 4.25 ERA in six and a third innings. You've got Bowers at third, Yelich at second. The infield comes in for New York. Yahn's first offering to Mitchell is down and in, and it's 1-0. Mitchell tonight is 1-for-3, had a base hit back in the third inning. Chance to take the lead here for the Crew if Mitchell could put a ball in play. Yahn's 1-0. That is a strike on the inside edge, and it's 1-1. Sinker at 98. Yahn, 30 years of age. His last outing was not a good one. Jake Rogers walked him off with a home run in Chicago. The 1-1 is fouled back into the net, and it's 1-2 on Mitchell. Joey Ortiz in the on-deck circle. So more than likely, he's going to get a crack here in this ninth inning as well. Just one out, runners at second and third. One ball and two strikes on Mitchell. Yahn kicks, delivers, and it's going to be challenged. It missed low, the slider. And I think he's going to win this one. This one is up there, and it is a strike. So Mitchell strikes out looking. And there's two outs, and it's going to be up to Joey Ortiz. Challenge is brought to you by Pella Windows and Doors of Wisconsin. Well, here you go. Joey Ortiz, who has been one of the Brewers' best hitters over the second half of this season. A righty that'll get a good look at Jeffrey Yahn. Does he have another moment in him? Here in the ninth inning. First offering, Joey. Watched one bounce in there with a slider. It's 1-0. That was a good block by Torrens. Otherwise, Bowers might have been dashing home if that ball gets past him. One ball and no strikes on Ortiz. Yahn, long look in. Brings home the 1-0 pitch. That's high, and it's 2-0. Go-ahead run at third. A big insurance run is at second. First base is open. You got a lefty in the on deck circle and David Hamilton. Beyond the 2-0 pitch. And Ortiz took down and away. Three balls and no strikes. I would be surprised if they challenge Ortiz much. He might give him something here. Anticipating a take from Ortiz. 3-0 pitch. Ortiz took a strike at the top of the zone. And it's 3-1. Fastball at 96. Three balls and one strike on Joey. Jan looks in. Kicks and delivers. Missed outside. He walked him. So the bases are loaded. Another ortho ASAP walk. And it's going to set up a lefty-lefty battle between Jan and David Hamilton. There is nowhere to put David Hamilton. So the margin for error is very, very thin for Jeffrey Jan. Hamilton tonight is 0-for-1. He flied to right back in the eighth inning. First offering. Hamilton took a strike on the outside edge, and it's 0-1. Brewers have the bases loaded here, top of the ninth inning. They've already tied it at 2, trying to take the lead. They need something clutch with 2 outs from David Hamilton. Yonzo, 1 pitch. And he took high, but it's going to be challenged by Torrance. Sinker at 98. This one is high. So this one should stand.
12: Ball confirmed. Metro out of bounds.
7: 1 ball and 1 strike the count. Mets have no more ABS challenges remaining. Here's the 1-1. That missed down and in. 2 balls and 1 strike on David Hamilton. Just get Hamilton to first anyhow, anyway. Hamilton gets to first. The Brewers have the lead. It's that simple. Jonathan Pintaro is getting loose in the Mets bullpen, the right-hander. Here's the 2-1. And Hamilton, a liner and a diving catch by Lindor. He just saved this game for the Mets. That had the gap written all over it. The Brewers are going to score 2 if that ball gets through. And Lindor just laid out and snow-coned a catch in full extension. And we go to the bottom of the ninth inning. This game is tied at 2. 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
3: Trevor McGill takes over on the mound for the Brewers. We are tied at two here as we go to the bottom of the ninth inning. McGill trying to get this game to the 10th inning. It'll be Luis Torrens, A.J. Ewing, and then Francisco Lindor, who just made the play of the game with that diving catch, snaring a line drive off the bat of David Hamilton. That would have certainly scored two for the Crew. And given the Brewers at least a 4-2 lead coming into this bottom of the ninth inning. Instead, ensured that it was tied coming to the bottom half. Lindor will be due up third in this ninth inning. He's got a home run already in this game. McGill's been on a roll of late, 51 appearances, 2.34 ERA, a .90 ERA over his last 30 appearances. He's covered 50 innings so far this season. Torrens, who's 1-for-3 tonight to lead things off. McGill's first pitch to him is in there for a strike. Fastball at 97, it's 0-1. It's been quite a ball game so far here tonight. Tied at two here in the bottom of the ninth. McGill kicks, delivers the 0-1, swing and a miss at the curveball, and it's no balls and two strikes. McGill's been as good as any late inning reliever in baseball for the better part of the last 2 months. 0-2 pitch. And he checked. No, he did not check. He offered it, that curveball down and away. It's a strikeout for McGill. So Trevor McGill with an ortho ASAP strikeout. And he's got that curveball dancing tonight. One away for A.J. Ewing. Ewing 1-for-3 tonight. Single and a stolen base. Hitting out of the ninth spot tonight for Andy Green's club. First offering is popped up. This one in the shallow left. Coming in a few steps is Churio. He's there to make the catch, and there's two away. And that'll set up this battle between McGill and Francisco Lindor. Lindor, who homered to tie this game back in the fifth, is 1-for-3 tonight. Made the play of the game defensively in the top half of this inning to keep the game tied at two. McGill kicks and delivers and missed with a curveball. It's going to be challenged by Contreras. And I think Williams going to win this one as well. Boom! A beautiful curveball that just clipped the very bottom of the zone. No balls in one strike to Francisco Lindor. McGill raises the leg, the pitch. Bouncing ball behind the third base bag. Backhanded by Hamilton, but he'll put it in his pocket. With Lindor hustling up the line, no chance for Hamilton, whose momentum was carrying him into foul territory, to try and make a throw to first. It would have been ill-advised. So he'll just put it in his pocket. It'll be an infield single for Lindor, and that'll get Bo Bichette to the plate. So the winning run is on here for the Mets, but with two outs.

0: Contreras with a quick trip out to chat with Trevor Megill before this battle. Brewers' options, if this game gets to the 10th, they'd have Bryce Wilson, Ryan Anderson, D.L. Hall. Right now, just trying to get this out from Trevor Megill. Spin, throw to first, back in time is Lindor. It does not appear that the Mets have any action right now. Pintaro was up. Pitch to Bichette. And a foul off of Contreras, who falls over for a moment. He is in some pain. He is on all fours. He's okay, I believe, but that one got all of him. Right shoulder. Right in the padding, but that only does so much for you on a foul ball like that. It was a direct shot. He gives the thumbs up to Hunter Wendelstedt that he's okay. No balls in one strike. The count here on Bo Bichette. Megill goes to the rosin bag for a quick moment. No balls in one strike. Long hold in the pitch. And he missed a little high with a fastball. Count even, said one ball and one strike. This has been quite a game one. Pintaro is getting loose in that Mets pin. Spin, throw to first. Oh, they got him. Oh, they got Lindor trying to dive back into the bag. What a move from Trevor Megill. And Lindor knows it. He just hands his helmet and starts walking back to the dugout. What a move by Megill. Bowers applied the tag on the right hand as he was diving back into the bag. And we go to the 10th inning in New York. Tied at 2 on the Brewers Radio Network, presented by American Family Insurance.
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0: We are tied at 2 as we go to the 10th inning here in the Big Apple. Brewers in the Mets, game one of this series. It's been a dandy so far. Jonathan Pintaro takes over on the mound for the Mets, and taking over on the mic for us, here's Josh Maurer.
4: Thank you, Lane. It's another rookie pitcher. By the way, the last time the Brewers played extra innings was the last game you and I worked together. San Diego a couple of Wednesdays ago. The automatic runner at second base is the fastest Brewer, perhaps, Stephen Hamilton. And you got the top of the order with Jackson Chourio, who swings and fouls one back. This is a right-handed pitcher, Pintaro. 2-2 the score. The Brewers tied the game with a run in the ninth. And very nearly won the game when Hamilton got robbed of what would have been a two-run hit. 0-1 pitch. Swing and a miss. Fastball up the ladder. Couldn't hold back. It's 0-2. Lindor made that great catch on David Hamilton's line drive towards the hole on the left side, and that is why we are still 2-2. But then Trevor McGill with the pickoff of Francisco Lindor to make it a quick bottom of the ninth. Brewers playing extra innings. The first game of the series. Nobody out. Pintaro set right at the belt. The 0-2 pitch. Swing and a miss at a high fastball. He struck him out on three pitches. I don't think any of them were in the strike zone either. That is huge. We always say it in extra innings with the automatic runner placed at second. You almost have to score your run if you're the visiting team to have a chance. And now Bryce Turang coming up. He is 0 for 4 and has hit it to the shortstop, Lindor, all four times. First pitch, Pintaro. Squared to bunt, but pulled back and took up and away, ball one. Jonathan Pintaro. Again, he's another rookie. This is 12th game of this season. Pitched once with the Mets last year. Former non-drafted free agent. 1-0 with a 4.05 ERA coming in. Hamilton at second. Now one out. The 1-0. Outside, 2-0. And a challenge from Luis Torrens, the catcher, but he's going to lose it. That was away, says our data, and now they find out on the video board. You get an extra ABS challenge every extra inning you play. Mets back down to zero, all of them presented for us by Pella Windows and Doors of Wisconsin. So 2-0 on Bryce Turang. Tied at 2 in the 10th, and the pitch. Down the middle for a strike with a cutter. It's the first time the Brewers have ever seen Jonathan Pintaro, who is the fifth pitcher of the night for the Mets. Austin Warren and Jeffrey Yan adventurously got them through the ninth with just the one run scoring. Hamilton leads from second, 2-1 pitch. Bunted, but he bunts foul back into the screen. Sneak attack there by Bryce. But he bunted it up in the air and back behind home plate. It's two balls and two strikes. This is the 14th extra innings game of the season for the Brewers. Mentioned first in a couple of weeks, they're 9-4. They've been very good in these kind of ball games. 2-2 on Turang. Pintaro set right at the belt, and he throws. Swing and a miss. Ooh, fastball by him, and it's back-to-back strikeouts of the top two hitters in the lineup. Churio and Turang couldn't hit the fastballs, and so it's going to be up to the hottest Brewers hitter, William Contreras. Perhaps with the game on the line, Contreras has three straight hits. They've all been leadoff hits. The fourth inning, a double, set up a run. Sixth inning, a single. Ninth inning, a double. That was the second Milwaukee run, ultimately. The pitch is way outside from Pintaro, a cutter. And a sprawling catch by Torrens on ball one. So Williams scored both of the Milwaukee runs tonight after hitting two bag base hits. Base hit to the outfield with Hamilton speed should get the run home here. The 1-0. Taken down the middle for a strike with the cutter that time from Pintaro. This rookie looking sharp. There's nobody up in the Brewers' bullpen. They're going to ask a second inning of Trevor McGill, it appears, when we go to the bottom of the 10th. And he and everybody else in that third base visitor's dugout hoping that it's going to be a lead to protect when he does go back out to the hill. Timeout was used. 1-1 on Contreras. Pintaro trying to get it into the bottom of the 10th, tied. The 1-1 outside. 97 on the fastball, but away, and it's 2-1. In the bottom of the 10th inning, the Mets got the meat of the order due up against McGill, Bichette, Benge, and Roberts. 2-2 the score. Hamilton leads, 2-1 pitch. Tipped foul into the catcher's mitt. Challenge fastball from Jonathan Pintaro, and he got it by Contreras. 2-2. This has been impressive stuff from this rookie thus far. He struck out Churio. He struck out Turang. 2-2. Fly foul, first base side, and up into the seats by Contreras. We'll do it again. Game one of this three-game series. Mets scored their runs on solo homers from first Lindor, then second Robert in the fifth and sixth innings. Pintaro has his sign, the 2-2. Popped foul again into the seats. Came at him, 97 in on the hands, and William was able to spoil it out of play. Brewers tonight are now 2-for-13, batting with runners in scoring position. But again, they've got their hottest hitter currently in the box, battling the rookie Pintaro. He is ready, set at the belt, 2-2 again. Up and in. He had to lean back out of the way, did Contreras, from ball three. And Jake Bowers, who had the pinch hit walk last inning, is in the on-deck circle here for Milwaukee. We're in the 10th. David Hamilton's at second base, the automatic runner. There are two outs. Pintaro has his sign from Torrens. The right-hander is ready. 3-2 is coming. Up and in, he walked him. So Contreras is aboard for the fourth straight time he's been in the box. Two on, two outs. Let's pause 10 seconds for station identification on the Brewers Radio Network.
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4: With Lane Grindle and producer-engineer Ken Sommerfeld, I'm Josh Maurer at Citi Field in Queens, New York. We're going to have the pitching coach, Justin Willard, come out and pay a visit to Jonathan Pintaro here before Jake Bowers can hit. With runners at first and second and two away in the 10th inning of a 2-2 ballgame. Glad that you're with us. 9 o'clock back at home. But another low-scoring affair. Every one of those Braves games over the weekend felt like this. Something about these NL East opponents that the Brewers are playing. Trips to the Mound, as always, brought to you by Potawatomi Sportsbook with wall-to-wall screens, elite dining, and over 95 kiosks. It's a fan stream. Potawatomi Sportsbook, become a legend.
0: Well, this is the first of 16 in a row for the crew, Josh, and what a way to start this stretch, huh?
4: No kidding. Well, would you rather have anybody else other than Jake Bowers coming up right now if you're Pat Murphy? That's who's going to bat. Did not start this game, pinch hit, and walked last inning. Hamilton at second, Contreras at first. And now Pintaro ready with the pitch. Upstairs. That's ball one on a cutter. Jake actually, over his previous five games, 3 out of 19. But one of them was that big home run against the Braves Saturday. Two on, two out. Pintaro with a 1-0. Outside. 94-mile-an-hour two-seam fastball, 2-0. Christian Yelich is in the on-deck circle. Bowers is going to look for a pitch in the spot that he wants right here if he's going to get after it. Pintaro going to wheel back towards second base where Hamilton was taking his lead. No throw. Disengagement used. Mets have been playing a lot of close games, too. They were walked off twice by the White Sox over the weekend. 2-0 coming. Bowers high fly ball right field playable. Carson Binge backtracks a few steps and settles about three steps in front of the track to make the catch. And rookie Jonathan Pintaro puts the Mets on the doorstep of a win by getting a scoreless top of the 10th. It started with strikeouts of Churio and Terang. He strands a pair, and now Trevor Megill with his back against the wall. As we go to the bottom of the 10th, Mets will look for the walk-off, tied at 2 on the Brewers Radio Network, presented by American Family Insurance.
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4: Trevor McGill will have to keep the automatic runner Francisco Lindor from scoring from second base. He'll be there with nobody out. As we go to the bottom of the 10th, the game tied at 2, and you've got Bo Bichette, then Carson Benj, and Luis Robert Jr. due up. McGill is out for a second inning of work for a very rare time, but he only had to throw 8 pitches in the 9th, thanks in large to that pickoff that ended the inning of Lindor at first base. So Trevor back out there. You've got Lindor at second now, and Bo Bichette, who is 1-for-4 tonight at the plate. We'll see if he would bunt. I doubt it. First pitch, no bunt. Swing and a foul that drilled William Contreras. Got him in the gear, and it got him squarely. He hops up, hobbles around a little bit. That was the curveball to Bichette, and it's 0-1. You don't ask guys like Bo Bichette, who you've given $125 million to sacrifice. Winning runs at second in the 0-1. Flied into center field and not very deep. In comes Garrett Mitchell with a play, and he'll make the catch, and Lindor is not going to try to tag and advance on that one. Big out for McGill. Shallow fly ball by Bichette. So one away, and here comes Benj, the Rookie of the Year candidate. Jonathan Pintaro, the rookie pitcher for the Mets, just stranded the Brewers' automatic base runner at the top of the inning. And Benj is going to get intentionally walked here. They're not going to deal with him. He's a lefty. Makes a lot of sense. That run means absolutely nothing, and it sets up possible double play opportunity with Luis Robert Jr. coming to the plate here. First and second and one out. So Benj is aboard for the fourth time tonight. This one via an intentional free pass. Here's Robert. He drove in the last Mets run with a solo home run back in the sixth. He's 2-for-4. Lindor at second. He represents the ballgame. 2-2 the score. And McGill with the first pitch. Down and away. Fastball missed to the glove side, and it's 1-0. Even having recorded 4 outs, McGill has only thrown 11 pitches. Double play depth on the infield, and Trevor with the inside move looks back towards second, where Lindor is back easily and a disengagement used. Extra innings in Queens. McGill with a 1-0 pitch. Swing and a miss at the curveball. It bounced in, but it was chased by Luis Robert. Count even, 1-1. Robert, against the Brewers in these couple of series after the All-Star break, has hit a couple of home runs. This is a guy who was injured for about 3 months earlier this year. Herniated disc. But he has gotten hot since coming back. One out in the inning and the 1-1. Down in the dirt on the curve. He didn't chase it that time, and it's 2-1. The man occupying the DH spot, Christopher Morel, is the man on deck for New York here in the 10th. So McGill does have consecutive right-handed hitters here in Robert and Morel. First things first, 2-1 pitch. Fouled straight back, a challenge fastball. He had a good cut at it too, did Robert, but he hit it straight into the screen, and it's 2-2. Luis Robert Jr., longtime Chicago White Sox. 2-2 down in the dirt. Threw the curveball, and it bounced. He did not swing. It's a full count. Now what do you throw him here? Do you try to go to the Uncle Charlie yet again? Or do you challenge with the heater? List of the options for McGill and his catcher, William Contreras. Tied at 2 in the bottom of the 10th. 3-2 coming. Curveball, it's low, and he walked on, and the bases are loaded. He took the curve below the knees. The winning run's at third with one out. It was a close pitch, but our data says it was the right call by Hunter Wendell Stett, the home plate umpire.
0: That is a really good take by Robert, because that's a quality curveball that Trevor just broke off. It didn't miss by a lot. To be able to take that pitch, that's impressive.
4: So Christopher Morel is going to be the hitter. You got Chris Hook, another Christopher, coming out to visit with Trevor McGill. Morel came in as a pinch hitter in the eighth and grounded out to shortstop. Just recently got selected from the minor leagues. This is only his third game as a Met. He's now 1-for-5 with New York. Began the year with the Marlins. They cut him loose, and he was playing in AAA for a lot of this season in the New York organization. So he's going to come up, try to win the ballgame. Chris Hook back into the dugout. Infield's going to come in. 2-2, bases loaded, one out. The pitch, swing and a miss, curveball, and he chased it down low. Nothing and one. We've seen a lot of Morel over the years because he spent all that time with the Cubs. Brewers have a book on this guy who is known as a free swinger. McGill ready in the 0-1. Outside corner with a perfectly placed fastball, 98 on the radar gun, and it's nothing in two. Boy, you love the punch out. Punch out of the pop-up is what you're looking for here. Winning run at third is Lindor, one out. McGill has his sign set at the chest in the 0-2. Hit on the ground, left side, played by the third baseman Hamilton, and he throws it home. He would have had the out, but it's a poor throw. He throws it wide of Contreras to the first base side of home, and on the error by David Hamilton, the Mets walk it off and win the series opener 3-2. Had him out by at least two steps, but he tugged on the throw to David Hamilton, and the Mets win it on an E5. Tough way to lose. The Brewers have dropped the first couple of games on this four-game trip. Ugh. Tough night here. Boy, they had their chances. Brewers tied the game in the ninth inning. Still had runners on second and third in that ninth with nobody out. But thereafter, they went 0-for-6 with runners in scoring position. And then a Hamilton error ends up losing the ballgame, and the Brewers fall 3-2.
0: 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And Josh, the Brewers had their shot in this one, but couldn't take the lead in the top of the ninth, and that was really probably the play that you're going to look back on and shake your head, that great diving catch by Lindor to end the top of the ninth.
4: Yeah, no question. And the strikeouts by Luis Lara and Garrett Mitchell that preceded that diving catch on David Hamilton's line drive by Lindor. The Brewers, you thought they were going to have a lead going into the bottom of the ninth, but they never got another run home, and then unfortunately, Hamilton makes a walk-off error. It's officially a fielder's choice for the batter, Morel. No run batted in. It was an easy out at home with an accurate throw, but it was not accurate. And the Mets win 3-2. Three runs, 11 hits, no errors. The Brewers, two runs, nine hits, and one error. The Brewers went 2-for-14 hitting with runners in scoring position tonight. Winning pitcher is going to be the rookie, Jonathan Pintaro, and that was a great job for Pintaro to put up a scoreless top half of the 10th. He improves to 2-0 in his young career, and the loss, a very unlucky one, goes to Trevor McGill, who really did his job. But McGill on the season has fallen to 2-3. Time of the game was 3 hours and 1 minute in front of 28,942.
0: And, Josh, we need our Smart 18 player of the game.
4: Francisco Lindor hit the home run, and you mentioned it, the catch that Rob David Hamilton saved the game. It was going to be a win for the Brewers if he doesn't make that catch. I don't think either of us have any doubt in our minds about that.
0: 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Well, that's going to do it for our game broadcast here tonight. We'll be back with you tomorrow night. The On Deck Show, built by Menards, will get underway at 5:35. The game will follow at 6:10. Brewers and Mets. Dustin May will take the ball for the Crew. It'll be Robert Stock on the mound for New York. Our producer and engineer has been Kent Sommerfeld. I'm Lane Grindle, inviting you to stay tuned for Josh Maurer and the Pottawatomie Casino Hotel postgame show. Again, the final score here tonight in 10 innings. The Mets defeat the Brewers by a final score of 3-2. This has been a

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3: Pitch and Yelich, a liner into left, that's going to get down for a base hit. Contreras around third, he's going to score. On his way to third is Bowers, he's in there safely. Christian Yelich ties this game up at two apiece here in the ninth. Yelich streaks to second on the play,
4: and the Brewers tied it and had runners on second and third with nobody out in the ninth inning, and it looked like they were about to win this ball game, but they never got another run across. They went 0-for-6 with runners in scoring position after that swing, and that's their epitaph tonight. The Mets walk it off in the bottom of the 10th on an error. They win the game 3-2. 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That error was made by David Hamilton, who had come in to play third base in the middle of the game, apparently due to some disciplinary action that Pat Murphy was giving to Cooper Pratt. Not quite sure why they took Pratt out of the game on a bloop single, but they did. It did not appear to be injury related, and that's why you had Hamilton playing third base there. And with the bases loaded, a ground ball by Christopher Morel was hit to him. He had an easy out at home, just kind of tugged on a throw that ended up ending the ball game. Coming up, we'll go into the scoreboard and get you some more highlights. And then a preview of Dustin May start tomorrow night. He'll hope for the bounce back after a rough outing last week against the Seattle Mariners. Well, the next Brewers homestand presented by Visit Milwaukee. It's going to kick off when we get back on Friday. Just three quick games against the Texas Rangers Friday, Saturday, and Sunday. Make the most of your summer in the city of festivals. 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Brewers 0-2 to begin this trip. They've not played all that great away from American Family Field of late. Their recent road games, you take a look at it, they've only won 6 out of the last 17. And if you count Sunday as well, that would be 6 out of the last 18. They'd be 6-12. In their last 18 games away from AmFam Field. This is a team, you give them a little bit of grace, because for about a year and a half, they were the best road team in all of Major League Baseball going back to the beginning of 2025. And tonight's game, they had a lot of chances, of course, but I told you, 0-for-6 sitting with runners in scoring position after Yelich's tying double in the ninth, 2-for-14 with RISP tonight. And that's kind of the epitaph. They were 2-for-12 in the loss against the Braves in Williamsport on Sunday night. And they fall here in 10 innings, 3-2. The final score, the Mets and the Brewers have split the first four games of the season series. Still 2 games to go here at Citi Field this week. Come back and tell you what's happening with the Cubs as they've gotten underway out in the desert in Arizona. 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
6: 2-2 again. Tipped foul and squeezed by Contreras. He struck him out. Back-to-back K's on fastballs from Kyle Harrison. 93 up the ladder again, and it's a 1-2-3 bottom half of the fourth. I think all in all, pretty good outing tonight for Harrison. He struck out five and gave up just the one run on a home run by Francisco Lindor in his five innings of work. Takes a no decision as the Brewers lose ultimately in 10, 3-2, back on the Pottawatomie Casino Hotel post-game show. Well, the Cubs fast charging here these last couple of days, trying to pick up another game on the Brewers in the Central Division. 0-0 against the Arizona Diamondbacks, but they got runners on second and third and only one out in the top of the fourth inning against Brandon Pfaadt. Clay Holmes on the mound for the Cubs in that one tonight. The former New York Met, big deadline acquisition, and he has pitched three hitless innings thus far against the Snakes. We'll tell you if the Cubs cash in on that scoring chance coming up. It is 0-0. If they win that game, they'll get back within 4.5 of the Brewers after they were just 7 games behind, 2 days ago against Milwaukee after Saturday's results. So it can change quickly. The Brewers end up falling here by a 3-2 final score in Citi Field in that 10th inning on a walk-off throwing error by David Hamilton. And we'll get some more highlights coming your way after this on the Brewers Radio Network.
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2: Jay.
3: The 0-2 to Lara. Hit on the ground, left side and through. That's a base hit. They're going to wave Contreras around third. The left fielder Ewing's throw is well offline. And William is in there, and Lara takes second base on the toss home. There's a big two-out RBI single. It's the rookie Luis Lara driving in the first run of the series. 1-0 Milwaukee in the fourth. That was one of the two hits the Brewers got in their 14 chances to bat with a runner in scoring position tonight. It broke the ice against Zach Thornton, the rookie left-hander for the Mets, finally. He had thrown 9 scoreless innings against the Brewers this season up to that point. 1-0 they led, but they would lose 3-2 in 10 ultimately. Post-game highlights have been brought to you by Prevea Health. 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After that, Kyle Harrison, who had thrown 4 scoreless innings, gave up a tying home run in the bottom of the fifth to Francisco Lindor. That was ultimately the final inning of work for Harrison. He had to throw 90 pitches to get through 5. And then it was Chad Patrick, just had kind of a rough sixth inning when he entered, including a leadoff home run by Luis Robert Jr. It was 2-1 Mets. They got an out at home plate later in the bottom of the sixth to keep the deficit at 1 on a ground ball by Marcus Semien to the shortstop. But the Brewers didn't do anything against the Mets bullpen until the ninth. That's when Contreras had his third leadoff hit of the game, a double against right-hander Austin Warren, who was trying to save the game. And we played you earlier at the outset of the postgame show, Christian Yelich's pinch hit RBI double that tied the game 2-2. The Brewers looked like they were going to win the game in that ninth inning. Second and third after Yelich's swing with nobody out, but it went strikeout, strikeout, walk that loaded the bases. And then David Hamilton hit a line drive that appeared destined to go into left field and win the game for Milwaukee. But Lindor, the shortstop, made a diving catch. It was an incredible play. You have to tip your cap. And then the Mets would ultimately win it in the bottom of the 10th on a walk-off error. Bases loaded, one out. Christopher Morel batting, ground ball to third, and it looked like a pretty routine out at the plate for David Hamilton, but he yanked on the throw. 3-2 Mets win in 10. We'll come back and go down on the farm. Big moment for a former first-round pick, Braylon Payne, tonight in the Brewers organization, and we set you up with the pitching matchup for Game 2 of the series. 3-2 Mets in 10. 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
2: Mets win it. 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I told you we'd update you if the Cubs did score against Brandon Pfaadt in the fourth inning in Arizona. They did. Ian Happ hit a three-run home run. It's 3-0 Chicago, trying to pull back within 4.5 games. They would pick up 2.5 games on the Brewers in 3 days if they hold on and win that game. You just never know how this season will end up playing out. Down on the Farm Report, presented by Case IH. Braylon Payne, first-round pick of a couple of years ago for the Brewers, now the number 7 prospect in the organization, hit his first double-A home run tonight with Biloxi against Knoxville in the fourth inning. Congratulations to young Braylon Payne. 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For those who never back down from a season's challenge, Case IH gives farmers the tools to do more every acre, every day. Case IH, built by farmers. Our next broadcast tomorrow night at the same time. On Deck Show, built by Menards, underway at 5:35 Central and a 6:10 first pitch. Dustin May trying to bounce back from that game in which he struggled in those couple of innings against the Mariners last week. Robert Stock, journeyman who was just called up at the beginning of the month. He has been a reliever mostly in the major leagues, but he's been starting for the Mets after they made all those trades at the deadline. Until tomorrow, Josh Maurer for Lane Grindle and producer-engineer. And belated happy birthday also to Kent Sommerfeld. Again, the final in 10 innings tonight, the Mets 3 and the Brewers 2. From Citi Field, you've been listening to a presentation of the Brewers Radio Network.

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8: Chance of thunderstorms tonight. Otherwise, partly cloudy skies. Lows of aloft around 63. Southerly winds 8 to 15 miles per hour. Slight chance of thunderstorms tomorrow. Daytime highs approaching 82. Sunshine mixed with clouds at times. Clear skies tomorrow night. Lows around 59. I'm meteorologist Jennifer Wojcicki on 95.3 WBEV, powered by Daily Dodge. Right now, it's 71 degrees.
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0: 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Tomorrow night, lows around 59. I'm meteorologist Jennifer Wojcicki on 95.3 WBEV, powered by Daily Dodge. Currently, it's 70 degrees.
1: Jeff Hall is rolling the night shift here on

Hey, some early Genesis, the last album, the last studio album that they did with Peter Gabriel as the singer was Selling England by the Pound in 1973. Before that, we had Tonight, Tonight, Tonight after Peter Gabriel left the band in 1986 with Phil Collins, who stepped up from the drums to the microphone and stayed there for the rest of the band's career. Welcome into the Night Shift. I'm Jeff Hall, making a little extra noise, getting out some progressive rock this half hour. Why not? We just heard from Genesis. Here's one of their rival bands from that era. And yes, this one's called Rhythm of Love.

0: from the album Big Generator. 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

0: Sarah Fleetwood Mac tunes from 1968 with their founding leader Peter Green at the helm. Oh Well Part One and Black Magic Woman, the original that Santana had a huge hit with in 1970. It was a 2-year-old song by then. Creedence Clearwater Revival before that from 1969 from their Willie and the Poor Boys album. Creedence Clearwater Revival was known as a singles band, but boy, they sure had some great deep album cuts as well. Well, when we come back, we're going to finish up this hour of the Night Shift. We'll have a look at today's date in rock and roll history next hour for you. And at midnight, we're going to crank the clock back to the beginning of time. It is the Insomnia Show, and tomorrow's date in rock and roll history. Special note on Country Flashback overnight tomorrow morning at its usual time, which is 4 a.m., got to stay up late with us or get up early with us for this one. It's going to be Dolly Parton Chronicles. Dolly Parton passed away today at the age of 80. And I'm going to go into the discography and just play them in order for an hour in the 4 a.m. hour on Country Flashback Overnight, part of the Insomnia Show, Jerome Town Station, 95.3 WBEV.
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0: mystery player the game is. Then the following business day at 8:15 during the WBEV morning show, if you're the correct caller who can identify the mystery player, you'll win a pair of tickets to see a game in Milwaukee. 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
1: You got it locked on the night shift.

Wow, starting things off with the Wayback Machine, cranked back to 1967 as we look at today's date in rock and roll history on the Night Shift. I'm Jeff Hall reporting. And Christopher Augustine, the drummer for that band, born today in 1941. Well, in 1976, Boston released their debut album, which turned into the biggest selling debut album by a rock band, a record that it still holds today. From that album, from side two, we've got Rock and Roll Band and Something About You, Boston at 95.3 WBV.

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0: Graceland, the seventh studio album by Paul Simon, was released today in 1986. It reached number 3 on the Billboard 200, won the Grammy Award for Album of the Year, and the title track later won the Grammy for the Record of the Year. So I figured it was worth a spin on the Night Shift. When we come back, more albums were released. Aerosmith, Permanent Vacation. We got Ragdoll in the future. And Layla from Eric Clapton from his Unplugged epic, which was released today in 1992. Don't go anywhere. It's today's date in rock and roll history on the Night Shift.
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4: 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That sounds great.

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1: Phil Clapton released that album Unplugged today in 1992, which he had recorded for the MTV Unplugged television series the previous January. With the inclusion of Tears in Heaven and an acoustic version of Layla, the album would become Clapton's most popular album, selling 26 million copies worldwide, reaching number one on the Billboard 200. It'll make the top 10 in 15 other countries. We'll be back with more of today's date in rock and roll history. John Mellencamp released his album, The Lonesome Jubilee. We'll tell you more about that and play three songs from it when we come back. Let's get the news update from ABC at your hometown station, 95.3 WBEV, powered by Daily Dodge.
2: ABC News, I'm Dave Packer. Canada is issuing a series of retaliatory tariffs on U.S. imports. It's in response to the 50% tariffs that the Trump administration has imposed on Canadian goods coming into the U.S. Ontario Premier Doug Ford says the auto industry would be hurt the most by tariffs.
3: We're the number one customer. We buy 400% more autos than any other country. So I think we need to come up with a fair and balanced deal. We aren't enemies. We're the closest allies and friends for the last 200 years.
2: Southern Command says a U.S. task force struck another speedboat in the Caribbean that it says was involved in narco trafficking. Senator Darlene Graham, who was appointed to the seat following Lindsey Graham's death as the projected winner of Tuesday's South Carolina Republican primary runoff, setting her up to take her late brother's spot on the November ballot. Her publicist revealing late Tuesday that country music icon Dolly Parton died after bravely facing a brief battle with cancer. She was 80. This is ABC News.
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0: Lonesome Jubilee, John Mellencamp changed the instruments, but not the subject. He released Lonesome Jubilee August 24th in 1987, the ninth studio album. It reached number six on the Billboard 200, produced four Billboard Hot 100 singles. We heard two of them, Check It Out and Paper in Fire. Bruce Springsteen in 1975 released his epic Born to Run album. We'll have a double shot of that to wrap up today's date in rock and roll history on the Insomnia Show. 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

95.3 WBV, part of a daily dot. Welcome into another episode of the Insomnia Show. I'm your host with the most records, Riz, keeping it on the low key. That is Jeff Hall as we open up the vault. Check today's date in rock and roll history. Our journey starting in 1967 as Purple Haze enters the Hot 100. Although it's now considered a rock and roll classic, it only reached 65 on the Billboard chart during an 8-week stay. Track performed much better commercially in the UK. Jimmy was a bigger deal over there at first than he was over here. Well, we're going to jump the fence to the country genre, a couple songs from there that jumped the fence to the pop charts. Just 5 weeks after it was released in 1967, Bobby Gentry's Ode to Billy Joel claimed the top spot on the Billboard Hot 100, and the record would also become an international hit. And it would later win 3 Grammy Awards, including Best Female Pop Vocal Performance in 1976. It was adapted into a motion picture, which showed Billy Joe and his girlfriend throwing a rag doll off the Tallahatchie Bridge. Although Bobby Gentry has never revealed what she had in mind when she wrote the song. Also, in 1968, Jeannie C. Riley's Harper Valley PTA gets the gold record, sold over 6 million copies, making Riley the first woman to ever top the pop and country singles charts with the same song. The feat was so rare that it would not be repeated by another woman for 13 years when Dolly Parton achieved it with 9 to 5 in 1981. So we're going to play that one as well. Dolly Parton passing away yesterday at the age of 80. If you're a big Dolly Parton fan like I am, you're going to want to stay with us and tune in to Country Flashback overnight in the 4 a.m. hour. We're going to devote today's date in country music history to Dolly Parton Chronicles. So a whole hour of Dolly coming up for you in the 4 a.m. hour. Right now we got Ode to Billy Joe, we've got Harper Valley PTA, and 9 to 5 on 95.3 WBEV.

0: Big day in Beatles history today in 1968. Apple Records releases Hey Jude, backed by a revolution in the United States on the Apple Vanity label. It was that the records were actually made by Capital EMI Records, the way they always were. Had a big green apple on the A side and a cut in half white apple on the B side. Quite inventive. Become the band's biggest hit, holding down the top spot on the Billboard 100 for a then record 9 weeks. It would reach number one in 23 other record charts around the world, sell 8 million copies. Hey Jude was nominated for a Grammy Awards in the Record of the Year category, Song of the Year, and Best Pop Performance by a Duo or Group with Vocal, but failed to win any of them. All right, that's our Beatles story for this morning. We're going to give Beatles a Bar Time a well-deserved morning off so that we can bring you Electric Ladyland, the 50th anniversary version from All Access. Reason being, it's a show about the album Electric Ladyland, the two-record set. Reason we're going to play it is because today in 1970, Jimi Hendrix hosted the official grand opening party for Electric Lady Studios, which was located at 52 West 8th Street in New York City's Greenwich Village. Also in attendance were Eric Clapton, Steve Winwood, Ron Wood, and a young pre-fame Patti Smith. Hendrix left the studio early to head to the airport to fly to London for his performance at the Isle of Wight Festival. However, tragically, due to his untimely passing the following September 18th, he would never return to record in his dream facility. But we'll play a show about the album that inspired it from All Access. That's coming up in the Bar Time Hour. Right now, we're going to get the news update from ABC, and we'll have some more. Grand Funk Railroad put out their debut album today in 1969. On Time is the name of the album. We've got Are You Ready and Heartbreaker when we come back. That's how we roll on the Insomnia Show at 95.3 WBEV, powered by Daily Dodge.
1: ABC News, I'm Dave Packer. We're learning more about the death of Dolly Parton. A publicist revealing late Tuesday that Parton died after bravely facing a brief battle with cancer. Fans visiting Nashville's Country Music Hall of Fame, where there is a Dolly Parton exhibit expressing their shock.
2: Always known her as a great musician, singer, actress. And after going to her exhibition here, I found out a lot more about what a generous person she was and what a friend in the state of Tennessee, how much she's actually done here.
1: Dolly Parton was 80. The U.S.-Canada trade war explodes immediately after President Trump hit Canada with 50% tariffs. Canada striking back, imposing new tariffs on 700 U.S. imports beginning in less than 2 weeks. In South Carolina, Senator Darlene Graham won a special primary Republican election to fill the seat of her brother, the late Senator Lindsey Graham, for a full term. This is ABC News.
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5: Chance of thunderstorms overnight, otherwise mainly cloudy skies expected. Lows of aloft around 63, southerly winds 8 to 15 miles per hour. Partly cloudy skies Wednesday, storms likely, daytime highs approaching 81. Mainly clear skies Wednesday night, lows around 59. I'm meteorologist Jennifer Wojcicki on 95.3 WBEV, powered by Daily Dodge. Right now, 66.
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Yeah, New York quintet called Looking Glass had the number one tune on the Hot 100 with Brandy today in 1972. Looking Glass could not replicate the magic. The band only had one more entry on the Billboard charts. The follow-up single, Jimmy Loves Mary Ann, which peaked at a modest 33 the final year. Well, wrapping up the first hour of the Insomnia Show with a story from 2007. The Rolling Stones wrapped up their Bigger Bang tour at the O2 Arena in London. The trek lasted 2 years and set new earnings record with a gross of $558 million. All right, we got a couple studio cuts from a Bigger Bang, that is. Rough Justice, the one that they did at the Super Bowl that year. And they cut Jagger's mic when he was trying to talk about a male chicken. And Rain Fall Down, wrapping up hour number one of the Insomnia Show.

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1: Chance of thunderstorms overnight, otherwise mainly cloudy skies expected. Lows of aloft around 63, southerly winds 8 to 15 miles per hour. Partly cloudy skies Wednesday, storms likely, daytime highs approaching 81. Mainly clear skies Wednesday night, lows around 59. I'm meteorologist Jennifer Wojcicki on 95.3 WBEV, powered by Daily Dodge. Right now, 67.
2: 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The remainder of the tones are recorded at this level with the exception of the last tone, which is a reference tone at operating level.
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0: As we continue on with today's date in rock and roll history, Jeff Hall reporting for 95.3 WBEV, our second hour of the Insomnia Show. Bobby Darin performed what would prove to be his final concert today in 1973 at the Las Vegas Hilton. His band members later revealed that he made several false exits at the end, curtain calls, if you will, and extended bows purely to escape backstage for a few seconds to breathe from an oxygen mask before continuing the show. Bobby Darin would die after heart surgery on the following December 20th, 1973. Bobby Darin was just 37 years old. I do not have sound from that actual concert, but I've got lots of live Bobby Darin. And I think Bobby deserves an hour. We'll start with the newer stuff that I have. We'll take a break for ABC News, and then I'm going to get out Bobby Darin at the Copa, an album that my parents had. So it'll be a vinyl spin with a hilarious stage banter, as you can imagine, recorded in 1959. All right, let's go back to, this is all recorded at the Flamingo in 1963, Beyond the Sea, Mac the Knife, a medley of hits and more. Bobby Darin doing his final concert today at the Las Vegas Hilton in 1973.
1: I'd like to take you on a nostalgia trip, if I may. Excuse me, Stan. All the way back to the year 1959.

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I got another one for you. 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Sure.

0: now, fellas, but I think there's sharks in these waters. 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No more sailing. You ready, Slide?
1: Three guesses. 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
2: Awesome.

0: I should like to soften things just a little bit, do a medley of ballad for you. Imagine a guy and his gal sitting on the park bench around 9:30, quarter to 10 in the evening, and they're a young couple, rather romantically involved. And the boy gets a little carried away by the moonlight, so he decides to tell his girl just how he feels about it. And he leans over and he delicately and sensitively whispers into his girl's earlobe.
1: Splish, splash, I was taking a bath. Long about a Saturday night. Yes, a rope dope, just relaxing.

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And then we sang somewhere

0: Bobby Darin performed what would prove to be his final concert at the Las Vegas Hilton today in 1973. We're going to take a break for ABC News. In my humble opinion, this music is so fun, I'm going to bring some more out. We're going to do a vinyl spin when I come back. An album that was actually in my parents' collection. Still in great shape. My parents knew what they were doing. They're the ones that made me the way I am. And they passed on a nice record collection to me. And I play some of them on the air as much as I can. From the Turntable Room at Bill McCullum Way at the Global Media Center, also known as the Slumberland Furniture Studios. We'll be back with Darin at the Copa, 1959, after this.
1: ABC News, I'm Dave Packer. Canada is issuing a series of retaliatory tariffs on U.S. imports. It's in response to the 50% tariffs that the Trump administration has imposed on Canadian goods coming into the U.S. Ontario Premier Doug Ford says the auto industry would be hurt the most by tariffs.
2: We're the number one customer. We buy 400% more autos than any other country. So I think we need to come up with a fair and balanced deal. We aren't enemies. We're the closest allies and friends for the last 200 years.
1: Southern Command says a U.S. task force struck another speedboat in the Caribbean that it says was involved in narco trafficking. Senator Darlene Graham, who was appointed to the seat following Lindsey Graham's death as the projected winner of Tuesday's South Carolina Republican primary runoff, setting her up to take her late brother's spot on the November ballot. Her publicist revealing late Tuesday that country music icon Dolly Parton died after bravely facing a brief battle with cancer. She was 80. This is ABC News.
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4: Chance of thunderstorms overnight. Otherwise, mainly cloudy skies expected. Lows of aloft around 63. Southerly winds 8 to 15 miles per hour. Partly cloudy skies Wednesday. Storms likely. Daytime highs approaching 81. Mainly clear skies Wednesday night. Lows around 59. I'm meteorologist Jennifer Wojcicki on 95.3 WBEV, powered by Daily Dodge. Right now, 67.
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0: And now, ladies and gentlemen, Bobby Darin.
1: Thank you. 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

0: 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Thank you.
1: Bobby Darin at the Copa, 1959. A vinyl spin from the Turntable Room at 95.3 WBEV. The occasion is we're marking 1973 Bobby Darin performed what would prove to be his final concert at the Las Vegas Hilton. I thought it might be fun to get out one of my appearances.

actual albums and give it a spin. We got four more songs, well, a couple of medleys, so about five, six more songs to go here to wrap up the second hour of the Insomnia Show. We got Love for Sale, You'd Be So Nice to Come Home To, The Dream, The Impossible Dream, I Have Dreamed, I Can't Give You Anything But Love, and the thing wraps up with Okay, All Right, Okay, You Win. Bobby Darin live at the Copa in 1959 on the Insomnia Show, because that's just how we roll.

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1: 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These, ladies and gentlemen, are vibraphones. 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You're going back further than I care to remember. A little tired of living on the laurels. About time you woke up, Miss Smith.
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0: I'll take a bell note.
2: Easy on Taylor.
3: Are you a member of the same tribe, sir? 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Watch at all times.
0: I'll take a bell note. Yes.
3: That impression is a little before your time. Yes.
0: A bell note, please.

If you have anything to say, send up a smoke signal. The Sultan Wyndham would hear you, would say proceed with the proceedings. A bell note, please. Red Norvo, look out. Okay?

0: NBC News. I'm Dave Packer. The trade war with Canada escalates and consumers will pay. That according to a new study from the Yale Budget Lab, which says the current U.S. tariffs in place, including new 50% tariffs on some Canadian imports, will cost the typical American household nearly $1,100 per year. And that doesn't include the estimated cost of the new retaliatory tariffs announced by Canada. ABC's Karen Travers.
1: Canada is going to put in place tariffs effective September 8th, and they're not messing around. I mean, they were really strong in their response, saying Canada must respond. Their finance minister said, "We stood up for our workers. We stood up for our businesses. We stood up for Canada." I mean, they were making it very clear that they were not going to let the tariffs that the president put in place over the weekend go unanswered.
0: Southern Command says a U.S. task force struck another speedboat in the Caribbean that it says was involved in narco trafficking. Southcom says the operation killed four people. Darlene Graham, who was appointed to the seat following Lindsey Graham's death to the Senate, was the projected winner of Tuesday's Republican primary runoff for that seat, setting her up to take her late brother's spot on the November ballot. Darlene Graham describing it as another emotional night.
2: "I continue to miss Lindsey every day, and there is still a big hole in my heart."
0: Congressman Ralph Norman conceded defeat. Fans of country music icon Dolly Parton, Rock by Your Death at 80, announced on Tuesday Nashville Mayor Freddie O'Connell.
3: "We've already started to see people putting memorials up at the soon-to-open Songteller Hotel, which she had been working on as an active project."
0: ABC's Alex Stone on the 2025 death of Parton's husband.
4: "They were coming up on 58 years together when he passed away last year, and she said she even neglected her own health to take care of him."
0: And she says it was one for the ages, their love affair. 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
6: Chance of thunderstorms overnight. Otherwise, mainly cloudy skies expected. Lows level off around 63. Southerly winds 8 to 15 miles per hour. Partly cloudy skies Wednesday. Storms likely. Daytime highs approaching 81. Mainly clear skies Wednesday night. Lows around 59. I'm meteorologist Jennifer Wojcicki on 95.3 WBEV, powered by Daily Dodge. Right now, it's 66 degrees.
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9: Bar Time Hour is on the air. We're going to give Beatles at Bar Time a well-deserved break. Jimi Hendrix hosted the official grand opening party for Electric Lady Studios today in 1970 that was located at 52 West 8th Street in New York City. It's Greenwich Village. And also in attendance was Eric Clapton, Steve Winwood, Ron Wood, and a young pre-fame Patti Smith. Hendrix left the studio early to head to the airport, fly to London for his performance at the Isle of Wight Festival. Tragically, due to his untimely passing the following September 18th of 1970, he would never return to record in his dream facility. In honor of that album that inspired the name of that studio, we present All Access. This is from 6 years ago, the 50th anniversary of that two-record set, Electric Ladyland. Take it away, All Access.
10: Jimmy, what's it called, please?
11: What?
10: What's it called?
11: Electric Ladyland.
12: Jimi Hendrix grew up impoverished in Seattle. When his father, Al, returned from World War II, he would get together with his friends and listen to records ranging from Louis Jordan to Muddy Waters, which caught the ears and attention of the young Jimi Hendrix. The boy started out playing a discarded ukulele, and when his dad saw how much it meant to the young child, Al bought him a second-hand guitar. It was in that instrument that Jimi Hendrix found his true calling. After a stint in the Army, he struggled on the Chitlin circuit in the South and found his way to playing with artists like the Isley Brothers, Little Richard, and others. The bass player of the Animals, Chaz Chandler, signed Jimmy to a management deal.

0: after seeing him in a club in New York City's Greenwich Village. Chaz brought him to England, where he was paired with Mitch Mitchell on drums and Noel Redding on bass, forming the Jimi Hendrix Experience. Singles, followed by two hit albums in 1967, Are You Experienced and Axe's Bold as Love, made the band one of the most popular in all of the world. After a show-stopping performance at the Monterey International Pop Festival on June 18, 1967, the Jimi Hendrix Experience toured virtually nonstop for the next 2 years. Jimi Hendrix co-manager and producer, the late Chaz Chandler.
1: You first section of the tour might be in 2,000 or 3,000 seater auditoriums. The next section might be in 5,000 seaters. By the time we finished that 68 thing, we're doing big arenas and state fairs. He was topping the bill and we were picking up like 100,000 bucks a night by the end of that tour.
0: They also tried to squish in studio time to record their third album. Jimmy was dreaming big.
2: I mean, I have no value in it at all. That's my only fault. I just get the things that I see and want, and or you try to put it into music. I want to have a story of where it goes up. The sound goes up and behind and underneath, you know? But all you can get now is just across and across.
0: Mitch Mitchell.
3: Hendrix would come up with the concept of an album by this time, Electric Ladyland being one of them. That's where, I guess, the studio name came from. I got a feeling that he held back on making that track till we were sort of quite a ways into the sessions. Things were getting very loose at the studio by that time, to the point that Chaz, the manager stroke producer, it was the parting of the ways with him at that point in time. And, you know, Jimmy was taking more control in the studio. I mean, for Jimmy being behind a board in any studio in the world, that was another instrument to him. And he was starting to have a lot of fun by that time. There was a certain amount of friction becoming aware in the band at that particular time. Noel didn't like he thought it was wasted time in the studio. To some degree, you know, that's a very valid thought. There were too many hangers-on, and there was no one to say, no, hey, we're taking care of work here, as well as, you know, having a good time. So, yeah, there were wasted hours. But the end result of the album, I think it stands up.
0: On October 16th, 1968, the Jimi Hendrix Experience released the double album Electric Ladyland. It charted at number one in the United States, while the Are You Experienced album was still in the top 10. Electric Ladyland has since been viewed as Hendrix's best work and one of the greatest rock records of all time by both Rolling Stone magazine and Q magazine. On November 9th, 2018, to celebrate the 50th anniversary of this masterwork, Experience Hendrix and Legacy Recordings are releasing a deluxe boxed set, available as either a 3-CD, 1-Blu-ray set or a 6-LP, 1-Blu-ray set. Both packages include the original double album, now newly remastered from the original analog tapes. The bonus discs include Electric Ladyland, the early takes, demos and studio outtakes from this period in Hendrix's career, and a newly discovered live performance from the Hollywood Bowl. The Blu-ray disc features a new 5.1 surround sound mix of the entire original album by Hendrix's original engineer, Eddie Kramer, which, as you just heard, was one of Jimmy's dreams for his future. There's also a documentary on the making of the album. Hi, I'm Dan Neer. Over the next hour, you'll hear Jimi Hendrix, Mitch Mitchell, Chaz Chandler, Eric Clapton, B.B. King, Steve Winwood, and Eddie Kramer provide the insights, and we'll hear as much of the new box set's music as we can fit in. Welcome to the 50th anniversary of the Jimi Hendrix Experience Electric Ladyland, All Access.

0: from the brand new 50th anniversary box set of Electric Ladyland. That's Have You Ever Been to Electric Ladyland? By the Jimi Hendrix Experience. Mitch Mitchell.
1: Well, I wouldn't have thought Electric Ladyland stands out as a particularly R&B track. Yeah, maybe the feeling of the whole album is the feeling of being in New York and picking up what's going around, you know. I mean, you've got to bear in mind, this is the first time that Hendrix is back in New York living as a successful player, you know. I mean, I'm meeting people like Bernard Purdy, there's Cornell Dupree, who Hendrix has worked with. You know, you take your influences from wherever you can. Maybe that reflects in the music for Hendrix. I would think so.
0: Jimi Hendrix.
2: Well, the reflection of the world is like blues. That's where the music, that's where that part of the music is at. But then you get this other kind of music that's trying to come around. It's not sunshine music necessarily, it's, you know, but it's like a more easier type of thing with less words, you know, and more meaning to it, you know. And you don't have to be singing about love all the time in order to give love to the people, you know. You don't have to keep flashing those words love all the time. But I don't know, maybe I was just feeling all nice and enthusiastic when I said that. Right now, I can't take back on it because it's a nice thought. I think there's no reason why I couldn't. It was organized. Well, I like to take part in it, changing reality probably. Not the way I know it necessarily, but the way that it would get along a little better as we're old and young don't clash so much together. Whatever happens, it should have a chance to be like brought into the open. If there's a new idea or a new invention or a new gas or a new whatever, you know, or a new idea of thinking, it should be brought at least into the open, you know, and be respected as being new and probably, a decent change or a help for the, you know, like the human race or whatever. Instead of keep carrying these same old burdens around with it. And you have to be a freak in order to be different, you know. And even freaks, they're very prejudiced. You have to have your hair long and talk in a certain way in order to be with them, you know. In order to be the other people, you have to have your hair short and wear ties. So we're trying to make a third world happen, you know what I mean?

0: sounding sonically perfect from the new 50th anniversary box set of Electric Ladyland. That's Crosstown Traffic. Here's one of the vocalists on that song, Mitch Mitchell.
1: A lot of the vocals were either just Jimmy and maybe Jimmy and myself. I mean, I can't sing, but I don't mind getting behind a microphone when no one's around, you know. Well, in those days, it was quite easy. No one can see you, right? So you want to make a fool of yourself, fine. You know, that was just straightforward vocals. Do-do-do-do-do-do. You know, maybe it's like a comb and paper kind of job, you know? Sidetracks across my back, you know, I mean... Hey, the guys, it's a lot of tongue-in-cheek, you know. I mean, I don't know who, what the reference is, which particular lady or ladies it's about. I've got a rough idea, but, you know, I'm going to tread very carefully on those ones.
0: The 60s became notorious for social change and the widespread proliferation of drugs. Many people at the time and since have blamed the latter on rock and roll and

And their music gets louder and it gets rebellious because it's starting to form a religion, you know. Because you're not gonna find it in church. A lot of kids, you know, don't find nothing in church. I remember when I got thrown out of church because I had the improper clothes on. I had tennis shoes and a suit. And they said, well, that's not proper. So we don't have no money to get anything else. So I just got thrown out of church anyway. And it's nothing but an institution. So they're not gonna find nothing there. And so then it moves on to trying to find yourself, you know. So therefore, you see somebody look maybe kind of freaky or playing very radical, regardless if it's good or bad. And then quite naturally, they take up to this person or these people. It's up to the people to preach the proper thing to them through the music.

0: the demo version and newly remastered final version of Gypsy Eyes, both now found in the new 50th anniversary box set of Electric Ladyland. Jimi Hendrix was a stone-cold Bob Dylan fan who was famously associated with the social protest throughout the 60s. Around the time that Jimi Hendrix was recording the Electric Ladyland album in 1968, the streets of the U.S. were filled with angry protesters fighting for equal rights.
1: Even some color people look at my music and say, is that white or black? I said, what do you want?

0: What are you trying to dissect that for? Try to go by the feeling of it. All those are things that we have to wipe away from the face of the earth before it can live in harmony.
1: Electric Ladyland included a cover of the Bob Dylan song All Along the Watchtower that Jimmy had just heard when he went in to record it. Mitch Mitchell.
2: That's Olympic Studios back in England. A big track, a favorite of mine. And good to see, you know, I mean, Jimmy, the influence of Dylan. You know, he thought so highly of the writing. Let's give it a crack. Dave Mason guests on that.
1: Dave Mason.
3: But with Electric Ladyland, I think it was somewhere when he'd started doing the album or somewhere during the course of it, we went over to somebody's apartment one afternoon who had an advanced copy of John Wesley Harding. We listened to the album. We were all Dylan fans, of course. Everybody was, pretty much. Something obviously struck him, piqued his interest on All Along the Watchtower. And I forget exactly what the time period was between hearing it and going in the studio, but it was very short. The basic session for Watchtower was myself on the 12-string. Jimmy had an acoustic 6-string, which he was using for accents. And Mitch Mitchell, it was just the two acoustic guitars and the drums. That's how it was laid down. And then Jimmy did the bass and did all the electric guitar work on it.
1: Mitch Mitchell.
2: You know, there's all kinds of people coming in and out the studio on those sessions. But that was the turning point from the English sessions in Olympic. And we brought those tapes over to America to actually finish. That track really stands up in my book. From start to finish, I think today it could have been up to a couple of weeks, really, of working through it in England. And then to the final mix, yeah. It went on over quite a period of time. That was kind of a breakthrough point, really. Yeah, Jimmy was spending a lot more time on tracks by that date, so kind of a stepping stone, really.

0: All Along the Watchtower became the experience's highest-selling single and their only top 40 hit in the U.S., peaking at number 20. The single reached number 5 in the U.K. Eric Clapton and B.B. King will talk about Jimmy, and Jimmy will play some never-released live blues from the Hollywood Bowl when the 50th anniversary of the Jimi Hendrix Experience Electric Ladyland All Access returns in a few minutes.
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4: As we dug into this new Electric Ladyland album for the 50th anniversary, we found all the tapes from his hotel room where he was doing the demos for the Electric Ladyland album, and they're beautiful. On one track, there's Jimmy's voice, and on the other track is the guitar, and he's singing so quietly.
3: Those demos include songs Jimmy developed and considered for the Electric Ladyland album, but ultimately did not include them, like My Friend and this version of Angel.
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0: previously unreleased demo of Angel by Jimi Hendrix. What made Jimi Hendrix's music so unique? Eric Clapton.
1: I play strict Chicago blues. You know, I'd never tried to cross it with anything. And he had this melting pot going on that he'd drawn from different places that I did try and pick up on. As is the way with musicians, we just sort of dug up all our heroes and compared them. And we actually thought the same. And he liked Robert Johnson, he liked Freddie and B.B. King, and he liked Buddy Guy. He liked all the same people. And he just seemed to be conversant in all this. I mean, it was such a thrill for me because it was all secondhand. In reality, for me, it was something that I learned from records. This guy had been amongst them and was one of them.
0: Blues legend, the late B.B. King.
2: I don't know if he idolized me as a musician, but he seemed to respect what I did. And so if he did something bluesy, that's the thing that he would play for, man. He'd play it so his attack to a guitar, man, was... oh, something else. I think of one of the great American pitchers or ball players or one of the great fighters of the world. That's the way he would attack any note on his guitar. But Jimmy played blues and played it well. And he played good blues. He just did it Jimi Hendrix way, which was Jimi Hendrix.
0: The Jimi Hendrix concert audience came to expect that he would do his so-called stunts live as well as play his hits. As usual, Jimmy looked to the future instead of the past.
3: Well, I have an imagination, you know, and I feel that maybe they might not be ready for that particular thing. That they might be coming to the concert as critics instead of as people wanting to get into some entertainment, and then from then on they could build it more. But like, if there's no response at all, it doesn't bother me too much at all. It just makes me play a little more music. See, you know, that's just the way I think. I think in no negative terms at all, because it takes a whole lot of space in your mind. And some people only use 1/10 of the brain capacity anyway. And so, you know, there's so much more room to think other good ways, you know, and try to turn them on regardless. It's just like a hospital when a patient might be kicking, you know, he doesn't want an operation and he knows good and well might be good for him in the long run. But he's scared and he's kicking around in the bed and the nurses are trying to strap him down. Well, I'm the nurses trying to get him together and trying to prove to him that this is right. There's a

0: Red House. From a newly discovered soundboard tape of the Jimi Hendrix Experience at the Hollywood Bowl. That's one of the many unreleased gems found on the new 50th anniversary Super Deluxe box set of Electric Ladyland. More Jimmy, Mitch, and Noel when all access resumes after this short break.
1: ABC News, I'm Dave Packer. Remembering the life of Dolly Parton, the beloved country music star passing away at the age of 80. A publicist revealing this evening that Parton died after bravely facing a brief battle with cancer. Nashville Mayor Freddie O'Connell remembering Parton's passion for childhood literacy through her Imagination Library program that provided free books.
2: Already kind of seeing some of those public displays of honor and grief. And I will say, I mean, it is a sad day for the city, the state. I mean, she was still very connected to her roots in East Tennessee and then, of course, the world as she was a beloved figure.
1: In a runoff election today, Darlene Graham, who was appointed to the seat following her brother Lindsey Graham's death, is the projected winner. And she'll face Democratic nominee and pediatrician Annie Andrews in November. Immediately after President Trump hit Canada with 50% tariffs, Canada striking back, imposing new tariffs on 700 U.S. imports beginning 2 weeks from today. This is ABC News.
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0: Chance of thunderstorms overnight. Otherwise, mainly cloudy skies expected. Lows level off around 63. South winds 8 to 15 miles per hour. Sunshine mixed with clouds at times Wednesday. Thunderstorms likely. Daytime highs approaching 81. Lows level off around 59. Wednesday night, mainly clear skies. I'm meteorologist Jennifer Wojcicki on 95.3 WBEV. 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Right now, 66.
1: 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Well, simply because this card I'm holding is the announcement that the performer once read exactly as written.
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3: Thank you for returning for our last part of our celebration of the 50th anniversary of the Jimi Hendrix Experience album, Electric Ladyland. I'm Dan Neer. Another highlight of the original album is Rainy Day, Dream Away. Here's Eddie Kramer and Miami Pop Festival promoter Michael Lang.
4: The first night Jimmy did the show and that was all right. The second night it got totally swamped out. I mean, rain in buckets.
5: There was a drought in that whole part of Florida, which had gone on for about a month. And I guess sometime the night before the show, they sent some planes out to see the clouds over the Everglades. And it worked.
4: And the whole show was canceled. And I remember I got in the limo with Jimmy and Mitch. And Jimmy was furiously scribbling in the back of the limo. And I glanced over, I could see, rainy day, dream away.

Rainy Day Dream Away by the Jimi Hendrix Experience. The Electric Ladyland double album features two similarly named songs with lyrics in common, yet they are radically different. Voodoo Child and Voodoo Child Slight Return. The first one had special guests, Jack Cassidy.

0: On bass and Steve Winwood on the organ.
1: We used to run into him in England when we were at Traffic, and being a trio, we identified in a certain way. We used to play on a lot of the same shows. We got friendly, and then we were in New York. I can't remember, I think he just called me up and said, come down and play. So I went down, played it. We did two takes, and I mean, the outtakes were brilliant, and Andrews kept on stopping, saying, no, I think we did about probably three takes, and the first two just we didn't finish them, and then they were more like sound checks, like, you know, just running it to get things right and get levels right and everything, and the tapes were rolling.
0: Mitch Mitchell.
2: The situation in the studio was Jazz, who was managing and producing the band at this point, as he'd come from the Animals, he had this kind of great saying that, you know, House of the Rising Sun, which was produced for the Animals by Mickey Most, only cost like £4, which would be $20, and that was a hit record. So if you couldn't make a hit record within X amount of time, you know, you're wasting time, you know. So it was like, you know, into a studio, time is money, bang, bang, bang, next. And, you know, we were quite pleased to be able to get into a studio, but the feeling after the first few sessions, we, as it was a big deal for Hendrix to spend time in the studio, we're trying to make our feelings, you know, felt. Like, wait a minute, you know, I mean, what if we did this and that and the other, you know? Let's just see what we can come up with.

0: last song on Electric Ladyland by the Jimi Hendrix Experience, Voodoo Child, Slight Return, and the last song of our show. Here's one final word from Eddie Kramer.
1: I think with all the hard work that we put in over the last 6 months or so, mixing this Electric Ladyland album in 5.1 surround, which was very tricky, trying to figure out all the complexities of duplicating what we had done 50 years ago, listening to it, and thinking, you know, modern technology just caught up with Jimi Hendrix.
0: And from Jimi.
2: Yeah, that whole LP means so much. You know, it wasn't just slopped together. Every little thing that you hear on there means something. You know, it's not no game that we're playing, trying to blow the public's mind or so forth. It's a thing that we really, really mean. You know, it's part of us, another part of us.
0: The 50th anniversary super deluxe version of the Jimi Hendrix Experience Electric Ladyland is available wherever you buy music. And it comes as either a 3-CD, 1-Blu-ray set or a 6-LP, 1-Blu-ray set. Both packages include the original double album, now newly remastered, the early takes of demos and outtakes, and the experience live at the Hollywood Bowl. The Blu-ray disc features the album mixed by Eddie Kramer in 5.1 surround sound for the first time and the Making of Electric Ladyland documentary. Both versions include a full-color 48-page book containing Jimmy's handwritten lyrics, poems, and instructions to his record label, as well as never-before-published photos from the recording sessions that were shot by Eddie Kramer himself. The 50th anniversary of the Jimi Hendrix Experience Electric Ladyland All Access was produced in New York and New Jersey by Near Perfect Productions for Experience Hendrix LLC and Legacy Recordings, all rights reserved. No portion may be reproduced without the written permission of the producers. Special thanks to Janie Hendrix and John McDermott of Experience Hendrix, Eddie Kramer, and Zach Hockepel of Legacy Records, Sony Music. I'm Dan Meir. Thanks for listening.
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4: From ABC News, I'm Dave Packer. The trade war with Canada escalates and consumers will pay. That according to a new study from the Yale Budget Lab, which says the current U.S. tariffs in place, including new 50% tariffs on some Canadian imports, will cost the typical American household nearly $1,100 per year. And that doesn't include the estimated cost of the new retaliatory tariffs announced by Canada. ABC's Karen Travers.
5: Canada is going to put in place tariffs effective September 8th, and they're not messing around. I mean, they were really strong in their response, saying Canada must respond. Their finance minister said, "We stood up for our workers. We stood up for our businesses. We stood up for Canada." I mean, they were making it very clear that they were not going to let the tariffs that the president put in place over the weekend go unanswered.
4: Southern Command says a U.S. task force struck another speedboat in the Caribbean that it says was involved in narco trafficking. Southcom says the operation killed four people. Darlene Graham, who was appointed to the seat following Lindsey Graham's death to the Senate, was the projected winner of Tuesday's Republican primary runoff for that seat, setting her up to take her late brother's spot on the November ballot. Darlene Graham describing it as another emotional night.
6: "I continue to miss Lindsey every day, and there is still a big hole in my heart."
4: Congressman Ralph Norman conceded defeat. Fans of country music icon Dolly Parton, Rocked by Your Death at 80, announced on Tuesday, Nashville Mayor Freddie O'Connell.
7: "We've already started to see people putting memorials up at the soon-to-open Songteller Hotel, which she had been working on as an active project."
4: ABC's Alex Stone on the 2025 death of Parton's husband.
8: "They were coming up on 58 years together when he passed away last year, and she said she even neglected her own health to take care of him."

0: And she says it was one for the ages, their love affair. 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
0: Outside Reno, firefighters are still working to contain the Hawk Fire, but stubborn high temperatures across the region are fueling wildfire worries everywhere. ABC's Melissa Adan.
3: As evacuations lift and residents in northern Reno return home, the triple-digit heat could continue for several more days as temperatures could reach up to 115 degrees in the southwest.
0: Fire crews in Texas are also fighting the Ross Fire, which has exploded to 50,000 acres in less than a day. A troubling new study on pro football players and devastating brain injuries. ABC's Steve Osunsami.
4: Scientists are estimating that at least 25% of nearly 900 NFL players who died between 2016 and 2021 were sick with CTE, the degenerative brain disease caused by repetitive hits. But their bigger warning comes after looking at the actual brains of 338 of those players donated by their families to the scientists. 93.2% were positive for CTE.
0: The National Football League has responded to the findings, saying they, quote, continuously strive to make the game of football safer, including by implementing strategies to reduce concussions and head impacts. A case police are calling an unimaginable tragedy out of Billings, Montana. A man killed 8 of his relatives, including 4 children, while they gathered for dinner. Police say the man later set the home on fire before killing himself with a self-inflicted gunshot wound. Dave Packer, ABC News.
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6: Chance of thunderstorms overnight. Otherwise, mainly cloudy skies expected. Lows level off around 63. South winds 8 to 15 miles per hour. Sunshine mixed with clouds at times Wednesday. Thunderstorms likely. Daytime highs approaching 81. Lows level off around 59. Wednesday night, mainly clear skies. I'm meteorologist Jennifer Wojcicki on 95.3 WBEV. 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Right now, it's 65 degrees.
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Michael Montgomery before that with Cowboy Love. All right, welcome in to Country Flashback Overnight. I'm Jeff Hall, morphing my way into being Pam Yockey, the Fabulous Farm Babes, maybe not so fabulous opening act. Dolly Parton fans, we've got you covered. I tell you what, we're going to do Dolly Parton Chronicles in the 4 a.m. hour. For today's date in country music history, Dolly Parton passing away yesterday at the age of 80. And we're going to start in 1967. And by the time the hour is over, we'll be up to 1987. Dolly Parton's discography includes over 200 singles and touches on eight decades. Quite the career. We'll have a little bit of today's date in country music history a little bit later on this hour. I've got an interesting story about 1975 songs that hit number one on the pop charts and the country charts. So that, look for today's date in rock and roll history to be an hour and a half epic this morning. We're going to start after the bottom of the hour news so that we can give Dolly Parton a well-deserved full hour of Chronicles. All right, Conway Twitty up next. Fallen for you for years.

0: The voice back in the day, Vern Gosden, and this ain't my first rodeo, that is for sure. Just ask Chumley Mace over there in Kingston, the mayor of Northern Manchester. And on that note, we'll take a break. We'll get the news from ABC. When we come back, we'll start in with today's date in country music history so that we can bring you all the stories from today, and we can give Dolly Parton a well-deserved whole hour of Chronicles, starting from 1967, and wrapping up the hour will be up to 1987. Dolly Parton, 95.3, passing away yesterday at the age of 80. Let's get the news update from ABC.
1: ABC News, I'm Dave Packer. Canada is issuing a series of retaliatory tariffs on U.S. imports. It's in response to the 50% tariffs that the Trump administration has imposed on Canadian goods coming into the U.S. Ontario Premier Doug Ford says the auto industry would be hurt the most by tariffs.
2: We're the number one customer. We buy 400% more autos than any other country. So I think we need to come up with a fair and balanced deal. We aren't enemies. We're the closest allies and friends for the last 200 years.
1: Southern Command says a U.S. task force struck another speedboat in the Caribbean that it says was involved in narco trafficking. Senator Darlene Graham, who was appointed to the seat following Lindsey Graham's death as the projected winner of Tuesday's South Carolina Republican primary runoff, setting her up to take her late brother's spot on the November ballot. Her publicist revealing late Tuesday that country music icon Dolly Parton died after bravely facing a brief battle with cancer. She was 80. This is ABC News.
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6: Thunderstorms likely overnight, otherwise cloudy skies expected. Lows level off around 63, southerly winds 8 to 15 miles per hour. Storms likely Wednesday, daytime highs approaching 81, sunshine mixed with clouds at times. Lows level off around 59, Wednesday night, mainly clear skies. I'm meteorologist Jennifer Wojcicki on 95.3 WBEV, powered by Daily Dodge. 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

0: Country and Jeannie C. Riley. Ode to Billy Joe, Harper Valley PTA, as we check today's date in country music history. Our journey this morning starting in 1967, just 5 weeks after it was released, Bobby Gentry's Ode to Billy Joe claimed the top spot on the Billboard Hot 100. And in 1968, Jeannie C. Riley's Harper Valley PTA was certified gold. Eventually sold more than 6 million copies, making Riley the first woman ever to top the pop and country singles chart with the same song. That feat was so rare that it would not be repeated by another woman for 13 years. Dolly Parton achieved that with 9 to 5 in 1981. In 1974, John Denver recorded Thank God I'm a Country Boy to use for Universal Amphitheater in Los Angeles in his first night of concerts there that became the double album, An Evening with John Denver.
1: Well, life on the farm is kind of laid back. Ain't much an old country boy like me can't have. It's early to rise, early in the sack. I thank God I'm a country boy. Well, a simple kind of life never did me no harm. Raising me a family and working on

Rhinestone Cowboy was at number one today in 1975. It topped both the Billboard Hot 100 and the Billboard Hot Country Singles chart. The Hot 100 being the pop chart. It was one of six songs released in 1975 that did just that. Some of the other songs were Freddie Fender, Before the Next Teardrop Falls, B.J. Thomas with Hey, Won't You Play Another Somebody Done Somebody Wrong song, and we'll have time for C.W. McCall and Convoy. Taking us to the top of the hour, Dolly Parton Chronicles come your way next hour as on the expanded edition of Today's Date in Country Music History at your hometown station, 95.3 WBUV.

0: Yeah, Breaker 19, this here's a rubber duck. You got a copy on me, Big Ben, come on. Yeah, 10-4, Big Ben, for sure, by golly, it's clean, clear to Flagtown, come on. Yeah, it's a big 10-4 there, Big Ben. Yeah, we definitely got the front door, good buddy. Mercy sakes alive, looks like we've got us a convoy.
1: It was the dark of the moon on the 6th of June in a Kenworth pulling logs. Cab over Pete with a reefer on and a Jimmy hauling hogs. We is heading for Bear on I-10 about a mile out of Shaky Town. I says, Pigpen, this here's a rubber duck, and I'm about to put the

0: you want to back off them hogs? 10-4, about 5 miles or so. 10, roger, them hogs is getting intense up here.
1: By the time we got into Tulsa Town, we had 85 trucks in all. But they's a roadblock up on the Cloverleaf, and them bears is wall to wall. Yeah, them Smokies as thick as bugs on a bumper. They even had a bear in the air. I says, calling all trucks, this here is the duck. We about to go.

0: Negatory, Big Ben. You're still too close. Yeah, them bulk is starting to close up my sinuses. Mercy sakes, you better back off another 10.
1: Well, we rolled up Interstate 44 like a rocket sled on rails. We tore up all of our swindle sheets and left them setting on the scales. By the time we hit that Chi-town, them bears was getting smart. They'd brought up some reinforcements from the Illinois National Guard. There's armored cars, tanks, jeeps, and rigs of every size. Yeah, them chicken coops was full of bears, and choppers filled the skies. Well, we shot the line, we went for broke, with 1,000 screaming trucks and 11 long-haired friends of Jesus in a chartreuse microbus.
0: Yeah, rubber duck to Sodbuster. Come on there, yeah. 10-4, Sodbuster. Listen, you want to put that microbus in behind that suicide jockey? Yeah, he's hauling dynamite, and he needs all the help he can get.
1: Well, we laid a strip for the Jersey Shore and prepared to cross the line. I could see the bridge was lined with bears, but it didn't have a doggone dime. I says, Pig Pen, this here's a rubber duck. We just ain't going to pay no toll. So we crashed the gate doing 98. I says, let them truckers run.

0: 66.
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one of the early hits for Dolly Parton as we kick off Dolly Parton Chronicles on this special edition of Today's Date in Country Music History. Dolly Parton passing away yesterday at the age of 80. Well, the singles discography for Dolly Parton includes over 200 singles and touches on 8 decades. It's a lot to put into an hour, but I think I sifted through them pretty well. Dumb Blonde from 1966 from the album Hello, I'm Dolly. And I learned a lot about Dolly Parton today watching the news shows and the news channels like I usually do. And she said it never bothered her to be called a dumb blonde because she knew she wasn't dumb. And she also knew she wasn't blonde. Also from that album, Hello, I'm Dolly, we've got Something Fishy from 1966. Also, we've got Daddy Come and Get Me, Joshua, Coat of Many Colors, and Touch Your Woman. That gets us up to 1972 with Dolly Parton Chronicles in the order that they were hits. On 95.3 WBEV, Today's Date in Country Music History.

music. And I cried and cried for days. And he said that I was crazy, but he just put me in here to get me out of his way. Daddy, come and

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But I didn't think nobody could be that mean. So I took me out walking down the railroad track. I was gonna go down to that little old shack and just find out if all them things I'd heard was true. There was a big black dog laying out in the yard, and it growled at me and I swallowed hard, and I heard somebody say, "Well, who are you?" Oh, and there he stood in the door of that shack, and his beard and his hair was long and black, and he was the biggest man I'd ever seen. When he spoke, his voice was low and deep, and he just didn't frighten me, 'cause somehow I just knew he wasn't mean. He said, "What you doing?"

True story. Dolly Parton, quote, of many colors. She grew up, let's just say, quite poor. And quote, of many colors was a song that she wrote about her childhood experiences. True story. Joshua, before that, that one was from 1970. Quote of many colors came from the album of the same name in 1971. In 1972, Dolly's next album was called Touch Your Woman. The title track created some controversy as it was a little too forward for some country radio stations. And then after that, the Jolene album came out in 1973. After that, Love Is Like a Butterfly. We've got them all here at 95.3 WBEV. It's Dolly Parton Chronicles.

Dolly Parton keeping it close to the hip when she wrote songs. That is for sure. Jolene was a real story about how worried Dolly was when her husband was flirting around with a redheaded bank teller. Tell me why. I'll never be able to figure that one out. Up next, I Will Always Love You, which was a huge hit for both Dolly Parton and Whitney Houston. That one from 1974, also from 1974, from the album Love is Like a Butterfly. We have the title cut to that. Dolly said Love is Like a Butterfly was one of her favorite songs that she wrote, out of all of them that she wrote. We got them both on Dolly Parton Chronicles on today's date in country music history.

0: Dolly Parton, Love is Like a Butterfly. Not only is it a great tune from 1974, it was one of Dolly's favorites. And her two-year run on her variety television show, Dolly, she used that song as the opening theme. We'll take a break for ABC News when we come back. We're up to 1975, The Bargain Store, Here You Come Again, and more. It's Dolly Parton Chronicles till 5 a.m. on your hometown station, 95.3 WBEV.
1: ABC News, I'm Wayne Cabot. As a veritable flood of tributes pours in, the publicist for Dolly Parton says cancer is what took her from us yesterday at 80 years old. Amanda Robinson heard about it visiting the Country Music Hall of Fame in Nashville.
2: I was teary-eyed, tried to hold it together just because you didn't want to look like a wuss. I also didn't want my husband to make fun of me.
1: Dolly Parton will be laid to rest in her private funeral. All in the Family in South Carolina, where Republican primary voters chose Darlene Graham to run for her late brother's Senate seat in November. Stock futures now are mixed ahead of today's earnings report by NVIDIA. The price of oil is falling again, down 3%, but drivers today are paying a dollar more a gallon than this time last year. This is ABC News.
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thunderstorms likely overnight. Otherwise, cloudy skies expected. Lows level off around 63. Southerly winds 8 to 15 miles per hour. Storms likely Wednesday. Daytime highs approaching 81. Sunshine mixed with clouds at times. Lows level off around 59. Wednesday night, mainly clear skies. I'm meteorologist Jennifer Wojcicki on 95.3 WBEV, powered by Daily Dodge. Right now, 66.

Dolly Parton hitting the pop charts with that one. Here You Come Again from the album of the same name in 1977. Also from that album, we've got one called Two Doors Down. It's Dolly Parton Chronicles on Country Flashback Overnight and Today's Date in Country Music History.

0: Ain't you got no gingerbread? Ain't you got no candy?
1: Me and Little Andy, that is Dolly Parton, as we're starting to wind things down on our tribute chronicles, if you will,

Up next, 9 to 5 from 1980. As Dolly Parton hits the big screen with Dabney Coleman and Lily Tomlin. And also Tennessee Homesick Blues from the album Rhinestone that she starred in with Sylvester Stallone. Wrapping up our look at the great Dolly Parton at 95.3 WBEV.

0: Is it safe to drink from your garden hose? There are some risks you should know about. Those are on tap on the Old Farmer's Almanac Radio Report.
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0: With more practical tips and useful advice, this is the Old Farmer's Almanac Radio Report for Wednesday, August 26th, the 238th day of the year. Actress Melissa McCarthy celebrates a birthday, and the first Ford Edsel rolled off the assembly line on this day in 1957. Most of us who drank from the garden hose as kids are still around to tell about it. But plastics and other compounds in use today have some concerns about their safety. A recent study found that hoses made with PVC or polyvinyl chloride pose the greatest risk. Here's a few ways to play it safe. Run the water a short while before drinking. Heat can cause chemicals to leach into the water, so store your hose out of direct sunlight. Buy a hose labeled as drinking water safe. And when in doubt, head indoors and use the kitchen faucet. That is the Old Farmer's Almanac Radio Report. Get more timely tips online at almanac.com.
3: Slight chance of thunderstorms today. Otherwise, sunshine mixed with clouds at times. Daytime highs approaching 81. Westerly winds 8 to 15 miles per hour. Lows level off around 59. Tonight, mainly clear skies. Daytime highs approaching 79. Tomorrow, mainly sunny skies. I'm meteorologist Jennifer Wojcicki on 95.3 WBEV, powered by Daily Dodge. Currently, it's 66 degrees.
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2: Cat or trend steady at the Milwaukee Stockyards on Tuesday after close trading. High yielding cutter and utility cows 110 to 130. Premium no roll cows 130 to 140, a few above. Lean cutter cows 90 to 110 with canners and shells below. 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
3: 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And the selects low yielding underfished beef steers and heifers $2 and down. Choice and prime beef crossbred steers, heifers 205 to 215. High yielding choice and prime Holstein steers 207 to 212. Choice Holstein steers, heifers 2 to 206. And low yielding selects a regular underfished Holstein steers, heifers 198 and down. Market cows, high yielding cows 125 to 140. Cutters utilities, the lower yielding cows at 80 to 124. And the lower yielding care shells trim at Delphi Health at 30 to 79. Market bulls 190 to 220. And the calves sold by the head, quality Holstein bull calves $750 to $1,000 per head. Second cut calves $5 to $740 per head. And the quality beef and crossbred calves $1,000 to $1,300 per head. Our next auction will be Wednesday, August 26th, starting at 11 a.m. with Fed Cattle, followed by Bulls and Cows. This is Leo Amon, Equity Livestock in Lemire with this marketing update, and we thank you for your business.
4: For today, a slight chance for an isolated shower or storm ending early on, otherwise becoming partly sunny with high temperatures into the low 80s. And for tonight, under mostly clear skies, we'll drop back to a low of 59. For Thursday, sunny to partly cloudy, highs in the upper 70s. Lots of sunshine on Friday up to 79. And that's your latest forecast. I'm meteorologist Michael Cara on 95.3 WBEV, powered by Daily Dodge. Currently 65 degrees.
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3: Our collaboration with animal nutritionists throughout the private sector has been a real success story. We've been working together for well over a decade now with a lot of your major poultry, swine feed formulators, and actively formulating nutritionists at Tyson, Mashoffs, Purdue Farms, Calmaine, which is one of the largest egg producers, and more. So these nutritionists have really been dedicated to working with the United Soybean Board to advise us on research investments that really advance solutions related to the use of soybean meal and feed formulation.
2: The collaboration has also identified a set of priorities spanning overall nutrient composition, improved measurement of anti-nutritional factors, and a resulting benefits to animal production, performance, and health.
3: Things like better understanding the traditional value drivers for soybean meal, so the protein and the amino acids that make it up, as well as energy that go into those rations, and help them create a differentiated proposition versus alternative feed ingredients, along with understanding more about the health benefits of soybean meal in those rations, and some things related to bioactive functional compounds that help animals produce more and stay healthier.
2: In addition, he says they are working on making a higher value product by working with experts in biotechnology and genetic improvement. I'm Lori Boyer. For more ag information, log on to agriculture.com.
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0: is for a surrogate mother from Alaska and the California couple who hired her.
1: When Nasheen Gilkar and Omar Ahmed learned the fetus McKenna West was carrying had a serious heart condition, they opted to terminate the pregnancy. West refused, left her home in Alaska, and came to Texas, which strictly limits abortion, and gave birth last week. A family court judge in Dallas Tuesday continued a temporary restraining order, giving the right to care for the baby to biological parents Gilkar and Ahmed, not to surrogate McKenna West. Jim Ryan, ABC News in Dallas-Fort Worth.
0: Two college athletic conferences are resounding no to taking back players who left to go pro. The Big Ten won't take athletes who left the NFL. The SEC is expanding that ban to anybody who declared for the NBA or WNBA. Heather Dinich is a ESPN college football insider.
2: The fact that the Big Ten and the SEC were unanimous on this is really important because you have conference leaders whose own head coaches are trying to do this say, you can't.
0: Starbucks yesterday, today it's Dunkin' giving away pumpkin spice latte. Wayne Cabot, ABC News.
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4: 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It is currently 66 degrees. I think we have some clouds out. It's getting darker as we roll over the 6 o'clock hour. Wednesday, August 26th, 2026, day number 238 of the year, 127 days left, National Dog Day, National Women's Equality Day, National Cherry Popsicle Day, today in history, it's the 19th Amendment, 1920 was formally certified, guaranteeing women the right to vote through the United States. 1939, the first televised Major League Baseball game aired featuring the Reds and the Dodgers. 1957, the Soviet Union announced that it successfully tested an intercontinental ballistic missile. Today on the show, no Sherry Sackett. She's got some Chamber of Commerce duties. We'll talk with Wally, though. Wally got some glasses. We'll hear from him. Only in Wisconsin segment, we'll get the weather from Kara Foster. I can't tell you we're going to see a high near 80 today. Bayside Supper Club, Classic TV Trivia. Tom Baldwin will be here. Jim Merkel from Horicon Hills. Also, talk to Evie or Jack from the dump. Not sure which way we're going there. It's Cornrows Day as well in Beaver Dam with the Chamber. So we'll be thinking about sweet corn for the rest of the day. Glad you're coming on board. Get us those birthdays or anniversaries if you have them. We'll gladly get those on the air for you. Allison Beggs, she is standing by inside the Daily Dodge News Center. Going to get an update from her as well. Coming up very, very soon on 95.3 WBV. We've got high school football Friday night on Daily Dodge TV as Houstoncon makes the trip to Fall River Rio to take on the Rebels. Our coverage begins at 6:45 with the opening kickoff set for 7 o'clock. 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
1: Dodge County is moving forward with plans to upgrade its emergency radio system. Sheriff Dale Schmidt says the current system has dead spots in areas including Columbus, Juneau, and Richland, making it difficult for law enforcement, fire, and EMS personnel to communicate.
2: Each and every day we go out there and we have struggles. A little over a month ago, two months ago now, one of my deputies was shot. And he's okay. He's doing fine. But he took several rounds and he's back to work. That's all good. One of my other deputies was seeking cover and we couldn't get in radio communication with her. That's not a good situation to be in when you've got an unknown subject that has already shown that he'll use lethal force against us to not be able to have a radio communication back and forth. Not a good situation.
1: He says those problems have created dangerous situations, including recent armed incidents when deputies could not reach one another by radio. The county received 3 proposals for a new system. 2 met the county's requirements, and Motorola Solutions was selected to begin negotiations. The infrastructure could cost between $26 and $34 million, though final costs have not been determined. Once a contract is signed, the new system could take about 2 years to implement. Schmidt says the goal is to provide reliable communications for first responders and the public they serve. A Columbus man is facing 2 counts of resisting or obstructing an officer after police say he fled from a suspicious activity investigation. Officers were called to Selden Street Friday morning after a man was reportedly using a tool to try to enter a vehicle. Police say 40-year-old Jacob Lasovich provided a false name and ran into a marsh area. He was later arrested after entering a Park Avenue business. Lasovich was also wanted on a felony parole warrant. He remains in jail on that warrant. The Wisconsin Office of Children's Mental Health is encouraging families and schools to prioritize student wellness as the new school year begins. Officials say students learn more effectively when they feel safe, supported, and connected. The office also highlights student-led wellness programs which can help young people build connections, practice coping skills, and support one another. Resources are available through the Wisconsin Office of Children's Mental Health. Your WBEV News will continue in just a moment.
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1: Your WBEV News continues. A rural Poinette man is facing burglary and bail jumping charges after a neighbor reported suspicious activity at a Town of Decorah home. The Columbia County Sheriff's Office says a deputy found 42-year-old Sean Smeltzer leaving the home August 20th. Authorities say Smeltzer had alcohol, electronics, and a key to the residence. The homeowner told investigators he did not have permission to enter or take property. Smeltzer received a $2,000 signature bond and remained in jail on a State Department of Corrections hold. The Beaver Dam Chamber of Commerce will host its 63rd annual corn roast today from 5 to 8 p.m. at Tower Lanes. The event will include corn brats, beer, soda, cornhole, bowling, live music, and children's activities. Tickets are $15 in advance or $18 for those 13 and older after August 23rd. Children ages 3 to 12 are $5. The event is open to the public. A Powerball ticket sold in Beaver Dam is worth

0: $58,000. The ticket was purchased at the market at Beaver Dam on North Spring Street. The Wisconsin Lottery says another winning ticket worth $100,000 was sold in Brown Deer. Players are encouraged to check their tickets following Monday night's drawing. I'm Allison Beggs reporting from the Daily Dodge News Center. Submit your news tips at DailyDodge.com.
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0: Today, mostly cloudy. Chance for an overnight shower or thunderstorm. 63 for a low. Wednesday, sunny and 80. Wednesday night, clear skies. Low down to 59. Thursday, sunny skies and 80 degrees as well. If you want to go fishing today, well, we've got a major from 10:45 till 12:45. Minor from 6:08 tonight to 8:08. Another major from 10:56 to 12:56. Approaching late summer transition, cooler nights can gradually bring more fish towards shallower areas during the morning periods, while deeper weeds and structures remain important during the brighter daylight hours. Moon is at a waxing gibbous here today. Birthday line is open, 885-4446. That's 920-885-4446. Or you can send me a text, 920-887-9595. And if you send a text for the first time, you'll get a bounce back. It'll ask you to add a name and a date of birth on there. And then you have to resend that text. Found this sheet in the mailbox. We're running late on this one from last week with the fair and everything. But Robert and Charlene Seervogel had 56 years of wedded bliss on August 22nd. That's Robert and Charlene Seervogel. Again, we apologize for not seeing that, but with the fair, nobody was really around to see that note that got dropped off, so we apologize there. Today, the only other birthday we have is Kristen Gokenauer. Kristen Gokenauer is celebrating a birthday here today. And other things going on last night, high school sports across the region. If you check out the sports tab at dailydodge.com. We got a handful of events as we're going on. Beaverdam Girls golf team won the Baraboo invite last night or yesterday, which was pretty cool. McKenna Nelson shot a 1 under par 71 to lead the way right there for Beaver Dam. Beaver Dam girls volleyball team beat Central Wisconsin Christian, Coleman, and Cedar Grove, Belgium to take the CWC quad. Randolph went 1-3 over at the Just a Game Fieldhouse, and Watertown went 2-1. They hosted a quad as well. Beaver Dam soccer lost to Menasha in their opener 3-2, while Mayville's boys soccer team was a 4-2 winner over Cedar Grove, Belgium as well. You can see all of the high school scores on the sports tab at dailydodge.com. Beaverdam girls tennis, a tough loss to Monona Grove, 4-3 last night as well. Again, we'll get things going. Soccer plays today as well, and I believe girls tennis back in action today as well. So we'll try to post those scores. High school football coming up Friday night. A couple of games. Mike and Tim going to be heading over to Fall River as the Fall River Rio Rebels host Houstoncon on Daily Dodge TV, and we'll have the home opener. Tim Ladron and Wally Lukashinsky joins me for Beaver Dam football as they take on the Menominee Falls Phoenix. So lots of high school football action going on now. Columbus will actually play tomorrow night down at Greenfield. We'll post those this week's schedule tomorrow on DailyDodge.com. Again, you heard Allison talk about the corn roast today. So that's coming up this afternoon over at Tower Lanes. Hopefully we can see you there as well. It should be a fun time. And hopefully you got to Noel's Angel Walk yesterday. Nice turnout for their Ben's Pretzel fundraiser over at the Fox Brothers Piggly Wiggly parking lot. I saw a picture of Kale Zomer on the Good Karma John Moser Children's Radiothon page chomping down on one of those gigantic pretzels from Ben's Pretzels. We are going to check sports with Bill Scott. Tough loss for the Brewers last night. The Packers and Arizona Cardinals going to have a joint workout today in preparation for Friday night's preseason game. We'll do that, get the success journal, an update from the markets, and entertainment. Of course, the big news today, we lost the legendary Dolly Parton.
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7: The Mets walked off the Brewers 3-2 in 10 innings last night, winning 7 of their last 10 games now. I'm Bill Scott with sports. Trevor McGill tagged with a loss as the Brewers have dropped back-to-back games. Christian Yelich tied the game 2-2 in the ninth with a double, but the Brewers, who had runners on second and third, nobody out, failed to score again. The Mets scored the game winner on a David Hamilton throwing error in the 10th. Brewers manager Pat Murphy benching rookie Cooper Pratt in the top of the fifth after he failed to run out a bloop single to right in which he easily could have had second base.
8: Young player, we asked him to get a bunt down and he pulled back on a strike. That happens maybe. The next at bat, he popped the ball up to right field and didn't run. You can't have a guy not understanding that, and I felt like after the first at bat when he didn't, you know, attempt at a bunt, it was time to let him know that. And it's not laziness. I know who this kid is. He's a great kid. It's not laziness, but you got to have your head in the game.
7: Murphy said the lesson is for both Pratt and the rest of the team. Pratt acknowledged his mistake afterwards and says it would not happen again. Packers welcome the Arizona Cardinals to their final training camp practice today, a joint session that precedes the two teams' preseason finale on Friday night at Lambeau Field. Arizona coach Mike LaFleur said when it's 113 degrees in Phoenix, you look to head north to get some work in.
9: If we could have gone to Seattle to go against them, it'd be great. Well, they're in our division, so we're not going to Seattle. There's no team in Canada yet, and you'd rather not go all the way out to Buffalo, just from a travel standpoint. So you think about kind of that next closest team to get you out of the heat. It really is Green Bay. You had Minnesota, and I'll be honest, I mean, that was one of the teams I was talking to right away. And about 12 hours after I got hired, they were already filled up. Like I said, I'm not lying in terms of how fast those things go.
7: Start time for the final training camp practice, 11:30 this morning. Midwest League Wisconsin beat South Bend 4-3. Brewers Abner Uribe and JoJo Romero both tossing scoreless innings in their rehab appearances. Quad City 3, Beloit 2. Bill Scott, Wisconsin Radio Network.
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1: 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Here's Chris Whitting.
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8: Dolly Parton's friends and collaborators are reacting to the country's superstar's passing Tuesday at the age of 80. In a statement to ABC News, Linda Ronstadt said, quote, "I am deeply saddened by the passing of my friend Dolly Parton. One of the most extraordinary musical experiences of my life was recording with her." And Lily Tomlin, who co-starred alongside Parton and Jane Fonda in the film 9 to 5, shared a photo with Parton captioned, "No words."
9: We need a self-sufficient law enforcement role.
8: Former Downton Abbey star Dan Stevens is taking on a classic sci-fi role. The actor is set to star in a new RoboCop series for Prime Video.
10: Which of the big quick triplets
8: did Only it? Murders in the Building will return with new episodes before the end of the year. Season 6 of the mystery series dubbed Only Murders in London will premiere on Hulu December 8th. Disney is the parent company of Hulu and ABC News. Michelle Franzen, ABC News.
11: From ABC News, Wall Street Now. Equities investors made up some of Monday's lost ground on Tuesday. The Dow Jones rose 160 points yesterday to close at 53,577. The S&P tacked on 0.3%, the Nasdaq 0.6%. Traders are watching for today's release of key inflation data. High gas prices are weighing on Americans' optimism. With the national average for a gallon of regular stock over $4, the Conference Board says consumer confidence has dropped to its lowest in 7 months. A disused Exxon property in Vermilion Parish, Louisiana, is getting a new lease on life, literally. SpaceX CEO Elon Musk plans to convert the place into a $100 billion launch facility, creating about 10,000 jobs. And a day after pumpkin spice made its return to Starbucks, Dunkin' is spicing things up today. It's celebrating its fall lineup of beverages by giving away 1 million espresso drinks to users of the Dunkin' app. Jim Ryan, ABC News.
12: Dodge County is moving forward with plans to upgrade its emergency radio system. Sheriff Dale Schmidt says dead spots in areas including Columbus, Juneau, and Richland have created communication problems for first responders.
13: Each and every day we go out there and we have struggles. A month ago, two months ago now, one of my deputies was shot. And he's okay. He's doing fine. But he took several rounds, and he's back to work. That's all good. One of my other deputies was seeking cover, and we couldn't get in radio communication with her. that's not a good situation to be in when you've got an unknown subject that has already shown that use lethal force against us, to not be able to have a radio communication back and forth. Not a good situation.
12: The county received three proposals, with Motorola Solutions selected to begin negotiations. The project could cost between $26 and $34 million and take about 2 years to implement. A Columbus man is facing two counts of resisting or obstructing an officer after police say he fled from a suspicious activity investigation. 40-year-old Jacob Lasevich allegedly provided a false name, ran into a marsh, and later entered a Park Avenue business. He was also wanted on a felony parole warrant. The Wisconsin Office of Children's Mental Health is encouraging families and schools to prioritize student wellness as the new school year begins. Officials say students learn more effectively when they feel safe, supported, and connected. A rural Poinette man is facing burglary and bail jumping charges after a report of suspicious activity at a Town of Decorah home. The Columbia County Sheriff's Office says 42-year-old Sean Smeltzer was found leaving the home with alcohol, electronics, and a key. He remains in jail on a State Department of Corrections hold. The Beaver Dam Chamber will host its 63rd annual corn roast today from 5 to 8 p.m. at Tower Lanes. The event will feature corn, broads, live music, bowling, cornhole, and children's activities. A Powerball ticket sold at the market in Beaver Dam is worth $50,000. Another winning ticket worth $100,000 was sold in Brown Deer. Players are encouraged to check their tickets for Monday night's drawing. I'm Allison Beggs reporting from the Daily Dodge News Center. Submit your news tips at DailyDodge.com.
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1: 95.3 WBEV Morning Show continues now as you bring in Wally Lukashinsky here today. And Wally, you came in, I didn't know it was the same guy.
2: Yeah, I look a little different than I did about 72 hours ago right now. And I know what you're inference, or a lot of people are thinking, he's talking about the shaved head. He's talking about the mustache. It's more than that now, Wade. I can see you.
1: Yesterday, Wally rolls into the office like a peacock about mid-afternoon, and he's going to notice anything different. I'm like, God, you lose a few pounds, Wally?
3: No, that ain't the case.
1: You shave? Yeah. I go, you got sparkle in your eye? Maybe you had a good night last night? And he's like, no, look it. And Wally, you got some specs.
2: I've got glasses for the first time in my life. I'm still getting used to them, Wade, but it's been weird walking around the office and actually being able to read things that I never could.
1: So how long have you, before you went to the eye doctor, like a couple weeks back, when was the last time you'd been to the eye doctor?
2: Before I went, I'm going to be honest with you. It might have been high school.
1: Okay.
2: It might have been high school.
1: When did you start noticing your eyes went? This is a public service announcement, the importance of keeping yourself healthy in all aspects, including your sight.
2: That's true. And I would say I probably noticed it somewhere 3 or 4 years ago that it wasn't great anymore.
1: Okay.
2: But it took until about probably 2-3 months ago. I remember I was sitting at home and I caught myself watching the television with like a tilt in my head.
1: Okay.
2: And I was favoring my right eye. And I'm like, that's weird. So I closed my right eye, and it was just a blur on the screen. I'm like, wait, that doesn't seem like it's supposed to look like that.
1: No. So then I know Ashley was in her office, and I remember she made an appointment for you, didn't she?
2: She literally put it on. She's like, you're going to show up at 11:15. You're going to take your card with you, and you're going to get your eyes tacked, because I'm tired of hearing about it.
1: She's like your mom.
2: I was, like, scared. I'm like, for sure.
1: It wasn't Sandy, but she was the Beaver Dam Sandy. She literally just made the appointment for you and said, show up.
2: Show up. You're going to go there, and if you don't, I'm going to be pissed.
1: And I was okay. And then so when you went to the doctor, what did you tell him what was going on? Were you terrified?
2: Yeah, it was terrifying, and then I go in the shop.
1: But it's not really, yeah.
2: It wasn't after the fact, but they're, like, taking pictures in your eye.
1: Yeah.
2: They do that little blow thing in your eye.

0: So it's just like weird at first because I wasn't used to it. But they have a new AI thing over at Shopko Optical right now. So it's this like computer guy talking to you. We're going to drop a thing in front of your left eye. You're going to tell us which of the two look better. Does that make sense? And you're like, yeah, that sounds great. And I go through the right eye. I was like, wow, that was a little blurry. I didn't think it was that bad. All right, we're going to go to your left eye now. They're dropping on the right. I literally go, oh, my God. And the robot goes, do not be afraid. I'm like, I can't see.
1: No, and then, but so then they went through and then they gave you the sheet and you went and got some glasses and they came in the mail yesterday?
0: Yeah, we got them back now and now it's the first kind of run through. And again, it's a whole new world out here now looking around.
1: Now, how was the process of finding the right frames to fit your...
0: I annoyed my parents because I FaceTimed them because I'm like, I've never done this before. I don't know what's going to actually
1: look good.
0: Like,
1: was your mom using the Walter at that point or was Sandy using Walter or Wally?
0: She was using Wally because I asked for help. So it was like, he's not in trouble.
1: Okay, Wally. These look good. Did you pick out some you thought were good and Sandy's like, no.
0: Yeah, well, my dad and mom immediately like, yeah, that's not going to play. But then I started noticing because you said it and I got about 36 of my friends that saw a picture of it and said something. I look a lot like my dad.
1: You do look like your dad. Now, Fred Luke was just here this weekend, and you're right. You look like your old man right now.
0: I know.
1: Which is a good thing.
0: The shaved head.
1: He's a fantastic dude. You should be happy. Do you know who else you look like?
0: Who's that?
1: If you look like that guy who played at Indiana State and then went to St. Louis.
0: Oh, my gosh. I know who you're talking about, yeah. But I'd need, like, thicker frames for that guy.
1: Kareem Abdul-Jabbar, they called him.
0: Yeah, yes. Kareem Abdul-Jabbar.
1: Yes. You know, the big, tall, white guy that was playing basketball. I think he was on somebody's summer league team.
0: I wouldn't be surprised. He was a good basketball player. Yeah.
1: But you kind of look like him, too.
0: You know what? That's better than the Jonah Hills I got for the longest time.
1: I know
0: what you're thinking.
1: Trying to look, you also look like some. Well, you look like Fred Luke, but you also look like somebody else. But you look good. The glasses look good. But if you see Wally around town, you know, make sure you compliment them on how handsome you look.
0: Well, and if I'm not wearing them, I need to be wearing them. You can publicly shame me.
1: Okay, so with your glasses, then now, I mean, it takes you a while to adjust. You've never had them, right?
0: Yeah. So I've been having like headaches here and there.
1: Yep.
0: But it's part of the gig. You get used to it eventually, and I'm ready for it.
1: I got my bifocals. The first time I got my bifocals that I have, I had to go to broadcast a hockey game. I'd be calling the game, and I looked to my left and looked down, like if the puck was like near me, and I couldn't see because I wasn't used to the bifocal in the different lens.
0: Oh.
1: So I was like, oh, it got blurry all of a sudden. Then it got up, and it got better. And now I've adjusted, and I figured out how to make that work.
0: I'm excited for Friday night because last week, it was like the moment I'm like, I really need these glasses to come in the mail.
1: Well,
0: because like Ladron's like, hey, I think it's his player, and I'm going to take your word for it. I can't read the number.
1: Well, I had this. That was where my come to Jesus moment was when I got glasses, Wally, I was broadcasting a Fond du Lac Kimberly High School football game. Huge game, two teams in the top five in the state. And I was having trouble as it got darker identifying. At that point, Kimberly had the white jerseys with the red numbers on. I was, you know, was it an 8? Is it a 0? Is it a 6?
0: Yeah, is it a 16? Is that a 19?
1: Yes, and that's where I went to the eye doctor, and then I got them, and then a few weeks later, I got my glasses. I'm like, I can see again.
0: Well, because last week, you guys would ask, like, who made that tackle? And I'm sitting there like, really hope somebody else can jump.
1: You'd be like, Cole Hemling?
0: Yeah, you know, like, that was actually a DB. Yeah. Oh, was it really?
1: The defensive back. You'd be like, oh, it was Parker Blank? Well, he's not a team anymore.
0: Ah, yeah, that's right. My bad. Can't read the sheet in front of me. Had my, for the scoring summary, yeah. Had your text, like, up to my face.
1: So it's just a part of getting older, Wally. His glasses. Now I see, no, we need a primary care provider for Wally Lukashinsky.
0: I'm doing that. I'm actually, I don't know what's going on. I've got, like, a spark of motivation to start doing things, so
1: okay.
0: Because
1: you saw how the glasses got you better. Because you need to have a primary care provider. Need to see the eye doctor. You need to keep your healthy. Because we need Wally around here for a while.
0: No, you got nothing to worry about, Wade. I've got no ambition to go anywhere else.
1: Well, no, but what I'm saying is they don't want you to go 6 feet under.
0: Well, if I do, I was going to say, think about the Daily Dodge TV coverage we can get with that.
1: I don't know about that, Wally.
0: You can get a lot of partners on.
1: No, the only thing we want to have on Daily Dodge is Beaver Dam football on Friday night. Menominee Falls coming to town. Remember that? You know, we'll talk more about this probably on Friday. But that was a game last year. It was a pretty good game, 22-20. Menominee Falls won. But Beaver Dam probably thought, remember, they gave that one away a little bit because they had a chance to win that game, and they just think a few things happened and it didn't go their way.
0: They had 3 touchdowns in that game, the Golden Beavers did, that were defensive or special teams.
1: Yes.
0: And when you have that, the odds of you not winning a game, it's almost impossible. Mm-hmm. But, yeah, it's a unique test this year. Menominee Falls has a lot of really, really talented athletes, so it's going to be a big test.
1: They do. So we have that going on, and I guess I'm doing a hit with you this afternoon on the am I doing a hit? I don't know if I am or not. Every day, am I coming on the damn sports show with you now? Or
0: I'm going to get you on as much as I can. Okay. It might not always be every day, depending on how things go, but I'd love during this time of year to get you in for some prep talk.
1: You always talk some prep talk, and we'll won't dive into it much now because we'll dive into it later. But you know, most all the Beaver Dam teams were in action last night, so we can dive into that. We'll have our first update on the sports for that in about 30 minutes or so, and then you can check dailydodge.com. But we'll break it down a little more of the damn sports show. Afternoons 4 until 5 over on 1430 ESPN Beaver Dam.
0: Exactly. We had you on yesterday. People know you did a great job. So you know what? We're going to keep you coming. We're going to keep coming back.
1: Okay. We'll have to see what happens there, Wally. Anything else in your world that I have like 3 minutes left here. Anything else that you need to bring up?
0: I was curious your thoughts. If you saw the new Packer jersey that they unveiled for the rivalry series yet?
1: No. What is it?
0: It's so they have this like white helmet now.
1: Okay, yeah.
0: And that's it's kind of almost like cream is the best way to describe it, like last year. But they have like a different shade of green jersey. And I feel like an old man. It's fitting with the glasses now because I'm kind of like getting tired of every team having 18 jerseys. Yeah. Play the hits.
1: I know. Packers are one of the few teams that didn't. They were somehow they didn't have to go with Nike when they had. They still get their, you know, Rippin still produces their jerseys or whatever it is. And
0: exactly. I would have thought that they would have stuck in with it. Here you go. I pulled up a picture for you so that you can look. It's like they're nice, but it's like that's not the Green Bay Packers.
1: No, it kind of looks like the Beaver Dam crest, the BD crest on Jordan Love's shoulder I'm looking at.
0: They're definitely going with a little Golden Beaver homage this year. That's what we're going to tell ourselves.
1: We can't. That's green and gold too, right?
0: Yeah.
1: Okay. Well, I only call it green and yellow.
0: Yeah. Well, no. Although Lil Wayne did before the Super Bowl.
1: Tim White would probably get so mad at if Lil Wayne did a story about Beaver Dam and said green and yellow.
0: Well, I'm going to have to reach out and see if he wants to sing a song about the Golden Beavers.
1: So when are they wearing those?
0: It's the rivalry series. So I imagine it's for like NFC North matchups, okay. Which almost bothers me even more. Because it's like that's when you want to see the iconic jerseys of the NFC North.
1: Packers and Cardinals Friday night on 95.3 WBEV. So it's Matt LaFleur and Mike LaFleur today. And interesting topic with that, then I know you got to go, is that, you know, a lot of times these scrimmages, they don't run a lot of stuff, especially in the closed scrimmages, because they're afraid of the film, like somebody giving the film to, like, the Bears. You know, somebody's friends with Ben Johnson. Matt said that they might be doing more today in that scrimmage because he's pretty confident that his brother's not going to be given the film to like you know, Dan Campbell.
0: That's a good point. The long con there. Bring a brother into the league too, and then you have a secret joint practice. Nobody's sharing info.
1: Because he said when they had a warm up, they had a scrimmage a few years back with Chuck Pagano's brother was on the team because we ran nothing because we knew that we were playing the Colts that year.
0: Oh, that's a good point. You knew he was going to immediately send it on over.
1: Yeah, so he's like he's pretty confident that his brother Mike wasn't going to sell him out to anybody else in the league.
0: That'll make it an uncomfortable Christmas conversation otherwise. Yep.
1: And he said if anybody gets in fights today that don't get in fights, him and Mike will go to center court and take care of it because brothers are allowed to fight.
0: Yeah, exactly. You got Friday night fights right there at center stage.
1: Wally Lukashinsky, I appreciate you, and we'll talk to you on the hometown today a little later on this morning from 9 until 10, and then we'll have the Dam Sports Show over on ESPN Beaver Dam from 4:05. Have a great day.
0: You're the man, Wade.
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2: Now this news update on Wisconsin Radio Network. The La Crosse County District Attorney says no charges will be filed against billionaire Elon Musk on allegations he illegally influenced the state's 2025 Supreme Court election. Madison police are asking for $1.2 million for new tasers. The Wisconsin State Journal reports the request is part of the department's budget proposal submitted before last month's deadly shooting of Corey Ruiz. The owner of Hemp 1848 stores in Rock and Green counties faces drug charges. Prosecutors say undercover officers bought THC cartridges that tested higher than what's legal, then raided Jerry McCoy's home in Janesville.
3: 33.5 pounds of green leafy material was taken from that location, which did field test positive for THC. At the warehouse, essentially, there was a full kitchen there because some of the anonymous tips were that this defendant was also making edibles.
2: McCoy's held on a $50,000 bond as prosecutors argued he's a flight risk. This is Wisconsin Radio.
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3: It is 6:53 at 95.3 WBEV. The morning show is rolling on a today is what day is today? It's Wednesday. Is it Wednesday today, Allison Beggs? Are you over there? It's Wednesday today, August 26th. They're only in Wisconsin. So this is kind of in your neck of the woods. Now, have you ever been to the Mustard? Have you ever been to the Mustard Museum in Middleton?
4: I don't think I have.
3: Do you know of the Mustard
4: yes,
3: Museum?
4: I know of it.
3: Well, it's in Middleton, an entire museum dedicated to the national mustard craze, I guess, by Barry Levinson, a former Wisconsin Assistant Attorney General. It says it started in 1986. He was devastated after the Boston Red Sox lost the World Series. He wandered through a grocery store late at night, ended up in the mustard aisle, and decided, the Red Sox can win a World Series, I can collect mustard. Of course, the Red Sox didn't win that year, but Barry started collecting mustard. The museum includes thousands of mustards, all 50 states, dozens of countries, Europe, Asia, Africa, the Americas. Mustard memorabilia, vintage ads, mustard pots, themed art, tasting bar. Admission is traditionally free. Are you a mustard person?
4: I am. I'm not like obsessed with it, but I do like it.
3: Well, do you like? I like just straight old yellow mustard. I don't like the fancy schmancy stuff.
4: Do you like Dijon or no?
3: No.
4: Do you like honey mustard?
3: No. Do you like Grey Poupon?
4: I have no idea.
3: So there's a marketing campaign where rich guy would, or you'd pull up to a rich guy in the car and you'd roll your window down and go, excuse me, do you have any Grey Poupon?
4: Okay.
3: Trust me, it was funny. It made an impact. It was a great marketing campaign.
4: Okay, and it was like back in the day, like how many years ago?
3: Probably in the 1900s.
4: Okay.
3: That's all you can say.
4: That's like our like measure of time, I feel like.
3: So what do you put mustard on?
4: I put it on hot dogs.
3: Okay, hot dogs, no ketchup for you?
4: I do ketchup and mustard.
3: Okay.
4: Both of them.
3: Okay.
4: I put it on brats. And that's honestly probably it. Oh. Like, I don't really put it on many other things.
3: You don't, like, throw it on your meat, or you don't throw it on, like if you have a... You don't put mustard on your steak, do you?
4: No.
3: I don't know if anybody does that. But, so National Mustard Day, we'll have to... I guess, well, it's not National Mustard Day. It's just, we're celebrating the Mustard Museum. Are you a fan of... The late, legendary, now late, great Dolly Parton.
4: I was so sad to hear the news.
3: I love Dolly Parton.
4: Me too.
3: Have you ever been to Dollywood?
4: No, I haven't.
3: Oh, we were there a couple summers ago. Fantastic. Dolly just roams around the place sometimes,
4: too. Oh, really?
3: Yes.
4: So you had a great experience there?
3: Yeah, no, Dolly Parton is fantastic. And the fact that she passed away, she was 80, I don't think people knew that she had cancer.
4: I didn't know either, honestly. Well, I knew her health was declining, but I didn't know that she had cancer.
3: So I guess she has a song that she is going to release on her 100th birthday. She had recorded it already, and so... It's kind of going to be like a trick. So it's now in the archives at Dollywood right now.
4: Okay.
3: She seems like such a kind woman.
4: I know. And the world honestly feels like a different place without her.
3: I agree.
4: I can feel it. I can feel an energy shift.
3: I bought a cutoff t-shirt with an American flag from Dollywood.
4: Oh, God.
3: I should have wore it today.
4: You should have. This is your opportunity to wear it.
3: I never thought of that today. So lots of tributes going to be going on in the news and across the region. We'll play some Dolly Parton type stuff today. But whether it be movies, I know she made a lot of movies in the 1900s too, Allison.
4: Okay, I'm not as well versed in the movies.
3: Trust me, your parents know all about them.
4: Okay, I'm sure they do. They love Dolly Parton.
3: So, and then just music. I love...

0: My favorite Christmas album of all time is the Kenny and Dolly Christmas.
1: Okay.
0: Are you a Christmas music person?
1: I'm a big Christmas music person.
0: And you've never listened to Kenny and Dolly Christmas?
1: I think I have.
0: I'll be home for Christmas.
1: For sure.
0: You know, and then it's a hard can. I don't want to sing anymore.
1: You're not a huge singer.
0: No, well, I am, but so we'll be celebrating Dolly this morning and just all the great stuff that she did. We'll talk to you again with the news in a couple of minutes, if that's okay.
1: Sounds good.
0: Are you going to the corn roast tonight?
1: Of course I'm going to the corn roast.
0: Did you eat any corn at the fair?
1: No, I didn't.
0: Because they had the Juno Chamber had corn there, and now we're going to get the Tower Lane's corn roast is unbelievable.
1: Yeah, I'm excited. Unlimited corn drinks.
0: The record is 11 ears. Do you think you can bust that?
1: I don't know if I'm going to go for that.
0: Put your stamp on Beaver Dam by...
1: Exactly.
0: You can do 12.
1: It would be a great introduction to the community.
0: Yes, you can stand.
1: Really put my name on the map.
0: No, you can stand on one of the. Here's what we're doing now, okay? You're going to stand on one of the picnic tables.
1: Okay.
0: I'm going to get 12 ears of corn in a bucket, and you are not getting down until they're all gone.
1: Okay. We'll see if we can make it happen.
0: And then we'll make a giant stand.
1: I honestly don't doubt myself.
0: I think I could eat 12 ears of corn. I really think I could.
1: I think I could too. 12, like. It's not like there's actually that much corn on an ear. You know?
0: Yeah. I got criticized how I ate my corn.
1: How do you eat your corn?
0: They were making fun of me at Good Karma Park because at corn roast, because you get the corn, I held it like a popsicle.
1: Yeah.
0: And I ate it vertically.
1: Oh, you're supposed to eat it horizontally.
0: I know.
1: It's so much easier.
0: I was getting chastised. I'll show you my style tonight. Okay.
1: Okay.
0: Allison, we'll talk to you in a few minutes. Thanks. It's 6:59 at 95.3.
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4: From ABC News, I'm Wayne Cabot. It's what Dolly might have wanted. Instead of a day of mourning, Dollywood in Tennessee is open for business today as we pay tribute to someone who affected us in ways we might not have realized.
5: Even if Dolly Parton, the musician, never reached you, Dolly Parton, the humanitarian, probably did. For decades, she used her fame and fortune to give back. In 1988, she started the Dollywood Foundation with a mission to inspire children in her home county of Sevier, Tennessee.
6: Won't you help me? 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I think I can.
5: The foundation, later expanding its reach through initiatives like the Imagination Library, inspired by her father, who could not read or write.
4: ABC's Hannah Batta. Dolly's publicist says it was a brief fight with cancer that claimed her life at 80. New concerns about measles after the first reported measles-related deaths of the year in the U.S. Governor Josh Shapiro of Pennsylvania has had it with the top federal health official. Here's ABC's Lionel Moise.
7: A new call for Health Secretary RFK Jr. to resign as a measles outbreak turns deadly, with two deaths now reported in Pennsylvania, the first measles deaths in the U.S. this year and the first in Pennsylvania in three decades. Both people were unvaccinated.
4: To South Carolina.
8: I continue to miss Lindsay every day, and there is still a big hole in my heart.
4: Darlene Graham, who was appointed to her brother's seat following his death, the winner of last night's Republican primary, defeating Congressman Ralph Norman, who seemed shocked, admitting he didn't prepare a concession speech.
9: I couldn't have done anything different. I really could not have worked any harder, all of us.
4: He said it just could not compete with the $8 million spent against him. Darlene Graham will be facing Democratic nominee and pediatrician Annie Andrews in November in the general election in South Carolina. 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
11: 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Wednesday, August 26th, 2026. This hour, we will hammer out the impossible question. 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Tom Bollwig is going to join us. Fun hour. Brewers took a loss last night. You can see some of the high school scores at DailyDodge.com. Thanks for being a part of our day. Going to be a nice day today. 80 degrees, as we mentioned. Maybe a little bit overnight rain. Great night for a corn roast over at Tower Lanes. It's 7:03, make it 7:04 in a few seconds, and we'll get to Allison here on 95.3 WBV.
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1: Dodge County is moving forward with plans to upgrade its emergency radio system. Sheriff Dale Schmidt says the current system has dead spots in areas including Columbus, Juneau, and Richland, making it difficult for law enforcement, fire, and EMS personnel to communicate.
2: Each and every day we go out there and we have struggles. A little over a month ago, two months ago now, one of my deputies was shot. And he's okay. He's doing fine. But he took several rounds and he's back to work. That's all good. One of my other deputies was seeking cover and we couldn't get in radio communication with her. That's not a good situation to be in when you've got an unknown subject that has already shown that they'll use lethal force against us to not be able to have a radio communication back and forth. Not a good situation.
1: He says those problems have created dangerous situations, including recent armed incidents when deputies could not reach one another by radio. The county received three proposals for a new system. Two met the county's requirements, and Motorola Solutions was selected to begin negotiations. The infrastructure could cost between $26 and $34 million, though final costs have not been determined. Once a contract is signed, the new system could take about 2 years to implement. Schmidt says the goal is to provide reliable communications for first responders and the public they serve. A Columbus man is facing two counts of resisting or obstructing an officer after police say he fled from a suspicious activity investigation. Officers were called to Selden Street Friday morning after a man was reportedly using a tool to try to enter a vehicle. Police say 40-year-old Jacob Lasovich provided a false name and ran into a marsh area. He was later arrested after entering a Park Avenue business. Lasovich was also wanted on a felony parole warrant. He remains in jail on that warrant. The Wisconsin Office of Children's Mental Health is encouraging families and schools to prioritize student wellness as the new school year begins. Officials say students learn more effectively when they feel safe, supported, and connected. The office also highlights student-led wellness programs which can help young people build connections, practice coping skills, and support one another. Resources are available through the Wisconsin Office of Children's Mental Health. Your WBEV News will continue in just a moment.
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1: Your WBEV News continues. A rural Poinette man is facing burglary and bail jumping charges after a neighbor reported suspicious activity at a Town of Decorah home. The Columbia County Sheriff's Office says a deputy found 42-year-old Sean Smeltzer leaving the home August 20th. Authorities say Smeltzer had alcohol, electronics, and a key to the residence. The homeowner told investigators he did not have permission to enter or take property. Smeltzer received a $2,000 signature bond and remained in jail on a State Department of Corrections hold. The Beaver Dam Chamber of Commerce will host

0: its 63rd annual Corn Roast today from 5 to 8 p.m. at Tower Lanes. The event will include corn brats, beer, soda, cornhole, bowling, live music, and children's activities. Tickets are $15 in advance or $18 for those 13 and older after August 23rd. Children ages 3 to 12 are $5. The event is open to the public. A Powerball ticket sold in Beaver Dam is worth $50,000. The ticket was purchased at the market at Beaver Dam on North Spring Street. The Wisconsin Lottery says another winning ticket worth $100,000 was sold in Brown Deer. Players are encouraged to check their tickets following Monday night's drawing. I'm Allison Beggs reporting from the Daily Dodge News Center. Submit your news tips at DailyDodge.com.
1: A single tick bite can change the way you eat. Experts at the American Medical Association warn that alpha-gal syndrome, an allergy that can develop after a bite from a Lone Star tick, causes the immune system to react to a sugar found in beef, pork, and lamb. Symptoms like hives, stomach pain, nausea, vomiting, diarrhea, or trouble breathing can show up to 2 to 6 hours after a bite. But after weeks or even months, some people suddenly find they're allergic to red meat. And for some, the reaction can be so severe, it becomes life-threatening. If you develop a rash, severe stomach pain, or nausea a few hours after eating red meat, especially if you've had a recent tick bite, tell your doctor. There's no cure for alpha-gal. Treatment focuses on avoiding any foods that trigger symptoms, though some people do improve over time, especially if they avoid more tick bites. The AMA says the best defense is to prevent tick bites in the first place by using insect repellent, wearing long sleeves and pants, and doing a head-to-toe body check after spending time outdoors. With this Medical Minute, I'm Lionel Moyes.
2: 2-1 is a liner back up the middle, and it is

0: the middle and into center field for a base hit. Yelich around third. He will score, and the Brewers on the board first. 1-0 Crew as Terang found the golden snitch. Yelich rips one fair inside the bag down the first baseline. Yelich turns first. He's on his way to second. He's in with a stand-up double to get the Brewers offense off and running from Wrigley.
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2: 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The morning show is powered by Daily Dodge. Sherry Sackett is off doing other work-related duties today. Happy National Dog Day today. Allison Beggs, do you have a dog over there? I'm just throwing her on the air. I didn't tell her she's throwing her on the air here, but she is.
4: I do have a dog. I have a golden retriever.
2: Again, you told me that before. What's his name?
4: His name is Whiskey.
2: Whiskey, see, okay. You need to send me a picture of Whiskey, and I'm going to post it. Can I do that?
4: Yeah, of course.
2: Text me a picture, and I'm going to add it, because I have a picture of Sherry's grand doggy, Bauer, and I have a picture of my dog, Clark, and I'll add...
4: Oh, perfect.
2: I'll add Whiskey.
4: Yeah, and so he's like a red golden.
2: Okay.
4: So his hair is like the color of Whiskey, and that's okay. Why we named him Whiskey.
2: So is that who named the, how old is Whiskey again, you said?
4: He's six.
2: So who got to name the, I mean, did you go through different names and did you finally,
4: you know,
2: everybody have to agree?
4: We did. We went through several names, and you know, like, you think you decide on something and then somebody comes up with another idea and then everybody's like, oh, that's a good idea too. But ultimately, my mom was like, we should name him Whiskey. And so, everybody hopped on board.
2: So Rhonda made the final decision.
4: She made the final call, for okay. Sure.
2: And everybody agreed on it, though.
4: Yeah, we thought it was a good name. And like Whiskey, Wisco, Wisconsin.
2: Yes.
4: You know,
2: oh, makes perfect sense. The impossible question here. It's on you right now. I think Sherry may be actually showing up today, which is fine. She had some other stuff, but now something suddenly came up and her other plans got canceled. 43 million of these, okay, over 43 million households in the United States have at least one of these. 43 million.
4: That's a lot.
2: It is a lot.
4: A crazy number of households.
2: It is a lot. So 43 million households in the U.S. have at least one of these. Look at the phone lines already ringing. Good morning. Do you have a guess?
5: A wall clock.
2: A wall clock. That's a great guess, but it's not it. It's not it. Do you have a wall clock in your house?
4: We have a bunch of random clocks of sorts.
2: I do have one hanging that's, it has the logo of the old radio station I used to work for.
4: Okay. I don't think we have a singular, like, actual wall clock.
2: Wall clock. Do you ever been in a house with a grandfather clock?
4: Yes, we have a grandfather clock.
2: Does it ring every hour?
4: No, it's like broken.
2: My Aunt Sal had one every time we'd stay at her house, even through the overnight. Doon, doon, doon, doon.
4: Yeah, or like doon. When you stay at your grandma's house and there's just a ticking clock all night and you try to put it in other rooms and it just, exactly.
2: Yes.
4: Horrible.
2: So it's not that. 43 million. Let's go to the call. Good morning. Good morning.
6: Yeah, good morning.
2: Willie!
6: I'm just going to take a guess. I would say a can opener.
2: It's not a can opener, but it's a great guess. See you later.
6: Okay. Not even a beer opener?
2: No, beer. Oh, beer. Willie, don't you use your teeth to open up your bottles of beer?
6: No, I use one of those rubber mats that you just twist. It protects your hands. Because they're a twist on, you know?
2: Yeah, I get it.
6: Yeah, and I... See, last Saturday when it rained there, I couldn't get through because you were at the fair, but I had 1 inch and 1/10.
2: 1.1 inches, huh?
6: Right. Yeah, that was last Saturday, remember? But yes. You guys were at the fair. I tried to get through, but I...
2: Yeah, it was hard. There was nobody in our office those days.
6: I realized that.
2: Okay, Willie?
6: Well, okay. Yeah, have a good one.
2: Have a Miller. You have your first Miller Lite this morning yet, Willie?
6: No. I'm frying eggs right now.
2: Oh, perfect. I'll be over in a little bit.
6: Okay.
2: See you later. Good morning.
7: Well, my neighbor just walked by with their dog, so I'm going to say a pet.
2: Well.

0: that's not quite what we're looking for, but you're on the right track. You're on the right track. Okay.
1: Oh, darn it.
0: That was like dancing on the sun, but it wasn't quite what we're looking for. Good morning. Do you have a guess?
2: Is it a cat?
0: It is a cat. Correct. Who is this?
2: This is Liam.
0: Liam, you're the smartest guy in South Central Wisconsin.
2: Thank you very much.
0: Do you have a cat?
2: I do have a cat.
0: What's its name?
2: Presto.
0: Why'd you name it Presto?
2: That's the box that it jumped in when we first got it.
0: Okay, perfect. Have a great day. Hang your hat on being the smartest guy around.
2: You too. Thank you.
0: See you later. Cat.
3: How do you feel about cats?
0: The only good cat's a dead cat.
3: I know. I heard you say that like the first time I came on air, and I was like, okay, he's got a strong opinion on cats.
0: No, some people love cats.
3: I'm like indifferent, honestly.
0: Yeah.
3: Really fine. But I don't know if I'd ever get one as a pet.
0: It's National Dog Day today. Again, you'll send me, we're posting pictures of our dogs on a Facebook post on at the WBEV Facebook page. We're going to add whiskey to it.
3: I'll send you a picture.
0: As soon as we're off the air, I'll add Allison's whiskey to the old list.
3: Yeah.
0: So we have that. So you've never had a cat ever in your life?
3: No, I did. My parents, when they got married,
0: okay,
3: had two cats.
0: Okay.
3: One was named Cleo, and she was the meanest cat ever.
0: Okay.
3: The other was named Kobe, and he was so nice.
0: And you remember Cleo and Kobe?
3: Well, Kobe died when I was like probably three, maybe. So I don't really remember much of him, but he was a great cat. And of course, the bad cat that everybody hated lived until she was like 20.
0: That's how it works. I'm just deathly allergic to cats.
3: Okay, yeah.
0: You know, but cats, like, all of a sudden I see people, I always tell you, the cat just go, I guess Clark the dog will just jump on. Clark the dog has no awareness of personal space either, though.
3: Okay.
0: So Clark the dog will just jump on your head. And
3: how do you feel about that?
0: I don't know. And then he'll like get right up in your face. Like, he'll just jump up on the couch and right up in your face.
3: You ever have to tell him off?
0: Yeah, it's like, Clark, come on.
3: Do you like say it in that voice, or do you yell
0: it's like,
3: at
0: him? No, it's like, Clark, come on. You're lucky you're still here. You go and stop. Clark wears a diaper, and we have a diaper for Clark in the house now.
3: Because he pees everywhere.
0: Yeah, you know, it's like not like a full diaper. We have to put the leg. It's like a wraparound thing. It's almost like an ace bandage that you have that wears over his belly, so he doesn't, you know.
3: Yeah.
0: He can't.
3: Poor Clark. He's probably humiliated.
0: Well, it's his own fault for peeing in the house all the time.
3: Yeah. He just hasn't learned.
0: Again, Clark is not smart.
3: Okay.
0: Clark may be the dumbest dog I've ever seen in my life.
3: Oh,
0: so
3: no. Poor Clark.
0: That's all right.
3: He can't help it.
0: No, now he's to the age where he's barking at men that come to the house.
3: That's so annoying.
0: But not like happy bark. My last dog was a happy barker, Lucy. Clark's like, I'm going to kill you, dog. Like a little, it looks like, Cujo? You probably don't know what Cujo is. Do you know what Cujo is?
3: Well, my mom always talks about it.
0: Okay, yeah, that's what Clark the dog is like. Right now.
3: And then people are probably scared to come to the door.
0: And the Amazon guy's like, Clarky, don't be barking at me today.
3: So he knows. They're on like a first name basis.
0: Yes. Because my daughter once said, Clarky, stop barking. And so the Amazon guy will be like, Clarky, don't be barking at me today. He'll just put the thing on the driveway.
3: Does he like, if do your daughters ever get home like later and then Clark is just going crazy and then he wakes you up?
0: No, not like that. We've had that happen. Yeah, no, Clark, just when you come home, my last dog was a barker, excited barker. When you come home, she was all excited for you. Clark just comes and looks at you and wags his tail. But at night, though, he has a playpen, so.
3: Oh, so he's kind of preoccupied.
0: Then he sleeps in a kennel, so they come home late at night. It's not there. But it's National Dog Day today, so we honor the old D-O-G. Snoop Dogg could be my favorite dog of all dogs of all time.
3: That's a good one.
0: Are you a Snoop Dogg fan?
3: Of course. Who isn't? I love when he goes to the Olympics and he's just like doing all that coverage and just being fun and outgoing.
0: He was another guy from the 1900s that was cool, Allison.
3: Yep.
0: It is 7:21. We are going to take a peek at the weather with Kara Foster. Thanks for giving me another 5 minutes of your time today.
3: Thank you.
0: It's the 7:21 at 95.3.
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1: Weather is brought to you by Surefire, and Lindsay got a text coming in late. We were talking about 43 million American homes have a cat. She said cat, dog. So, Lindsay, you get half credit. I didn't see the text line. Let's bring in a weatherology meteorologist, Kira Foster. Now, you don't, it's National Dog Day today, so I know you don't have a dog, but you have, you're one of 43 million people that have cats.
2: Yes, yes. I do have a family dog, though. Got some dogs in my life, at least.
1: Okay, where's Gary, right?
2: Gary and Loki, yeah.
1: I see. What was I calling Gary for a while? I was calling him something else, but Gary.
2: Yeah, you were calling him like some, I can't remember what it was, Jerry or
1: yeah,
2: something.
1: Yeah, I don't know, but yeah, I knew it was Gary and Loki. So are they sitting on your head right now?
2: Gary is, I'm actually standing up, and he is sitting on, he's sleeping on my chair right now.
1: Where's Loki?
2: Loki's definitely out in the living room sleeping. That's what they're usual, 7:30 a.m. schedule is like.
1: What time does mom bring the cats their food?
2: 6 a.m.
1: Okay, so they're eating early.
2: Yeah, it's 6 and 6. Okay. 6 a.m., 6 p.m.
1: Are they waiting by the bowl at 6 a.m. every morning?
2: Yeah, with my schedule, when I'm working, they know I'm still working, so they usually don't bother me too much. They just sit really, really close to me, mm-hmm. and then I go on my break during that time as well, and so they're kind of just watching me and starting to beg and meow at me and everything, and then, but they know what time it is. They're pretty good at it.
1: Do they get do you feed your dogs or your cats soggy food, or is it like hard food?
2: Kibble, yeah, we do the kibble.
1: They don't get the wet stuff that can stink all over the house.
2: No.
1: Good for you. The weather-wise today, we have a big corn roast today with the chamber over at Tower Lanes. Weather going to be nice tonight, 5 o'clock-ish?
2: Yeah, actually today, tomorrow, Friday, Saturday, looking pretty decent for all of those days. Today and tomorrow are definitely going to be kind of not on the cooler end per se, but you'll definitely start to notice that slight cool breeze. Sunny and 81 today. Westerly winds are 5 to 15. We'll stay clear tonight. We'll dip down to 59. We're at 79 and sunny Thursday. Partly cloudy 56 Thursday night. Sunny 79 Friday. And also sunny and 79 Saturday. Start to see a bit of a change into Saturday night. Some spotty showers and thunderstorms. That will continue until early Sunday afternoon. And then sunny 84 and more spotty showers into next week with highs still in the low 80s. So, yeah, very nice few days here. I'm meteorologist Kara Foster.
1: Kara, we appreciate you, and we'll chat again tomorrow.
2: You bet. Catch you then.
1: Weatherology meteorologist Kara Foster this morning on 95.3 WBEV. It's currently 66 degrees with some hazy clouds.
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3: The Beaver Dam High School girls golf team won the Baraboo Invite Tuesday at Baraboo Country Club by 15 shots over Monona Grove. Senior McKellen and Nelson ran by the field with a 1-under par 71, 14 shots better than the second-place golfer. Ellie Klug fired a 91, Mia Norman 92, Cameron Albert a 106, and Marissa Myers a 114. Boys soccer, Beaver Dam dropped their opener 3-2 up at Menasha. Declan Jamison and Gio Gonzalez scored the Golden Beaver goals, while Mayville doubled up Cedar Grove Belgium 4-2. Girls volleyball, Beaver Dam won the Central Wisconsin Quad last night, downing the host Crusaders, Cedar Grove Belgium, and Coleman.
4: Yeah, I'm super proud of this crew already. We faced adversity today and we overcame it. We really just came together and played how I know they can play right off the bat, so I was super proud of them.
3: That's head coach Summer Salatel. BD heads to Sun Prairie's Invite Friday and Saturday. Kennedy Carroll led the way with 9 kills. Addie Michael added 8, and Kiara Collier had 8 aces. CWC went 2-1 at the event with wins over Coleman and Cedar Grove Belgium, along with that loss to Beaver Dam. Watertown went 2-1 at a quad they hosted with wins over Elkhorn and Whitewater. They fell to Badger. Ella Pirik had 16 kills on the night for the Goslings. Randolph went 1-3 at the Just a Game season opening tournament. Losses to Waniwak Center, Rosholt, and Cashton with wins over Madison West. Girls tennis, Beaver Dam got edged by Monona Grove 4-3. The Beaver Dam football team hosts Menominee Falls Friday night in their second non-conference game of the season. With this being year number 2 of the new playoff format, finding a way to get a win over a Division II non-conference school like the Phoenix will benefit the Golden Beavers' playoff chances.
5: Menominee Falls is a team that has a good potential to make the playoffs again this year. And, you know, they switch over to the North Shore, so I don't know if that's an easier path for them or a more challenging path, but they're a Division II team, as most of the schools in that conference are. So if we want to make the push that we want to make, these are the type of games that we have to play, and these are the type of teams that we have to beat.
3: That's head coach Brock Lindy, 7 o'clock the kickoff Friday night on Daily Dodge TV and ESPN Beaver Dam. The Brewers dropped their series opener to the Mets 3-2 in 10 innings last night. Christian Yelich tied it with an RBI double on the top of the ninth, but Trevor McGill gave up a bases loaded fielder's choice in the bottom of the 10th for the game winner. Game 2 tonight, Dustin May takes on Robert Stock, 5:35 on 95.3. Packers and Arizona Cardinals hosting a joint practice today in Green Bay. Rookie kicker Trey Smack, 7 of 7 this preseason on field goals in games. He credits being able to talk with Packers Hall of Famer Ryan Longwell on helping him have success.
6: It was just more relating because there's nobody else here right now that's a kicker with me, and it's also played here for 8 years, and you know, he's experienced Green Bay. 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
2: Dodge County is moving forward with plans to upgrade its emergency radio system. Sheriff Dale Schmidt says dead spots in areas including Columbus, Juneau, and Richland have created communication problems for first responders.
3: Each and every day we go out there and we have struggles. A little over a month ago, two months ago now, one of my deputies was shot. And he's okay. He's doing fine. But he took several rounds, and he's back to work. That's all good. One of my other deputies was seeking cover, and we couldn't get in radio communication with her. That's not a good situation to be in when you've got an unknown subject that has already shown that they'll use lethal force against us to not be able to have a radio communication back and forth. Not a good situation.
2: The county received three proposals, with Motorola Solutions selected to begin negotiations. The project could cost between $26 and $34 million and take about 2 years to implement. A Columbus man is facing two counts of resisting or obstructing an officer after police say he fled from a suspicious activity investigation. 40-year-old Jacob Lasevich allegedly provided a false name, ran into a marsh, and later entered a Park Avenue business. He was also wanted on a felony parole warrant. The Wisconsin Office of Children's Mental Health is encouraging families and schools to prioritize student wellness as the new school year begins. Officials say students learn more effectively when they feel safe, supported, and connected. A rural Poinette man is facing burglary and bail jumping charges after a report of suspicious activity at a Town of Decorah home. The Columbia County Sheriff's Office says 42-year-old Sean Smeltzer was found leaving the home with alcohol, electronics, and a key. He remains in jail on a State Department of Corrections hold. The Beaver Dam Chamber will host its 63rd annual corn roast today from 5 to 8 p.m. at Tower Lanes. The event will feature corn, broads, live music, bowling, cornhole, and children's activities. A Powerball ticket sold at the market in Beaver Dam is worth $50,000. Another winning ticket worth $100,000 was sold in Brown Deer. Players are encouraged to check their tickets for Monday night's drawing. I'm Allison Beggs reporting from the Daily Dodge News Center. Submit your news tips at dailydodge.com.
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0: Dodge Power Wagon was an important part of this show. Rick and AJ. Phone's ringing. Let's go to the phones. Can you tell me the name of this classic TV show?
1: Simon and Simon.
0: That is exactly it. Who is this?
1: Gordon Keach.
0: Gordon, did you say Gordon is your first name?
1: Yep.
0: Hey, congratulations. You're going to the Bayside Supper Club. Hang on the line. Got to get some more information, all right? Thank you.
1: Thank you.
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0: courthouse, they wouldn't do it either. So I thought I'd better go home.
1: Oh, no. I kind of remember the movie Porky's. Did you ever see the movie Porky's?
0: I did not. I very seldom ever watch television, and I didn't go to a lot of movies, you know, because I thought I could make things up better on my own.
1: Oh, I thought you had a big sign like that, like with the flashing lights in front of from your house. No? All right. So it's Wednesday. We made it to Hump Day, Tom. And we got some big stuff coming up at Bowling Implement people need to know about.
0: Tomorrow, we've got combine school. Now, you know, you should be, it's after 11, so you'd be free because, you know, you work for 3 hours a day, right?
1: Yes, I only work 3 hours a day, Tom. That's correct. So I'll show up.
0: Yes. That's good. So we have combine school tomorrow at Bowling Implement. And at our combine school, that means a harvesting tool. It's for combining corn or combining soybeans or, you know, if you got something else out there that you want to harvest, that's what it's for. But we put on a clinic, and it's a maintenance clinic. What it means is we teach you where to, you know, lubricate your equipment. Great story from years ago. Customer came to me at the clinic and said, my combine does not have a greaser behind that flange. And I said, well, I think it does. And he said, no. He said there was never one there. And I said, I'll come out in the morning and I'll take a look. And I went out in the morning. And when I got there, they had it partially taken apart. And I asked what they were doing. And he said, there was a combine zerk there, but we've never greased it in 1,200 hours. And he said, we decided we should maybe replace some of the parts. So that's the benefit behind coming to the combine school, because you learn things that you're not currently doing. So one class is at 11 in the morning and goes until about 2. And I say this every year, make a list of questions you have that are your questions, your personal questions at the end of the combine school. You can talk to the technicians or you can talk to our technology people, and they will explain how to correct problems that you currently have. And they've been doing it for years. Tim Holland is our technician who does the combine school along with Jonathan and Melissa. And they work these things. Tim Holland has his own farm and does combining on his own, so he knows from both ends how it works. But all of that, now just think if you could have something like that for the people that are running your board at the radio station.
1: That would be unbelievable. Can you make that happen?
0: I don't know, but I will say that the phones have been working on Monday morning, so apparently or maybe I don't know any better.
1: I think you're just getting lucky, Tom.
0: Not getting lucky. There you go. Anyway, we've got this going on tomorrow, and at 6 p.m. is for the older combines, and we fix combines. We fix 20 series combines. Those were produced 40 years ago, and people still have them. We run into some that have only really low hours on them and are mint condition, but you need parts for those, and you need somebody to tell you how to fix them and how to maintain them, because if you've not done something that you're supposed to in all the time that you've used it, well, maybe you should replace some of those parts, but then do the maintenance after that from that point on. So that session starts at 6 p.m., and it's for the older combines with less technology. And in addition, we have it at 6 p.m. because many of the people who own the older combines have full-time jobs.
1: Okay.
0: And we want to make sure that we make it available for their time period rather than them having to make their time available for us. So that's the reason why we have one in the morning and one in the afternoon or late afternoon at 6 p.m. So lots of things going on with that. And not only that, but on the repairs. Oh, I almost forgot. 10% off on parts for those who attend the combine school, either the morning or the afternoon one. So, you know, you go home, you take a look at what you learned, You figure out what you need to replace,

0: those are the parts that you're going to get the 10% off on. So that's a really good program. And I want to remind people, we still use those drop boxes. So you can not only do that, but you can get the drop boxes. So if you've got a job and you can't get to the dealership, you can call, order your parts. And you know something, Wade, we actually answer the phone.
1: You answer the phone. Good job.
0: We answer the phone. There's actually a person that answers the phone, because nothing is more frustrating than calling and all that you get is a phone tree, and then you end up in a with a voicemail, and you never know if you're going to get called back. Make sure you call us at Ballweg Implement, because we answer the phone and we can take care of things right away. On the repair program, whatever parts you need right now, you can buy those parts and get no interest, no payment until either January of 2027 on mid-sized orders, and large orders go out until March of 2027. If you're looking at repairs or something your wife wants to get for you, you know what that is.
2: Yeah, so that could be another husband.
0: Performance upgrade kit.
2: A putt kit.
0: Yes, a putt kit, a performance upgrade kit to make what you've got work better. Now, there's probably a lot of people would like to have that for their...
2: Yes.
0: Yeah, I know. Yeah. Sherry's been trying to call into the dealership and order one of those for you.
2: For me or for Dr. Larry?
0: No, for you.
2: Oh, geez. Dr. Larry's perfect. That's why I know that, so...
0: Oh, I see. Yeah, one of those performance upgrade kits.
2: Yes.
0: Yeah, I guess, is that what you would call plastic surgery?
2: I don't know. Maybe I need a little work done, you think? I need some lipo right now.
0: You said lipo?
2: Liposuction.
0: No, really?
2: Yeah,
0: okay.
2: Can I get some? Can you just take a...
0: No, but I tell you what, there's a treadmill. I can show you how to use a treadmill.
2: Well, mix in a few salads?
0: Yes. Well, the wife's gone for a few days here, so I'm on a no-salad diet once she's gone. So,
2: okay.
0: One of those things.
2: Burgers and fries?
0: So anyway. no, I was thinking about stews and soups.
2: Stews and soups, and old fashions.
0: Yeah, hey, that would be good. Yeah, maybe after you get done with a couple old fashions, top it off with a margarita for dessert.
2: I would agree with that 100%.
0: Yeah. So anyway, two stores, one at Waupun, one at Beaver Dam. The Combine School is going to be at the Waupun store. Don't go to Beaver Dam for the Combine School. Combine School's at Waupun. And Waupun is a quarter mile west of Waupun on Highway 68. 324-3537, or the Beaver Dam store on North Spring Street right next to Fleet Farm, and that is 887-2728, or better yet, look us up on the web at ballweg.biz.
2: Tom, you're the man.
0: I'm glad you said that.
2: We'll talk to you again on Friday during the Ballweg happy hour at 4:30. See ya.
0: Have a good one.
2: Bye. See you later. It's 8 o'clock at 95.3 WBEV.
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4: ABC News, I'm Wayne Cabot. New raw data just came in this morning about the economy and inflation. ABC's Jim Ryan has the PCE index, the number the Fed uses to gauge prices.
5: The prices paid for a variety of goods and services were up last month slightly, but from a year ago, they surged 3.7%. Strip out volatile food and energy costs, and the year-over-year increase was a softer 3.3%. Both figures were only a little higher than analysts were anticipating.
4: Bill Gates saying today it's time to hit the AI panic button on jobs. An essay on Semaphore outlining some solutions, including government mandates designating certain occupations or services as human reserved. Work that would remain in the province of people even if machines can do it more efficiently. Day 21 of the Lindsey Clancy trial, Massachusetts, testimony to conclude today, closing arguments tomorrow for the mom who tried to get help for what her defense says was postpartum psychosis when she strangled her three young children. The horrific details calling attention.

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1: At 95.3 WBEV, the morning show is powered by Daily Dodge on this. So we've reached hump day, August 26th, Wednesday. Thanks for being here. In case you're wondering, it's the 238th day of the year. It's 127 days left. We're inching towards 2027. How fast can time fly? This hour, Jim Merkel from Horicon Hills Golf Club. Going to be a great day to go golfing today. Got birthdays and anniversaries. Hump day, dump day. Not sure if we're talking with Evie or Jack. It was the dump run this past weekend. Great time out there. Also, we are going to take the last call, your birthdays and anniversaries. It's going to be a fun hour this morning on 95.3 WBEV. Brewer baseball tonight, Brewers and Mets at 5:35.
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6: Dodge County is moving forward with plans to upgrade its emergency radio system. Sheriff Dale Schmidt says the current system has dead spots in areas including Columbus, Juneau, and Richland, making it difficult for law enforcement, fire, and EMS personnel to communicate.
7: Each and every day we go out there and we have struggles. A little over two months ago, one of my deputies was shot. And he's okay. He's doing fine. But he took several rounds and he's back to work. That's all good. One of my other deputies was seeking cover, and we couldn't get in radio communication with her. That's not a good situation to be in when you've got an unknown subject that has already shown that they'll use lethal force against us, to not be able to have a radio communication back and forth. Not a good situation.
6: He says those problems have created dangerous situations, including recent armed incidents when deputies could not reach one another by radio. The county received three proposals for a new system. Two met the county's requirements, and Motorola Solutions was selected to begin negotiations. The infrastructure could cost between $26 and $34 million, though final costs have not been determined. Once a contract is signed, the new system could take about 2 years to implement. Schmidt says the goal is to provide reliable communications for first responders and the public they serve. A Columbus man is facing two counts of resisting or obstructing an officer after police say he fled from a suspicious activity investigation. Officers were called to Selden Street Friday morning after a man was reportedly using a tool to try to enter a vehicle. Police say 40-year-old Jacob Lasevich provided a false name and ran into a marsh area. He was later arrested after entering a Park Avenue business. Lasevich was also wanted on a felony parole warrant. He remains in jail on that warrant. The Wisconsin Office of Children's Mental Health is encouraging families and schools to prioritize student wellness as the new school year begins. Officials say students learn more effectively when they feel safe, supported, and connected. The office also highlights student-led wellness programs which can help young people build connections, practice coping skills, and support one another. Resources are available through the Wisconsin Office of Children's Mental Health. Your WBEV News will continue in just a moment.

0: There's live outdoor music all summer long at the Drunken Clam on Chief Kuno Trail. 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This Friday, Universal Sound will be taking the stage from 5 to 8. And Saturday, Fallback will be keeping things fun from 5 to 9. While you're there, enjoy refreshing drinks from the Drunken Clam and dinner from the Shores right next door. 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

0: News continues. A rural Poinette man is facing burglary and bail jumping charges after a neighbor reported suspicious activity at a Town of Decorah home. The Columbia County Sheriff's Office says a deputy found 42-year-old Sean Smeltzer leaving the home August 20th. Authorities say Smeltzer had alcohol, electronics, and a key to the residence. The homeowner told investigators he did not have permission to enter or take property. Smeltzer received a $2,000 signature bond and remained in jail on a State Department of Corrections hold. The Beaver Dam Chamber of Commerce will host its 63rd annual Corn Roast today from 5 to 8 p.m. at Tower Lanes. The event will include corn brats, beer, soda, cornhole, bowling, live music, and children's activities. Tickets are $15 in advance or $18 for those 13 and older after August 23rd. Children ages 3 to 12 are $5. The event is open to the public. A Powerball ticket sold in Beaver Dam is worth $50,000. The ticket was purchased at the market at Beaver Dam on North Spring Street. The Wisconsin Lottery says another winning ticket worth $100,000 was sold in Brown Deer. Players are encouraged to check their tickets following Monday night's drawing. I'm Allison Beggs reporting from the Daily Dodge News Center. Submit your news tips at DailyDodge.com.
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4: 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Sunny skies, 80 for a high with a southwest wind at 5 to 10. Tonight, mostly cloudy. A chance for some overnight showers or a thunderstorm. Low down to 63. Wednesday night, mostly sunny and 80. Thursday,

0: Jim Merkel. It is. Could you ask for a better day to golf? Sunny skies, 80 degrees, Jim Merkel.
1: This is absolutely gorgeous. There's a small breeze, partly cloudy. It's going to be a great day.
0: It is going to be a great day, a great day to make that tee time at Horicon Hills. Tell us where you're located and how somebody could get on the links at some point today.
1: Well, we are in the city of Horicon, just south of Highway 33 as you're coming through town. So if you're coming from any of the directions when you get to Leroy Meats, you just head straight south. And we're 1 mile south of them. Can't miss us. We're right there. So it's a beautiful, beautiful road.
0: Got a little bit more rain this week. Greened the place up a little bit.
1: We are green. Yeah. I mean, it is. The grass is growing. We're cutting sometimes some of the things we only cut twice a week. We've been cutting three times a week, some every day. It's growing like crazy. It's great to see after that dry May, June, and July time. And after the tornado, the course is in great shape. It is absolutely gorgeous.
0: I've had to mow my lawn every 3 days. Otherwise, it seems like it's a jungle out there. I think the grass are just waiting to get water after that. You said that 5-6 week period we gotten on. Now it's like it's just growing faster than I can keep up.
1: Yeah, I went dormant for a little bit, and he's going crazy. The roughs are thick. You want to hit the fairway.
0: I've never hit it in the rough. But Jim, what are you talking about?
1: Yeah, you're beyond the rough. You're into the pond. You're in the woods. So you don't know what the rough is like.
0: I think that if you actually made greens to the left and the right of what used to be the fairways, I'd hit straight ahead right into the rough.
1: The safest place to be on the mower is where the guy's aiming.
0: Hey, practice greens seeded. You've seeded a couple times. It's looking pretty good.
1: It's starting to pop up some green fuzz. So by spring, we should be in good shape. We seeded it twice. Both times we seeded it, the very next day, Mother Nature threw 2 or 3 inches of rain at us in an hour. But it looks like it's going to do pretty well. So now we've got our fingers crossed and watering it 3-4 times a day to keep it moist. So it's looking good.
0: You mentioned the online tee times. It's so simple to do if you don't want to do it the old-fashioned way.
1: Yeah, you can. If you go to our website, which is easy to find, it's horiconhillsgolf.com. Go on there, click on look at the information we have on there, and then just click on tee times, and it will let you make a tee time 1 week out in advance, picks all the times that are available. You don't have to pay for it at that time, just, make a reservation, and you're good. For those that don't want to go online, they can give us a call, 920-643-2000. Give us a call. We'll be more than happy to help them through the process.
0: Awesome stuff there. You know, we talk about, your event season's kind of winding down, isn't it, as we barrel towards Labor Day weekend, but you still have something coming up this fall?
1: Yeah, we've got a lot of events that are private that you can't get into.
0: Yes.
1: But we do have one October 3rd, the Rock River Old Timers Baseball League. They have their sign-ups right now. That's a really fun group to play with, but that's October 3rd. So that'll be the last one of the year.
0: Always, I love fall golf. Isn't it fun?
1: It is. I think that's the absolute best time to play. You don't have the 90 or 100 degree days. The courses are usually in the best shape after Labor Day. Labor Day is coming up in a week.
0: I was going to say.
1: It's crazy.
0: It gives you an extra day off to go golfing at Horicon Hills.
1: It does.
0: We'll talk about that probably next week, right?
1: I would think so.
0: Hey, you're busy with the golf outings, as you mentioned, the private and the public ones, but you also have space for class reunions, parties, bridal showers, even thinking about holiday and Christmas parties right now?
1: Yeah, we are. Some of the Christmas parties are booking right now. We had a couple sign up a week ago or so. We have weddings booking out into 28 already. So if you have an event that's coming up, don't wait till the last minute. Get some information from Ann. She can help you with possible dates, all of those things. But you really, really, if you're doing a holiday party this fall or January, whatever, you want to get those dates in now.
0: You do. And also you want to get in for a fish fry because we're less than a month out from when the fish fry season comes to an end.
1: Yeah, our last fish fry this year is going to be on September 11th. So that's only 3 weeks away. So you've got a time to get in for a couple of good fish fries yet, but we take reservations, and we do serve for

0: from 11 o'clock in the morning till 7:30 at night for seating. We have the regular cod and the deep fried, the poor man's shrimp, all that stuff. But for those that don't eat fish, then we do have the burgers and the wraps and things like that for the other people. So it works out really good. But give us a call and reserve your table.
1: Jim Merkel from Horicon Hills, 127 days left in 2026, which means 2027 is not that far away. Can I start thinking about getting a membership at Horicon Hills this year for next year already?
0: Oh, you definitely want to start now, because if you're thinking about it for next year, those that right after Labor Day, we'll have our rates set and everything for next year. Those that pay for their membership for next year, it starts the day after Labor Day. It starts that day. So the rest of this year is bonus. So, yeah, if you're thinking about membership, now is the time to come out and get the forms.
1: So what do you need to do? You just have forms out there, fill them out, write your check, and you're good to go?
0: That's all it takes. Wade, we'd even let you in. You would pass the screening process. So, yeah, it's very simple.
1: I'm going to be if I ever get to retire, I'm going to be the guy that golfs every day. So I'll be knocking on your door. And one of the cool things about your memberships is not only you get Horicon Hills, but you have a reciprocal with another golf course.
0: We have West Bend Lakes is one of our family courses. So if you buy a membership at Horicon or West Bend Lakes, it actually is good for both places. The walking portion is good at both places. So if you are a member here and you go to West Bend Lakes and you walk, it's free. If you take a cart, you won't pay for the cart. The walking portion is free. So, yeah, it's a great thing. And we also have reciprocal with some of the other golf courses in the area that you would get discounts if you went to some of the other courses to play. So, yeah, there's a huge advantage of being a member.
1: Well, get out there here after Labor Day and get that thing locked in. And if you have any questions, I'm sure everyone will be able to answer it out there at Horicon Hills. So there's so many things going on. So who was the first person out this morning, your normal crew?
0: This morning it was the Kiso brothers. Okay. They were here at about 6:30. They're already on the back nine. I think they must be on about hole 13 right now.
1: Sure. Yeah, I didn't hear any swearing out there, did you? They must be having a good game, good match.
0: No. If they are, they're usually yelling at each other. So,
1: so the Kiso brothers got out, but there's room today if people want to make a tee time and get out there.
0: Yeah, if they wanted to come out today, just give us a call. We can get you out there today. Tomorrow is always a busy day. Thursday, that's our big league day. But Friday, Saturday, Sunday, give us a call now. We'll get you out there. The course is in great shape.
1: So what's the phone number if you don't want to use the online booking again?
0: 920-643-2000.
1: And we have always end our Horicon Hills golf section with who comes up with the trivia questions? Is that you? Is it Ann? Do you ask somebody at the bar?
0: We discuss it between us. Ann is ultimately the person that takes care of all this stuff. Every so often we'll throw, something in there a little crazy. But she usually finds the questions.
1: So our phone number is 920-885-4446. Our text line is 920-887-9595. And you've got a great, great prize today for whoever can show their genius here, Jim.
0: Today is going to be a free cart for two players. So you just pay for the walking portion. We will upgrade you for free with your cart. So today's question: which PGA golfer won the BMW Championship last weekend?
1: So, and he finished up strong. Didn't he finish up like birdie, birdie, birdie or something like that?
0: I did not see the end, but I believe that is correct.
1: I'm something to that capacity. 920.
0: He was really strong.
1: 885-4446. Who won the BMW Championship? Do you think win a BMW for winning that tournament, do you think?
0: I think they should get one. Well, there's no doubt.
1: With the check you're getting these days, you probably could afford to buy your own, couldn't you?
0: Yeah, he probably could get one for him, his caddy, and his wife.
1: Well, you get a great side-by-side when you win the John Deere Classic, though. So our own Eric Halfman was driving it up to the winner earlier this year, who works at Deere in Horicon. So there you go. Give us a call. Who won the BMW Championship? Or send us a text, 920-887-9595. 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
0: If they give us a call at 920-643-2000, we'd be happy to speak with them. 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
1: Jim, have yourself a great week. We'll chat next Wednesday.
0: I will be here. Thank you.
1: See you later. Always love Horicon Hills. Jim Merkel, the legend. The legend out there. So, again, we can take that winner off the air here on 95.3 WBEV.
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2: The Beaver Dam High School's golf team won the Baraboo Invite Tuesday at Baraboo Country Club by 15 shots over Monona Grove. Senior McKellen and Nelson ran by the field with a 1-under-par 71, 14 shots better than the second-place golfer. Ellie Klug fired a 91, Mia Norman 92, Cameron Albert a 106, and Marissa Myers a 114. Boys soccer, Beaver Dam dropped their opener 3-2 up at Menasha. Declan Jamison and Gio Gonzalez scored the Golden Beaver goals, while Mayville doubled up Cedar Grove Belgium 4-2. Girls volleyball, Beaver Dam won the Central Wisconsin Quad last night, downing the host Crusaders, Cedar Grove Belgium, and Coleman.
3: Yeah, I'm super proud of this crew already. We faced adversity today and we overcame it. We really just came together and played how I know they can play right off the bat, so I was super proud of them.
2: That's head coach Summer Salatel. BD heads to Sun Prairie's Invite Friday and Saturday. Kennedy Carroll led the way with 9 kills. Addie Michael added 8, and Kiara Collier had 8 aces. CWC went 2-1 at the event with wins over Coleman and Cedar Grove Belgium, along with that loss to Beaver Dam. Watertown went 2-1 at a quad they hosted with wins over Elkhorn and Whitewater. They fell to Badger. Ella Pirik had 16 kills on the night for the Goslings. Randolph went 1-3 at the Just a Game season opening tournament. Losses to Waniwak Center, Rosholt, and Cashton with wins over Madison West. Girls tennis, Beaver Dam got edged by Monona Grove 4-3. The Beaver Dam football team hosts Menominee Falls Friday night in their second non-conference game of the season. With this being year number 2 of the new playoff format, finding a way to get a win over a Division II non-conference school like the Phoenix will benefit the Golden Beavers' playoff chances.
4: Menominee Falls is a team that has a good potential to make the playoffs again this year. And, they switch over to the North Shore, so I don't know if that's an easier path for them or a more challenging path, but they're a Division II team, as most of the schools in that conference are. So if we want to make the push that we want to make, these are the type of games that we have to play, and these are the type of teams that we have to beat.
2: That's head coach Brock Lindy, 7 o'clock the kickoff Friday night on Daily Dodge TV and ESPN Beaver Dam. The Brewers dropped their series opener to the Mets 3-2 in 10 innings last night. Christian Yelich tied it with an RBI double on the top of the ninth, but Trevor McGill gave up a bases loaded fielder's choice in the bottom of the 10th for the game winner. Game 2 tonight, Dustin May takes on Robert Stock, 5:35 on 95.3. Packers and Arizona Cardinals hosting a joint practice today in Green Bay. Rookie kicker Trey Smack, 7 of 7 this preseason on field goals in games. He credits being able to talk with Packers Hall of Famer Ryan Longwell on helping him have success.
5: It was just more relating because there's nobody else here right now that's a kicker with me, and it's also played here for 8 years, and he's experienced Green Bay. He knows what it's like here, how it is to kick here, how it is with the atmosphere. So we're just kind of talking just about literally everything about this area.
2: Packers and Cards play Friday night at Lambeau. That's your Daily Dodge Sports Center on 1430 ESPN Beaver Dam.
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4446. If you have any birthdays or anniversaries, please give us a call. On the birthday list today, Kristen Golkenauer is on the list, and we got one that got lost during Fair Week. Robert and Charlene Siervogel have had a 56th wedding anniversary on August 22nd.

0: So happy anniversary a couple of days late to Robert and Charlene Siervogel as they were celebrating a anniversary last week in the heart of the Dodge County Fair. If you are looking to celebrate some more today, let's go to the phones here first of all. Good morning.
1: Morning, Wade. I checked on yesterday for a birthday, but you never answered.
0: And a phone didn't ring. I don't know where you were at. Maybe you dialed the wrong number.
1: No, I called 885-4446.
0: Well, maybe you dialed 8842 and you ended up getting, or 8852 and you ended up getting, you know, some other random house. I don't know. What do you got today?
1: Matt Schultz. He lives in Clinton. His birthday was yesterday.
0: Okay.
1: And just so you know, I think you're reading yesterday's weather because you're saying Wednesday.
0: Oh, I just don't know how to read. That's what I'm doing there. I'm sorry.
1: I just want to let you know, Wade.
0: Thanks. I appreciate it.
1: Yep.
0: Have a great day. See you later. I just don't know how to read my writing that's up there. That's all I can tell you right there. Thanks, Tyler. If you have any birthdays or anniversaries, who's on the celebrity birthday list today? That will be Macaulay Culkin has a birthday today. 46 years old, forever known as Kevin McAllister at Home Alone. Branford Marsalis is 66. Melissa McCarthy is 56. And that's where we have for birthdays and anniversaries this morning. Fan of Home Alone or Home Alone 2? That's the question. Because some people think Home Alone 2 is much better than Home Alone 1. I'm a fan of the OG when it comes to the Home Alone series. They didn't get to 3, 4, 5. I think there might be a 6 in Kevin. I don't think Kevin McAllister or anybody's in those, but Macaulay Culkin, Home Alone. I think it's everybody at least watches one of those around Christmas time. We are going to get the news headlines from Allison Beggs here in just a couple of minutes on 95.3 WBEV. We are powered by Daily Dodge.
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0: forward with plans to upgrade its emergency radio system. Sheriff Dale Schmidt says dead spots in areas including Columbus, Juneau, and Richland have created communication problems for first responders.
1: Each and every day we go out there and we have struggles. A little over a month ago, two months ago now, one of my deputies was shot. And he's okay. He's doing fine. But he took several rounds and he's back to work. That's all good. One of my other deputies was seeking cover and we couldn't get in radio communication with her. That's not a good situation to be in when you've got an unknown subject that has already shown that use lethal force against us to not be able to have a radio communication back and forth. Not a good situation.
0: The county received three proposals with Motorola Solutions selected to begin negotiations. The project could cost between $26 and $34 million and take about 2 years to implement. A Columbus man is facing two counts of resisting or obstructing an officer after police say he fled from a suspicious activity investigation. 40-year-old Jacob Lasevich allegedly provided a false name, ran into a marsh, and later entered a Park Avenue business. He was also wanted on a felony parole warrant. The Wisconsin Office of Children's Mental Health is encouraging families and schools to prioritize student wellness as the new school year begins. Officials say students learn more effectively when they feel safe, supported, and connected. A rural Poinette man is facing burglary and bail jumping charges after a report of suspicious activity at a Town of Decorah home. The Columbia County Sheriff's Office says 42-year-old Sean Smeltzer was found leaving the home with alcohol, electronics, and a key. He remains in jail on a State Department of Corrections hold. The Beaver Dam Chamber will host its 63rd annual corn roast today from 5 to 8 p.m. at Tower Lanes. The event will feature corn, broads, live music, bowling, cornhole, and children's activities. A Powerball ticket sold at the market in Beaver Dam is worth $50,000. Another winning ticket worth $100,000 was sold in Brown Deer. Players are encouraged to check their tickets for Monday night's drawing. I'm Allison Beggs reporting from the Daily Dodge News Center. Submit your news tips at dailydodge.com.
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Dolly Parton, obviously all across social media, the news, newscasts passing away. Maybe the greatest, in my opinion, in this old guy's opinion, duet of all time. Anything that Kenny and Dolly did was gold, including this one.

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1: It is 8:40. Not sure I ever, in the history of the world, there's been a transition from Dolly Parton and Kenny Rogers to Ozzy Osbourne to Evie from the Dump. That's what we get here this morning. Hello, Evie. How are you?
2: Good morning, Wade. I'm doing good.
1: Good. We're just talking. There's nobody that cannot be a fan of Dolly Parton, is there?
2: No. She's one of a kind and loved, literally loved by everybody.
1: Did she ever come to the Dump for her birthday burger?
2: No, she never made it. It makes me sad.
1: Yeah.
2: We would close that whole place down if she would have, come to town. So
1: Dolly would be. Jack could have gotten her in the back play the box car.
2: Yeah, she's one of those people, though. I mean, you just don't get a better human. Yeah, it's just wild. It's such a loss for this country and the world. It's really sad.
1: It is. Everybody's remembering. She's being celebrated today. Everybody's celebrating Dolly Parton today. So that's great.
2: Yeah. Yeah, and that's what she wanted.
1: Exactly. The Dump in Cambria, you've been pretty busy out there. Obviously, one of the greatest restaurants and entertainment hubs in South Central Wisconsin. I guess before we talk about some exciting stuff with a potential honor again, the Dump Run last week. I talked to a few people at volleyball last night that were out at the Dump Run, and they said it was an unbelievable time once again.
2: Yeah, it just continues to happen for us. I mean, obviously, a lot of volunteer and man hours goes into making it what it is. But I'm telling you, the intimate concert experience that we're able to put on the train car is just incredible. I mean, Madison County was amazing. But you pack that place with people, and it is just truly one of a kind. It's really special. It was a fun night.
1: It is, and you're probably already planning for Dump Run 2027, aren't you?
2: Yeah, it'll be our 23rd annual next year, and yeah, always, you take a couple weeks to settle, but then you're back at it. So
1: that was great. Now we look ahead, and once again, the Dump has been recognized, and you're in the running for what, the world's best burger, Evie? Tell us what's happening and what people need to do tomorrow.
2: Yeah, so Wonderfully Wisconsin is putting on some voting. Sorry, chasing a kid, Wade.
1: Is he, as long as he's not running in the street, are we okay?
2: Yeah, he's cutting the grass, but getting close to the road.
1: So I like it. Hank's like 2 years. Is Hank two yet?
2: No, he's almost 15 months.
1: Oh, so he's mowing the line. Push mower, not the ride mower yet then, right?
2: Correct.
1: I like it. Voting is key.
2: Yeah, so Wonderfully Wisconsin is doing this voting for the whole state. They selected some of the top burger joints, and it's all based on Facebook voting and reactions. So tomorrow we're up for voting, and what you have to do, she's going to put her post out, but you have to go click on her post and react to that. We're going to share it, of course, right? But you can't react to our post.
1: Okay.
2: You have to react to her original post. So you'll see the voting. To be honest, I don't know who we're up against, but it's going to break us down into the top eight if we can win.
1: Which is going to be fantastic. A couple other things, I guess. We'll share that in our Facebook page again tomorrow as well, so people can vote for the Dump. Burger of the Month, September 1st, is next week. Are we still voting for Burger of the Month?
2: Yeah, today is the final day of voting. There's two burgers, the Fall Frenchie and the Double Take, that are neck and neck. So it'll be fun to see where it ends and what's going to actually come out on top. They're both fantastic, so I'm happy either way.
1: So I'm looking at the Wonderful, hold on a second here. I'm looking at the, are we going to find out what arch villain we are, should be rooting for here? And it doesn't say, are we, you're in the
3: song. Good morning.
1: What's going on there? So a bunch of stuff just happened, some wacky stuff.

0: stuff.
1: Making sure everyone's awake.
0: What'd you say? I know. I don't know. I grabbed the wrong mouse. That's what I did. It does not. You're right. It does not say in the Sweet 16 who is going against who you're going against tomorrow. So we'll have to wait.
1: We're gonna find out.
0: We'll have to wait and see, Evie. People want to vote there. Otherwise, any entertainment this weekend? Before I know you're busy. What's going on?
1: Yeah, we have the Zach Matthews Band on Saturday at 6. So don't miss that. Come on out. It's going to be a beautiful weekend again. And kind of is really starting to feel like the end of summer a little bit. So take advantage of the vibes in the air. Come out to the dump. Enjoy our terrace. We do have music through September 19th. And then our final music date is October 17th with our annual hayride. So that'll be kind of like the final, you know, farewell to the patio for this year. So we got a little bit of time, but Okay. Come on out, grab a burger, grab a beer, see some of the bartenders, and just relax.
0: The Dump Bar, WI.com, The Dump on Facebook. Be sure to vote tomorrow. Be looking for that. Evie, any last words?
1: No, just help us out on the Wonderfully Wisconsin. We'd love to get, you know, into the top and see what happens. It's kind of fun to watch.
0: So hey, we'll see
1: you. A react.
0: We'll see you at the dump, Evie. Have yourself a great day.
1: You too, Wade. Thank you.
0: Bye-bye. See you later. It's Evie from the dump this morning, and now we've got two $10 gift certificates to the dump. 885-4446. 885-4446. Let's go to the phones. Good morning. You're up first on Hump Day Dump Day. Who is this?
2: This is Hannah.
0: Hannah, where are you calling from?
2: Oh, Hannah from Beaver Dam.
0: All right. Is this Hannah Susanna?
2: Yes, it is.
0: Did you have a happy birthday last week?
2: I had a wonderful birthday.
0: All right. I will leave your coupon in the mailbox for you, okay?
2: Sounds great. All right. Thank you so much.
0: Let's go back to the phones. Good morning. You're up next on Hump Day and Hump Day. Who is this?
3: Whisperin'.
0: What's your first name?
3: Whisperin'.
0: Well, hey, how you doing? You're second through. I got a dump gift certificate for you.
3: Oh, thank you.
0: Hey, hang on the line. Got to get some more information from you. Look at that. We give out two $10 gift certificates to the dump. If I could spit that out. Every single Wednesday when Evie or Jack come on. Again, the dump bar, WI.com.
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3: Here's a little gal that I know you're going to really learn to love. She ain't no dumb blonde, though. Pretty Miss Dolly Parton.

The legendary Dolly Parton passing away yesterday. And TV tonight and TV through the next couple of days, going to have lots of tributes. CBS tonight at 9 o'clock our time is going to pay tribute to Dolly, who died yesterday after a secret battle of cancer. ABC also has a quick to air their own special on 2020. They did that last night, actually, honoring Dolly. You can catch that on the Disney Plus and Hulu today if you missed it. Dolly Parton, an American icon tonight. Gail King and is going to be a part of that to host the tribute, which features excerpts from the 60 Minutes and Dolly's other CBS interviews. We'll also have someone at Dollywood tonight. Also, Disney Plus, Dolly Parton, an American original. If you haven't watched that, it's fantastic. David Muir hosts the special last night. That included past interviews with Dolly, Barbara Walters, and Robin Roberts, I should say, plus tributes with Keith Urban, Jane Fonda, Ashley McBride, Rascal Flatts, and execs from the CMA. So you can go back and watch that as well. So there's nobody like Dolly Parton. You go through all the movies that she did. And we had a chance to go to Dollywood. Dollywood was an unbelievable park. Everybody very friendly there. And just did, you felt like, you know, everybody who was at Dollywood felt like, you know, felt the warmth and kindness that that Dolly Parton had to offer. You know, she did such things with movies and things like that. So she was involved with a bunch of movies. I think, what, 9 to 5, Best Little Whorehouse in Texas, Steel Magnolias, just a few of the Dolly Parton movies. And we will forever miss her. Sherry Sackett, we missed her today. She'll be back tomorrow on the 95.3 WBEV morning show, and we will get a full dose of the Duncan match game. We'll do some other fun stuff as well. I'm sure Wally's going to join us to get back into the mix as well. And have some fun. WBEV Hometown Today is on the way next. I'm going to try to find another Dolly Parton to get out of here. Maybe one of her most iconic songs that Whitney Houston turned into one of the best-selling songs of all time. Here on 95.3 WBEV. Back from 1974 when she originally recorded I Will Always Love You. Have a great day, everybody.

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1: Mizorowski kicks and throws. Fly ball to right, heading towards foul territory. Sal Frelick angling, jumping, and he caught it! 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What a play by Sal.
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0: responders?
1: Each and every day we go out there and we have struggles. A little over a month ago, two months ago now, one of my deputies was shot. And he's okay. He's doing fine. But he took several rounds and he's back to work. That's all good. One of my other deputies was seeking cover and we couldn't get in radio communication with her. That's not a good situation to be in when you've got a unknown subject that has already shown that they'll use lethal force against us to not be able to have a radio communication back and forth. Not a good situation.
0: The county received three proposals, with Motorola Solutions selected to begin negotiations. The project could cost between $26 and $34 million and take about 2 years to implement. A Columbus man is facing two counts of resisting or obstructing an officer after police say he fled from a suspicious activity investigation. 40-year-old Jacob Lasevich allegedly provided a false name, ran into a marsh, and later entered a Park Avenue business. He was also wanted on a felony parole warrant. The Wisconsin Office of Children's Mental Health is encouraging families and schools to prioritize student wellness as the new school year begins. Officials say students learn more effectively when they feel safe, supported, and connected. A rural Poinette man is facing burglary and bail jumping charges after a report of suspicious activity at a Town of Decorah home. The Columbia County Sheriff's Office says 42-year-old Sean Smeltzer was found leaving the home with alcohol, electronics, and a key. He remains in jail on a State Department of Corrections hold. The Beaver Dam Chamber will host its 63rd annual corn roast today from 5 to 8 p.m. at Tower Lanes. The event will feature corn, broads, live music, bowling, cornhole, and children's activities. A Powerball ticket sold at the market in Beaver Dam is worth $50,000. Another winning ticket worth $100,000 was sold in Brown Deer. Players are encouraged to check their tickets for Monday night's drawing. I'm Allison Beggs reporting from the Daily Dodge News Center. Submit your news tips at dailydodge.com.
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4: Sunshine mixed with clouds at times today, with daytime highs approaching 81. Westerly winds 8 to 15 miles per hour. Lows level off around 59 tonight. Mainly sunny tomorrow. Daytime highs approaching 79. Ample sunshine expected Friday. Clouds on the increase by Saturday. Highs in the upper 70s. I'm meteorologist Jennifer Vujicki on 95.3 WBEV. 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Right now, 68.
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0: Sergeant and Canine Handler Matthew Mayer with the Dodge County Sheriff's Office. We got to see you last week out at the Dodge County Fair. We got to see you and Cade running around a little bit. Matthew, how are you doing? How are you handling the busy life this summer?
1: I'm doing great. Thanks for having me. It has been a busy summer, and the canine outing is quickly coming up upon us.
0: Yeah, I believe that, too. And can you walk us through a little bit, first of all, about your day-to-day? Well, what happens as a canine patrol officer? What do people need to know about you?
1: Day-to-day, so the canines for all four of our handlers at the sheriff's office live with us, so they obviously come to work with us every day, and then they come home with us, and then usually when they retire, they will live at home with their handler. So not only is it a lot of work at work to be a canine handler, but that work doesn't stop when you get home. You're constantly caring for that dog, and these dogs are very high drive, a little different than a pet. So it creates a lot more work at home, but it is the most rewarding thing I've done thus far in my career.
0: Well, I can imagine that, yeah, it is a 24/7 job, but because of that, that relationship that you and Cade have, that you are the canine officers have with their canine units, that's got to be special and a trust that you can feel every single day.
1: Absolutely, and that's what makes a really good canine team is the bond. I have to trust my dog, and he has to trust me for every situation that we go into together.
0: Yeah, well, can you tell us a little bit then, too? You have, like, things like events coming up, ways that people can also help and make sure that we have these canine units here in town, making sure that we're safe. What can people do? What should we be on the lookout for?
1: So we have our 16th annual Dodge County Sheriff's Office canine golf outing at the Mayville Golf Course on Friday, September 4th. That is the one big fundraiser that we do every year to maintain our canine unit. All of the money that is raised from that canine golf outing goes directly into a fund for our canine handlers, and that's used to pay for medical bills for the dog, food, and equipment, and then it also pays for when it's time to buy a new canine. So that money saved up over the years, and that way we have an established fund to replace a canine if, God forbid, one of our dogs gets sick or they retire or they get hurt. That money's used to pay for a new canine or for medical bills.
0: Okay, so it would help out in the event of something awful happening. If that doesn't happen, how do these funds get allocated throughout the years? What does this money go to make sure that you guys get to do everything you do at a high level?
1: Yeah, that's really been established. Like I said, this is our 16th year already doing this big canine golf outing. And throughout the years, we've been lucky enough that our dogs have been extremely healthy, not a lot of major expenditures on medical stuff. That's really where you don't see it coming, and a canine needs a medical procedure, and it can be very expensive. We've been lucky not really to have that, so we've been able to establish throughout these golf outings saving money, and we were able to then eventually move from two canines when I started 4 years ago to now we have four. We have one canine on each shift at the patrol at the sheriff's office.
0: Well, that's fantastic. And you know what, too? I mean, we get to even meet some of these dogs. We met Cade last week at the Dodge County Fair. And I mean, it's so cool to be able to see these disciplined dogs so obedient and so willing to step in and do what they need to do to also keep us safe, too. They're little heroes themselves.
1: Absolutely. These dogs are, most of them come from Europe, and that's how they're born and raised over there. All they know is work. They don't lay on the couch at home. They just, you know, every time I let Cade outside at home, he runs around, goes to the bathroom, and then he runs over by my squad car and goes, let's go to work.
0: So if it was up to Cade, he'd be working 24/7.
1: Absolutely.
0: Well, hey, Matt, we're going to take a quick break, but when we come back, I'd love to dive more into this golf outing, what people can expect. And I'd like to learn a little bit more about Cade and the other canine officers that we have over there at the Dodge County Sheriff's Office. But we're going to take a quick break. When we come back, we'll dive into all that with more here on Hometown Today on 95.3 WBEV, powered by Daily Dodge.
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Mike Tronson and Tim Haldeman will have the call, presented by Columbus Family Dental, Hometown Glass and Improvement, the Houstonsford State Bank, and the Horicon School District. 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

0: we're talking a little bit about these canine teams that you guys have over here with the Dodge County Sheriff's Office. Can you tell us a little bit from your own experience of why it is so important to have canine units and well-trained ones at that in our community?
1: It makes such a world of difference. I'm actually a use of force instructor for our agency too, and I can't tell you how many times we're dealing with violent situations with suspects that would resist or fight with us. And just merely them seeing the dog or hearing a dog bark gets them to comply, which in turn keeps us safe and keeps the suspect or person we're dealing with safe. There's such a deterrent on top of getting illegal drugs out of our community. Community events are super cool. I mean, that's something I really enjoyed over my years being a canine handler, is meeting so many people and answering questions about the dogs and explaining how the training works and the dogs' everyday lives. It's a really great way to connect with the community.
0: You mentioned that on top of Cade that there's three other canine units out there right now. Can you tell us who the dogs are and who we should be looking for around town?
1: Yes. So we have four dogs, including Cade. Cade and I work on night shift. Deputy Anderson and Canine Bach, who is a German Shepherd, are on the other night shift. Then we have Deputy Germanuelen with a Dutch Shepherd named Kuda on day shift. And then Deputy Cedarquist with a German Shepherd named Oko on day shift.
0: Ooh, is that Oko, did you say?
1: Yes.
0: Okay, so if we want to make sure that we make sure that Cade, Bach, Kuda, and Oko, and all you guys that do all your hard work making sure these canines are trained, you have a fun golf outing coming up September 4th that's going to directly help that. Can you tell us a little bit about the golf outing, where it is, when it is, and how people can support?

0: our dogs there. Our handlers will be there out on the holes. There's some other games throughout golfing. We have a gun raffle, 50-50 raffle, and raffle prizes. So to sign up for that, our link is pinned to the top of the Dodge County Sheriff's Office Facebook page, or you can reach out to dispatch and ask to speak to an on-duty canine handler if you have questions. But this is a really good community event, and I have so much fun every year meeting people throughout the community that support the canines. And like I said earlier, all of the profits for that go 100% straight back to the canines for medical and food and equipment to better train them and to have them have a better life.
1: So you said that there's still spots open. Is there a date that you would prefer to have registration completed if people do want to play?
0: Yes, I would prefer that everyone is signed up by Tuesday, September 1st, so that gives us time to prepare for how many people by that coming Friday, a couple days from then. And we're also looking for sponsorships and always more raffle prizes from local businesses if they are interested.
1: Yeah, this is an all hands on deck. Come out, support, play some golf, have some fun. But if you're listening from a business right now and you want to support yourself, this is an awesome opportunity to make sure that you do so. And I love a good golf outing, but I love the idea of this as well, Matt, that people can come out and get to ask you questions, get to see these dogs in, like, not maybe in action, but you can see them firsthand and make sure that you get to know these officers in the community that are keeping us safe.
0: Absolutely. Like I said, we try to have all four of our dogs out on different holes so that it gives everybody golfing an opportunity to see the dogs, ask questions to the canine handler, take a picture with the dog, pet the dogs. That way, these people that are out supporting us and supporting our canine unit get to meet all four of our dogs and ask stories. Maybe it's tell me a cool deployment, and one of us will tell you about a track for a missing person or a track where the dog found a suspect or how the dog impacted the community in a positive way.
1: Well, I imagine I have an idea after given what you told us about Cade at home being so eager to get back to work. This is probably going to be a great fun day for you guys. Are the dogs going to be a little bummed out that they're just sitting on the course for 8 hours?
0: No, the dogs like it. You know, it's a lot of them looking around, like Cade in particular, always has fun out there every time somebody tees off. I got to be careful and keep him away from the green because he thinks the tennis ball when they're putting is his toy. And he's, you know, trying to run after and grab somebody's golf ball.
1: Well, so you mentioned it very early in this interview, but you talked about being able to work with Cade. It's been one of those most fulfilling moments of your career so far. Can you tell us why that is? What makes working on this unit so special to you?
0: So for me as a canine handler, I want to be the best that we can possibly be as a team. And we work extremely hard at training. We train 16 hours a month, the rest of his career at minimum. And it is so fulfilling on the road. An easy example to that would be illegal drugs. When Cade alerts to a car roadside on a traffic stop, I don't know if there is going to be a piece of drug paraphernalia in there or multiple pounds of hard illegal drugs. And we've had both scenarios. So he basically does his change of behavior and tells me that he smells an illegal odor of drugs in the vehicle. And then it's my job to finish that team effort and search that vehicle and find whatever he's telling me is in there. And we've had great success where we've had over a pound of hard illegal drugs. Our other canine handlers have all had success. It is really making an impact on the community.
1: I love to, because a lot of people, I feel like you think of dogs and you think of your pets. Like I have Thunder and Lightning at home, and the idea of even having them do work, they wouldn't be for it. But Cade, on the other hand, you mentioned these dogs love doing what they do every day. They actually like yearn to actually work and play and do all the right things as an officer. I imagine that it makes the dog happy 24/7 and you're working and doing your stuff.
0: Absolutely. All four dogs' tails are wagging like crazy. I mean, this is a game to them. They're trained so highly in every aspect of what they do, and that's their fun. They're working extremely hard to please their handler, and then they get their reward toy. And they are just so

0: excited to go to work every single day at every avenue of what they do. They're having fun with it.
1: Well, we only have a few minutes left. I want to give you an opportunity to let us know anything that we need to know about you, about the canine units, about anything with the department here in town.
0: I would like to talk about our canine unit in particular. So our canine units are primarily funded solely through this canine golf outing. We also try to do at least a brat fry a year. We had to cancel our brat fry a couple weeks ago because of the weather forecast. But if people are interested in ever donating to the canine unit or helping set up fundraisers right on the Dodge County Sheriff's Office website, is a link to reach out to the canine handlers. We have an email address specifically set up so it goes to all four of us canine handlers, and we will get back in contact with people. Or if there's community events that people want a canine appearance to be at, like at the Dodge County Fair the other day, your network reached out to us and asked for a canine to be out there. And I got to meet so many kids and community members that asked so many great questions. They got to meet Cade and take pictures, pet him. It's just really, really great events. And that way it gets the canine handlers out in public more. Number one, so the public gets to meet the dogs and talk to the canine handlers and find out what they do at work. But it also gives people a face to the name. And I think it's a really cool experience for the community to meet the dogs and talk to the handlers and hear about what the canines actually do on an everyday basis to keep the community safe.
1: Well said. And for one more time, in case people missed it the first couple goes around, when is this golf outing? How can people sign up and how can they support?
0: The golf outing is Friday, September 4th at the Mayville Golf Course. The registration starts at 8 a.m. with a shotgun start at 9 a.m. Pinned to the top of the Dodge County Sheriff's Office Facebook page is our registration forms, along with the email address for all of our canine handlers. Or if somebody doesn't have Facebook, they could reach out to the Dodge County Sheriff's Office and ask to speak to the on-duty canine handler.
1: Matthew, I appreciate the time so much today. It's been a blast getting to know you and Cade over the last week. And excited to see how this event goes. Good luck to you and excited to see you out there in town.
0: Thank you very much. Have a good rest of your day.
1: Hey, you do the same. There he goes, the patrol sergeant and canine handler, Matthew Mayer with the Dodge County Sheriff's Office. A lot of fun getting to know them this past week, whether it was the Dodge County Fair or just talking with them a little bit here on Hometown Today. But we are going to be right back. Kale and I are going to have some fun on the other side of the break here on 95.3 WBEV, powered by Daily Dodge.
2: This is a special report from ABC News. I'm Wayne Cabot. This morning, Meta agreed to major changes for under 18 users of Facebook and Instagram to make it less addictive and to make a state's lawsuit go away. The biggest changes? Here's ABC's Elizabeth Schulze.
3: A default daily time limit of 2 hours for users under the age of 18. A ban on displaying numbers of likes or reactions to users under age 18. A ban on cosmetic procedure image filters. The option for some users under 18 to have a non-personalized feed. That is significant because that gets at algorithmic changes with these platforms.
2: Also a better mechanism for teens to report harmful content. Meta has to respond to 90% of them within 6 hours. Money is involved. Meta would pay states $12 billion, growing up to $18 billion if competitors TikTok and YouTube make similar changes, and they have incentive. They, too, face legal challenges. This is ABC News.
4: Nothing says relaxation like a slumber light.

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1: Now this news update on Wisconsin Radio Network. The La Crosse County District Attorney says no charges will be filed against billionaire Elon Musk on allegations he illegally influenced the state's 2025 Supreme Court election. Madison police are asking for $1.2 million for new tasers. The Wisconsin State Journal reports the request is part of the department's budget proposal submitted before last month's deadly shooting of Corey Ruiz. The owner of Hemp 1848 stores in Rock and Green counties faces drug charges. Prosecutors say undercover officers bought THC cartridges that tested higher than what's legal, then raided Jerry McCoy's home in Janesville.
2: 33.5 pounds of green leafy material was taken from that location, which did field test positive for THC. At the warehouse, essentially, there was a full kitchen there because some of the anonymous tips were that this defendant was also making edibles.
1: McCoy's held on a $50,000 bond as prosecutors argued he's a flight risk. This is Wisconsin Radio.
3: Packers and Cardinals hold their joint practice in Green Bay later this morning. I'm Bill Scott with sports. It's the final training camp workout for Green Bay. Arizona coach Mike LaFleur said the joint practice helps players get ready for the season.
4: We all love the joint practices. Maybe some of the players, you know, they got different opinions on it and stuff. For the most part, I think they like it because, again, they get to go against someone else. Like, I think our receivers are getting sick of running the same routes over and over and over versus our corners, you know, and we don't want to just turn into a double move fest every single day and practice just to try to win practice. We want to get, you know, sharpened at the stuff that we're going to do more than we're not.
3: Two teams close out exhibition play on Friday night at Lambeau Field. The Brewers dropped their second straight 3-2 to the Mets in 10 innings in New York last night. David Hamilton's 10th inning throwing error lost it for the Brewers. Francisco Lindor and Luis Robert Jr. both homered for New York. Midwest League Quad City beat Beloit 3-2, Wisconsin 4, South Bend 3. Phil Scott, Wisconsin Radio Network.
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1: Sunshine mixed with clouds at times today, with daytime highs approaching 81. Westerly winds 8 to 15 miles per hour. Lows level off around 59 tonight. Mainly sunny tomorrow. Daytime highs approaching 79. Ample sunshine expected Friday. Clouds on the increase by Saturday. Highs in the upper 70s. I'm meteorologist Jennifer Vuchitsky on 95.3 WBEV. 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Currently, it's 70 degrees.
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3: You had to throw a little Dolly on today, man. Little one 9 to 5. What a legend. What an icon.
2: I've rarely seen a person be revered regardless of where it comes from that, like her.
3: You just read my mind. I mean, one of the incredible things about Dolly is just how universally loved and adored she was. And you know what I really like about her is in this crazy world we're in today, you know, maybe it wasn't this way when she started out, but in this world today that, like, every celebrity is expected to have a hot take and or a strong opinion on politics or the topics of the day. Like, Dolly just was like, I don't care. Like, I just want to love on people. I want to meet people. Just wanted to help people. Like, her whole thing, her entire career was like, I just want to make people smile.
2: Well said. It's a life lesson for all of us.
3: And by the way, not for lack of being a strong-willed woman. If you know how she broke into the industry and pretty much forced herself through, you know, a bunch of men that maybe didn't always let women get into, breakout career in music, like, she was a very strong-willed woman, but, she used that for good. I mean, gosh, I think they said, over 325 million books through her Imagination Library, which is going to continue to live on and do millions more books to kids. So, yeah, What a great! I am not one that is big on tracking celebrities or obsessed with celebrities or all that interested in celebrity deaths. But yeah, Dolly, that's a big loss right there for sure.
2: It was, and again, it's just kind of a lesson to so many too that regardless of what you do as a career, if you work hard and you treat people with love and respect, people are going to love you back. So take a lesson from Miss Dolly Parton.
3: Worst case scenario. If you're not successful after doing that, at least at the end, you did the right thing.
2: You did the best you could.
3: You did everything right. All right, Wally, it is a Wednesday, and I thought we could play a little topic roulette today. So I got a couple of topics for you, and we'll probably have time for one or two of these, maybe even three. So I'm going to give you a couple of random, very vague topics. You tell me which one you want to tackle.
2: I love this.
3: All right, here are our choices for topics. Speeding, children's allowance, the old internet, and National Toilet Paper Day.
2: I actually am going to go with children's allowance because I had my own allowance system growing up. I'm interested to see where this goes.
3: Okay, so there's a new poll out that asked people about kids getting allowance in 2026. It was a survey of more than 7,000 Americans, and here are the results. 44% of those surveyed say that first they surveyed about what their allowance experience was. 44%, which was the highest amount of people, said they never got an allowance.
2: Really? I did.
3: 36% say they got an allowance at some point when they were younger but had to earn it. Mm-hmm. And 14% said they also got an allowance but they did not have to earn it. It just was part of what they got. Now, you said you got an allowance growing up or you did not?
2: I did. And I earned it. And I tell you, do you remember the original Cheaper by the Dozen, by the way?
3: Oh, gosh, barely, but a little bit.
2: They do this thing that my family adopted when we watched this movie when I was a kid, where they auctioned off chores to the kids in the family. So it would start at a cheap amount or a high amount. And then you could say, take out the trash. That's going to be worth $5 this week if you do it. I'll do it for $4.50. All right, we'll do it for $4. And then you kind of bid against each other in the family. You end up with your chore list and your dollar amount that you're going to get. And it was so much fun because if I really didn't want to bid on something, I wasn't going to touch it. Amber, Dylan, have fun. I'll do this, X, Y, Z. It was a great way to make everybody know their role, get the responsibility.

0: responsibilities done, and you get rewarded for it if you do a good job.
1: Also brilliant on your parents' part because they didn't overpay for any chores, probably.
0: No. Think about it. You set it up, and it's like $5 just to take out the trash. That's so easy. And then all of a sudden, it's $1.50 because we're like, that's going to take me 3 minutes. I'll do that. No problem.
1: And then there's people like me that were like, you know, bidding against, if you like in your case, you might have been bidding against a couple of siblings, and I would just be like, yeah, cool. I'm not gonna get any money. I'm gonna take that time and go a video game or
0: that was my brother.
1: Favorite TV show. Like that's cool. I'm 12. I don't need any money. I mean, nowadays I look back like, man, I really could have used that money. But yeah, I don't need any money. There was a point in time, I think, when I was a teenager that I had an allowance, but like you, I had to earn it, right? There was a certain amount of chores. And my household, it was kind of an all or nothing. Like you did all your chores.
0: Yep.
1: Or you didn't, and then you didn't get your allowance.
0: Exactly.
1: So again, 44% never got an allowance, 36% got an allowance but had to earn it, 14% got one but didn't. Now, in comparison to that, then they were asked, should kids today get an allowance? So while 44% said they never got an allowance, hold on, I lost my...
0: Happens to the best of us.
1: There we go. 44% said they never got an allowance, 36% got an allowance, had to earn it, 14% got one, but it was tied to chores. 62% of people said that kids should get an allowance, but should have to earn it, which is interesting because that is almost double the amount of people who experienced that themselves, because 36% said they got an allowance, had to earn it, but 62% said they should get an allowance, but need to earn it.
0: I agree. I think it works for everybody. It sets skills up. There are going to be expectations. You do have to do your job. And if you want to get paid, we want to help you. But you got to do your job.
1: Just 17% say children should get allowance but don't need to earn it. And even smaller amount, 8% said kids should not get an allowance at all. 13% said they weren't sure. I always love these undecideds in these surveys. It's like, why are you taking the survey?
0: Pick a side. There's
1: only two questions here. Right?
0: Pick really? A side.
1: Now, here's the tricky one, and this is a conversation that is very active in my household right now.
0: Uh-oh.
1: Because we're reaching that point. Because the last question that was asked in the survey was, at what age, if any, do you think they should start receiving an allowance? And this is a tough one. This is, my wife and I have talked about this a lot because we're getting to that point. Where are you at? What age, if a kid's going to get an allowance, regardless of whether they're earning it or not, if they're going to get an allowance, at what age should allowance start?
0: And I understand why you're struggling because you're right in that wheelhouse.
1: We are very much right in that wheelhouse.
0: Because are you looking for a specific age or a little like a couple years?
1: Like a year to two range.
0: I would say 9 or 10 years old kids are starting to get to the point where they're, able to cope with the schoolwork and understand that, yeah, you're going to have to clean up after yourself. You're going to have to put your dish in a dishwasher, like smallest things. But I think early on you set them with like smaller tasks. But I think 9-ish years old is my number.
1: You are right alongside there with the majority of the people surveyed. The highest amount, 34%, say 7 to 9 years old.
0: Okay.
1: Is when they should start. Pretty close second was 10 to 12 years old. 26% said that. We're kind of, the wife and I are kind of right now in that camp of somewhere in 10 to 12 because we're just entering that age range now. So I think we're just trying to hold
0: on. You're getting there.
1: I mean, we sort of, to be fair, we have sort of started a bit of a makeshift allowance where it's not just like, here's a list of chores and here's cash. It's kind of like, hey, here's the things we need to get through the week. And then we actually started a coin jar, meaning like not actual currency coin, like play coins. And then when she builds it up enough, she can like say, hey, we can say, hey, when you get to 20 tokens in there, we can go to the store and pick something out or something like that.
0: Oh, yeah. So it's almost like when you're going overseas. Practice
1: allowance.
0: Yeah, exactly. It's like going overseas. You got to get that money converted. That's all they're doing.
1: 11% of people said allowance should start at 6 or younger.
0: Yeah, but like, you know, they're not going to do those jobs at that age.
1: Early on. 8% said 13 to 15 years old, and just 3% say they need to be 16 year old older. And here's what's interesting about the people that said the 3% that say they should be 16 years or older before they earn an allowance. You know which generation of people surveyed were the most likely to say that somebody needs to be 16 or older to earn an allowance?
0: I would say maybe that's baby boomers.
1: Gen Z, who just passed that age themselves.
0: Wow.
1: Gen
0: Zers
1: were the most likely to say you need to be 16 or older to earn an allowance. Isn't that fascinating?
0: Well, yeah, especially because at that point, you're actually more or less shifting. If you're not doing, like, sports, my rule in the house was if you're playing sports, we understand you're not going to have time. But if you're not in sports, you have to get a job. We need to make sure you're doing something. We're not going to have you just be a couch potato laying around at home.
1: I just thought it was so interesting that Gen Z was the most likely to say you got to be 16 or older to get an allowance.
0: Yeah. Maybe although, that's what I'm saying. I don't want to do chores.
1: You know, they're just getting into their, you know, they're getting into their 20s. Like, maybe we're starting to, maybe that's a small hint that we're finding out that Gen Z maybe isn't big fans of Gen Alpha.
0: Welcome to the Thunderdome.
1: You can wait. Gen Alpha, listen, you can wait 6 to 10 years to be earning your allowance. All right, next rule, next on the topic roulette, I'm going to pick this time.
0: Please do.
1: And I'm going to go with old internet. And I think you're going to, I hope you're going to enjoy this. There is a post going viral going around asking people what's one app or website from the early days of the internet that you'll never forget.
0: Ask Jeeves.
1: Ask Jeeves is on the list at number 4.
0: Yeah, because
1: that was
0: everybody.
1: The most popular answer.
0: You got to hit the little butler guy. And then it was basically Google
1: loved
0: before
1: the little
0: Google.
1: Butler guy. For those who don't know, if you're too young to remember Ask Jeeves, it was basically the early Yahoo.
0: Gosh. So this is, you said not just websites. This is like a
1: website
0: game?
1: Slash apps. I mean, a lot of these apps kind of lived on the web.
0: Well, because I was going to ask if things like Minesweeper would have been included.
1: Not
0: on this.
1: Minesweeper.
0: Did
1: so
0: you
1: not
0: know that's like big old school? Like,
1: yeah.
0: Computers.
1: Yeah. So number 10, I'm curious to see how many of these you remember. Number 10 on the list is Chat Roulette. Do you remember Chat Roulette?
0: Yeah, that was a disaster.
1: Well, and now there's a new version, Omegle.
0: Yeah.
1: For those who don't know, Chat Roulette has nothing to do with the game Roulette. It is literally you hop on a webcam and you hop into this website and they like randomly pair you with other people that are on there to just video chat, and then you'll get randomly paired up. You can like hit a button to just move on to the next person. Like,
0: imagine the problems that came with that.
1: I'm sure as I'm explaining this, there's a lot of people going, that doesn't sound like a good idea.
0: Nope.
1: But it's still popular with the Omegle, whatever it is called. Number 9 on the list. You remember Yahoo Games?
0: Yahoo Games? No, actually,
1: no. You could play all these different games on the internet against strangers. I mean, cribbage. I think you could play checkers or chess.
0: It's like, kind of like Pogo before Pogo.
1: Yeah, it was great because you got, you know, you could play cribbage against somebody in Montreal at 2 a.m. It was awesome.
0: Okay.
1: I don't remember this one. I don't think I ever used this. Number 8 on the list was LiveJournal.
0: Nope.
1: LiveJournal was apparently a website where you could keep either like just any random person could keep like a blog post or a diary, and then you could explore other people's blog posts and diaries. Number 7, I'm hoping you remember this. This was one of my favorite websites of the early 2000s, E-Bombs World.
0: Nope.
1: Really?
0: I don't think I even know. Like, that didn't even light a bell in my head.
1: E-Bombs World was the weirdest website. It was just the most random collection of funny internet videos, funny memes, games. Like, it was just like a smattering of everything. It was, I was obsessed with E-Bombs World. It was great. They would like could keep me entertained for hours and hours.
0: I'm only 2 for 5 right now. I got to be better than this.
1: Do you remember? So number 6 on the list is GeoCities. Do you remember GeoCities?
0: That one actually does ring a bell, but I couldn't tell you off the top of my head. Is that where you're guessing locations off pictures and stuff?
1: I don't remember it, but apparently it was very popular from about 1994 to 2009. It allowed people to build their own personal web pages.
0: Oh, then no, I definitely didn't remember that.
1: Number 5, I guarantee you're going to remember. Napster.
0: Napster, was that a game site?
1: Napster? The music downloading.
0: I used LimeWire.
1: Okay, that was gonna be my question. I used Napster a little bit, but I was definitely a LimeWire guy too. I probably gave my parents' computer more viruses than mm-hmm. House of Ill Refute.
0: Oh, it was every time they'd go on the computer and they'd be like, who was looking at bad stuff? I'm like, I'm not. I'm downloading music.
1: I'm just downloading Usher. It was funny, too, because you download the thing about LimeWire. You know, kids today have it so good, and I can't believe I'm saying this because now I'm sounding old, but they have it so good. You just hop on whatever and stream whatever.
0: So
1: whatever.
0: Nice.
1: You know, LimeWire, we'd find the song we really wanted to listen to, and then we'd wait 2 hours for it to download, and then you get it downloaded and be like, DJ remix. Then it would just be all this crap injected over the song. It wasn't even that great to listen to. So you have to go back and find another version, wait another 2 hours for it to download.
0: And then you turn it into your phone ringtone,
1: and
0: too.
1: Then you turn it into your phone ringtone. That was funny. Number four, as you mentioned, Ask Jeeves. Number three, AOL Instant Messenger,
0: yep,
1: baby.
0: 100% remember
1: oh,
0: that.
1: Oh, man. The
0: texting
1: the,
0: before texting.
1: The conversations I shouldn't have been having at 13 years old in an AOL Instant Messenger was pretty sad. Let's see. Number two on the list is Neopets. Do you call Neopets?
0: I think that, if I remember right, yeah, it's like you would take care of a pet on like a little game.
1: Yeah.
0: And then you had to feed it each day, yep, otherwise it would get sick. Or
1: yeah, it was kind of like the computer version of a Tamagotchi.
0: Yes, exactly. Yep, I remember didn't have it.
1: All right, and number one on the list, and I'm so thrilled that this is number one on the list, and apparently, allegedly, this might be making a comeback. Get ready, Wally, to make your top eight, because MySpace was number one on the list.
0: That's coming back?
1: It might be. They're trying to revive it.
0: How would you even revive that?
1: Which I think is great. I think we need to go. I think the world went awry when we stopped having to publicly list our top eight friends.
0: Yeah, well, no, always wasn't the one guy who made MySpace one of the friends?
1: Tom.
0: Yeah, of course. Yeah, everybody's friends with Tom.
1: Tom was a good old buddy.
0: Tom's a good friend of mine.
1: Yeah, good friend. Good friend, yeah. MySpace, yeah. Oh, gosh. I love looking back on some of these old websites and games. It was just brings back a lot of memories.
0: Nostalgia's a heck of a drug, Kale. All right, we're taking a quick break. Come back. We'll let you know what's coming up here over the next few days, a very busy few days here in South Central Wisconsin. That's next on 95.3 WBEV.
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1: 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Wally Lukashensky and Kale Zomer with you this morning. And Kale, we got an awful lot of stuff coming up.
2: Lots of stuff going on. I'll tell you what, man. We are like in my absolute favorite time of year because during the days, it's still really nice out. You can still go out there with shorts and a t-shirt and enjoy. And at night, you can just keep the windows open. It's been window weather the last like week, which is because, you know, the rest of summer is great. I love summer. Like a beach in July is fantastic. But also, like, at night, you kind of get a choice of, like, turn the AC on and be cold or, like, keep it off and be super stuffy and overly warm. Being able to just keep those windows open at night is wonderful. But it's also kind of bittersweet because it's also a sure sign that before long, when I look out our studio windows here, instead of looking across the way and seeing all the beautiful grass, instead I'm going to be, pretty soon we're going to be seeing a frozen tundra over there. And, you know,
1: no wrestling.
2: You know, come December, you know, even early January, it's fine that time of year, right? You kind of like a little snow on the ground for Christmas and New Year. But then you kind of get towards the end of January.
1: You're in no man's land.
2: It starts getting a little old and you're like, I kind of use a break from all this. Well, if that kind of sounds like anybody else and you need a break towards the end of January, beginning of February, make sure you check out our 95.3 WBEV Escape to Costa Mujeres. Going to be a fun trip. Our very own Ninja will be leading the way on that, headed to the Ocean Allure, the all-inclusive adults-only resort, January 31st through the February 6th. And just got an update late yesterday. There are only a few spots left for this trip.
1: Yeah, there's not much left. And think about that crew. You're going to have Ninja. You're going to have Holly. I mean, Holly was such a blast last year. There's so many people that are coming back from the Mexico trip before purely because of how special she made it and the fact that she made sure she took care of everything. I can't emphasize enough. I'm clueless, Kale. And the fact that I could go on this trip and feel comfortable.
2: Exactly.
1: It's a huge testament to what she does.
2: I mean, Holly's so great. She joined me for a little bit on the playlist last week out at the Dodge County Fair. She had all her grandkids with her. It was so fun. That was great. And she's so good, too. Like, the thing is, like, she vets all these places herself, so you know, like, it's going to be a great place. But, space is super, super limited, so don't wait on that. Again, you can learn more information and book your stay with Holly from Memory Making Travel. All the information and the link to book and all that good stuff is over on DailyDodge.com, so make sure to check that out if you want to get away a little bit this coming winter. Brewers baseball couldn't quite pull it off in extra innings last night against the Mets. Kind of a fun one to watch, though. But they lost by

0: 1 point in 10 innings. Back at it tonight again for another one against the Mets. 5:35 for the pregame here on 95.3 WBEV. And I was thinking last night, Wally, and I think sometime soon I'll be joining you for a segment on the Dan Sports Show. And one of the things that kind of started circling through my head last night, and I'm like, ooh, should I be thinking that? But I kind of can't help but thinking is, okay, if this is the year, who do we want to face in the World Series?
1: Ooh, you're already doing that?
0: Yeah. Now, don't get me wrong. I'm not counting my chickens before they hatch. I realize we got to get through a lot yet. And I'm not guaranteeing that is. But I feel like the Brewers have had a slow progression the last couple of years where for the while it was, okay, if we make it to the NLDS, who do we want to face? And then, like, the last year or two, it's kind of like, I think we can make it. I think we can feel fairly safe about the NLDS. Who do we want to face in the NLCS? Now I kind of feel like, okay, we got to get through these, especially probably once again facing the Dodgers in the NLCS. But if we make it past that and we make it to the World Series, who do we want to face? So might be a make an interesting conversation soon here on the Damn Sports Show.
1: You're right, and I'll give you a tease right now. It could be the Marvel Avengers right now, and I don't think this town would care. Just let them get there. Basically, you have to go through the Avengers and the Dodgers. But
0: exactly.
1: Yeah, I'm looking forward to having you and quite a few members of the office on, so make sure you tune in from 4 to 5 on the Damn Sports Show. Going to be fun getting to know a lot more of the team here over the coming weeks. But that's going to do it for us here on Hometown Today. We are going to be back tomorrow, same time, same place as we always are, here on 95.3 WBEV, powered by Daily Dodge.
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0: dependency on AI. He says on Semaphore, self-regulation, championed by many in the industry and the White House, is not working. And he'll gladly debate anyone opposing mandatory reviews of any AI system that could be weaponized to make new molecules and unleash a pandemic. I'm Wayne Cabot, ABC News.
1: 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WBEV.
2: Dodge County is moving forward with plans.

0: with plans to upgrade its emergency radio system. Sheriff Dale Schmidt says dead spots in areas including Columbus, Juneau, and Richland have created communication problems for first responders.
1: Each and every day we go out there and we have struggles. A month ago, two months ago now, one of my deputies was shot. And he's okay. He's doing fine. But he took several rounds and he's back to work. That's all good. One of my other deputies was seeking cover and we couldn't get in radio communication with her. That's not a good situation to be in when you've got an unknown subject that has already shown that they'll use lethal force against us to not be able to have a radio communication back and forth. Not a good situation.
0: The county received three proposals with Motorola Solutions selected to begin negotiations. The project could cost between $26 and $34 million and take about 2 years to implement. A Columbus man is facing two counts of resisting or obstructing an officer after police say he fled from a suspicious activity investigation. 40-year-old Jacob Lasevich allegedly provided a false name, ran into a marsh, and later entered a Park Avenue business. He was also wanted on a felony parole warrant. The Wisconsin Office of Children's Mental Health is encouraging families and schools to prioritize student wellness as the new school year begins. Officials say students learn more effectively when they feel safe, supported, and connected. A rural Poinette man is facing burglary and bail jumping charges after a report of suspicious activity at a Town of Decorah home. The Columbia County Sheriff's Office says 42-year-old Sean Smeltzer was found leaving the home with alcohol, electronics, and a key. He remains in jail on a State Department of Corrections hold. The Beaver Dam Chamber will host its 63rd annual corn roast today from 5 to 8 p.m. at Tower Lanes. The event will feature corn, broads, live music, bowling, cornhole, and children's activities. A Powerball ticket sold at the market in Beaver Dam is worth $50,000. Another winning ticket worth $100,000 was sold in Brown Deer. Players are encouraged to check their tickets for Monday night's drawing. I'm Allison Beggs reporting from the Daily Dodge News Center. Submit your news tips at DailyDodge.com.
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I'm Jake Hayes, and I'm going to guide you through this 10 o'clock hour as we have no guest scheduled for community comment today. 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And so to get this 10 o'clock hour started here, I'm going to do something a little bit for myself and for all of you. We are going to start with some Kenny Rogers and Dolly Parton. We're going to be playing Dolly Parton here throughout the day, I would imagine, as we started a little bit yesterday, obviously to memorialize an icon and on many accounts a great person. So that's going to get things started here, and then we will have Mary Hopkin following that, and we will have music throughout the 10 o'clock hour here on 95.3 WBEV.

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0: For damn noon, Kiwanis is selling crisp, tender, super sweet corn Saturday, August 29th from 9 to noon. It's just $5 for 4 pounds of kernels packaged in a sealed bag. No limit on quantity. That's this Saturday from 9 until noon at the Beaver Dam High School. 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
3: ABC News, I'm Wayne Cabot. You might be seeing more kids' faces now that Meta has agreed to limit Facebook and Instagram access to its youngest users. ABC's Jim Ryan.
4: Going forward, kids under 18 will be limited by the apps themselves to only 2 hours of screen time per day on Facebook and Instagram, and none overnight or during school hours. In a statement, Meta said, quote, "We want to get this right for parents and teens." And it urged TikTok and YouTube to adopt similar changes to their platforms.
3: Also going away for kids, likes, reactions, cosmetic filters that change faces and bodies. 25 states suing the U.S. Postal Service now, challenging the new rule, letting it regulate mail-in voting. A flood, caused by reason still not clear, has at least 70 people dead and hundreds more missing in a tourist area of Nepal, Americans among the missing. And just in, the State Department pausing all processing of immigrant visas after a judge vacated the Trump ban on visas for 75 countries.
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0: On Wisconsin Radio Network. A special prosecutor will not charge Elon Musk for election interference in Wisconsin. The La Crosse County District Attorney is declining to file criminal charges against the billionaire on allegations he illegally influenced the state's 2025 Supreme Court election by promising million-dollar giveaways tied to a campaign event. State lawmakers have approved an audit of a closed Green Bay nonprofit's use of tax money. NewCap received millions of dollars each year to help low-income people with things like housing, home weatherization, and health care. Republican Senator Eric Wimberger.
1: One of the worst things that you can find when it comes to taking advantage of the government and the fraud is manipulating people's desires to help the most vulnerable people in our communities.
0: Former NewCap employees allege taxpayer money was not being used for the intended purposes, along with excessive spending and high executive salaries. NewCap filed for bankruptcy in March. 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
2: Sunshine mixed with clouds at times today, with daytime highs approaching 81. Westerly winds 8 to 15 miles per hour. Lows level off around 59 tonight. Mainly sunny tomorrow. Daytime highs approaching 79. Ample sunshine expected Friday. Clouds on the increase by Saturday. Highs in the upper 70s. I'm meteorologist Jennifer Vuchitsky on 95.3 WBEV. 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Currently, it's 72 degrees.
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4: ABC News, I'm Michelle Franzen. A landmark settlement reached between Meta and 52 attorneys general from states and U.S. territories today. The parent company of Instagram and Facebook facing a multi-state lawsuit that alleged the platforms were designed to be addictive and posed a harm to children and teens' mental health. Meta now agreeing to pay nearly $17 billion over the next decade and also detailing changes to its platforms for young users. Here's ABC's Elizabeth Schulze.
5: A default daily time limit of 2 hours for users under the age of 18. A ban on displaying numbers of likes or reactions to users under age 18, a ban on cosmetic procedure image filters, the option for some users under 18 to have a non-personalized feed. That is significant because that gets at algorithmic changes with these platforms.
4: Meta now calling on other social media companies to also make changes. New Mexico and Florida, the only states not included in the proposed settlement. It still needs to be approved by the court. At least 95 people are confirmed dead, hundreds of others missing following massive flash floods in Nepal. ABC's Lama Hassan says rescue operations are underway.
6: We spoke to a Nepalese tour company that confirmed three Americans are missing right now after a massive flash flood triggered a mudslide sweeping through parts of Nepal. The flood was so powerful, so destructive, it washed away everything in its path, villages and damaging roads. The flood hitting early on Wednesday morning, just north of Nepal's capital, Kathmandu.
4: Reaction following the death of Dolly Parton stretching around the world. ABC's Chris Connolly says this American icon and superstar crossed music and cultural boundaries and created a common bond for so many.
7: Dolly stood for joy and welcome and resilience and a fundamental belief in the goodness of others. Really, even Jolene. I think she, for a lot of people, she was a guardian angel. And I think now she'll always be.
4: Parton's family says a memorial will be small and intimate. You're listening to ABC News.
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4: A new law in New York State prohibits local police agencies from cooperating with federal immigration enforcement. The Local Cops, Local Crimes Act bars local government agencies from entering or maintaining agreements with ICE officials to carry out civil immigration enforcement. Here's ABC's Darla Miles.
9: Governor Hochul spoke about the new ban from Albany. She said that local police should be focused on local crimes and keeping crime down in the communities instead of participating in ICE civil enforcement activities.
4: The governor said any police department disobeys this law will face legal action. A surrogate fighting for custody of the baby she carried for a California couple has lost an early round in court.
1: When Nasheen Gilkar and Omar Ahmed learned the fetus McKenna West was carrying had a serious heart condition, they opted to terminate the pregnancy. West refused, left her home in Alaska, and came to Texas, which strictly limits abortion, and gave birth last week. A family court judge in Dallas Tuesday continued a temporary restraining order, giving the right to care for the baby to biological parents Gilkar and Ahmed, not to surrogate McKenna West. Jim Ryan, ABC News in Dallas-Fort Worth.
4: A man seen harassing and chasing people in Philadelphia wearing a Chucky-style Halloween mask is now in custody. A 22-year-old arrested in Las Vegas. He'll be sent back to Philly to face charges. Police say he wanted to create social media content. Michelle Franzen, ABC News.
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11: Sunshine mixed with clouds at times today, with daytime highs approaching 81. Westerly winds 8 to 15 miles per hour. Lows level off around 59 tonight. Mainly sunny tomorrow. Daytime highs approaching 79. Ample sunshine expected Friday. Clouds on the increase by Saturday. Highs in the upper 70s. I'm meteorologist Jennifer Wojcicki on 95.3 WBEV. 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Currently, it's 72 degrees.
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1: ABC News, I'm Michelle Franzen. Meta has reached a tentative landmark settlement with every U.S. state except New Mexico and Florida. Stemming from the lawsuit alleging Facebook and Instagram was designed to be addictive to minors, the social media giant agreeing to pay up to $18 billion to make major changes to its apps, including a two-hour daily time limit for users under 18. California's Attorney General Rob Bonta on another stipulation.
2: The company will create an enhanced mechanism for teens to report potentially harmful content, and has agreed to respond to 90% of those reports within 6 hours.
1: The court still needs to approve the settlement plan. Meta now calling on other tech companies to make changes. Tim Curry, best known for his role in the cult classic The Rocky Horror Picture Show, has died. His publisher at Grand Central confirming that it was true. Curry was the voice and stage actor as well. He was nominated for 3 Tony Awards, including for Amadeus and Spamalot. Tim Curry was 80 years old. This is ABC News.
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9: Sunshine mixed with clouds at times today, with daytime highs approaching 81. Westerly winds 8 to 15 miles per hour. Lows level off around 59 tonight. Mainly sunny tomorrow. Daytime highs approaching 79. Ample sunshine expected Friday. Clouds on the increase by Saturday. Highs in the upper 70s. I'm meteorologist Jennifer Vujicki on 95.3 WBEV, powered by Daily Dodge. Currently, it's 72 degrees.

0: Sunshine, blizzards, downpours, even school and community closings. Never get caught off guard with the latest weather conditions and cancellations at DailyDodge.com. 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
3: Don't give up hope. They're still talking about immigration reform in Washington, D.C. and trying to target reform for agriculture. I'm Pam Yonke. Just a quick update on what's happening in food and farming news on a Wednesday, influencing your markets. And today we're focused in on immigration reform. Sam Mohaban is an immigration specialist with law firm Reuterware out of Wausau. He said right now there's two pieces of policy that are advancing that may bring some relief to Wisconsin farms, especially Wisconsin dairies, when it comes to securing their workforce. One of them is called the Securing Agriculture's Workforce Act of 2026. Another, the Farm Workforce Modernization Act. And he says, even though both of these are finding favorable conversations, don't hold your breath yet.
4: Yeah, so both of these bills are in their very early stages. You know, I would not leave this conversation with anyone expecting that these are going to pass in the very near future. They're subject to amendment, they're subject to debate. And while we did see a version of the Farm Workforce Modernization Act pass the House a few years back, I would not expect this to get resolved right away. But it is good that we're having this discussion, that these proposals are gaining support.
3: Some thoughts from Sam Mohaban, an immigration specialist with law firm Reuterware out of Wausau. Keeping our fingers crossed. Markets coming your way next. The call is going out for Wisconsin soybean growers that like what they see in their fields. Dr. Sean Conley, University Extension soybean specialist, is coordinating the 2026 Wisconsin Soybean Yield Contest.
5: Yeah, so I think we're probably in our 15th or 16th year now, Pam, of doing this. And it really started out kind of small, but we've tried to change the rules and open it up for a broader audience to get more interest across the state. And I think what we've really done that is do that. And I think the main focus of this soybean yield contest is really to encourage farmers to go out there, you know, implement some of the new innovations they have on their farm. And then also just look at the sustainability and economic profitability of some of their inputs that they're doing.
3: There you have it, Dr. Sean Conley, University Extension Soybean Specialist, coordinating this year's Wisconsin Soybean Yield Contest, brought to you by the Wisconsin Soybean Marketing Board. Interested? You can check out details at wisoybean.org or coolbean.info. All righty, on the midday in Chicago, December corn's up 7 at 5:30 and a half. November new crop beans up 10 and a quarter, 12:48, with September wheat 20 cents higher at 7:05. July new crop up 16 and a half at 7:46. Don't forget today also the UW Agronomy Field Day. That's happening just outside of Arlington. Listen for more on that tomorrow morning right here. For the Midwest Farm Report on a Wednesday afternoon, I'm Farm Director Pam Yonke.
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1: Dodge County is moving forward with plans to upgrade its emergency radio system. Sheriff Dale Schmidt says the current system has dead spots in areas including Columbus, Juneau, and Richland, making it difficult for law enforcement, fire, and EMS personnel to communicate.
2: Each and every day we go out there and we have struggles. A little over a month ago, two months ago now, one of my deputies was shot. And he's okay. He's doing fine. But he took several rounds, and he's back to work. That's all good. One of my other deputies was seeking cover, and we couldn't get in radio communication with her. That's not a good situation to be in when you've got an unknown subject that has already shown that use lethal force against us to not be able to have a radio communication back and forth. Not a good situation.
1: He says those problems have created dangerous situations, including recent armed incidents when deputies could not reach one another by radio. The county received three proposals for a new system. Two met the county's requirements, and Motorola Solutions was selected to begin negotiations. The infrastructure could cost between $26 and $34 million, though final costs have not been determined. Once a contract is signed, the new system could take about 2 years to implement. Schmidt says the goal is to provide reliable communications for first responders and the public they serve. A Columbus man is facing two counts of resisting or obstructing an officer after police say he fled from a suspicious activity investigation. Officers were called to Selden Street Friday morning after a man was reportedly using a tool to try to enter a vehicle. Police say 40-year-old Jacob Lasovich provided a false name and ran into a marsh area. He was later arrested after entering a Park Avenue business. Lasovich was also wanted on a felony parole warrant. He remains in jail on that warrant. The Wisconsin Office of Children's Mental Health is encouraging families and schools to prioritize student wellness as the new school year begins. Officials say students learn more effectively when they feel safe, supported, and connected. The office also highlights student-led wellness programs which can help young people build connections, practice coping skills, and support one another. Resources are available through the Wisconsin Office of Children's Mental Health. Your WBEV News will continue in just a moment.
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0: Brought beer, soda, cornhole, bowling, live music, and children's activities. Tickets are $15 in advance or $18 for those 13 and older after August 23rd. Children ages 3 to 12 are $5. The event is open to the public. A Powerball ticket sold in Beaver Dam is worth $50,000. The ticket was purchased at the market at Beaver Dam on North Spring Street. The Wisconsin Lottery says another winning ticket worth $100,000 was sold in Brown Deer. Players are encouraged to check their tickets following Monday night's drawing. I'm Allison Beggs reporting from the Daily Dodge News Center. Submit your news tips at DailyDodge.com.
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4: Sunshine mixed with clouds at times this afternoon, with daytime highs approaching 81. Westerly winds 10 to 15 miles per hour. Mainly clear skies tonight, 59. Mainly sunny tomorrow, highs level off around 79. Sunshine expected Friday, clouds on the increase by Saturday, highs in the upper 70s. I'm meteorologist Jennifer Wojcicki on 95.3 WBEV, powered by Daily Dodge. Currently, it's 72 degrees. 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

0: kills, Andy Michael added 8, and Kiara Collier had 8 aces. CWC went 2-1 at the event with wins over Coleman and Cedar Grove, Belgium, along with that loss to Beaver Dam. Watertown went 2-1 at a quad they hosted with wins over Elkhorn and Whitewater. They fell to Badger. Ella Pyrick had 16 kills on the night for the Goslings. Randolph went 1-3 at the Just a Game season opening tournament. Losses to Waniwak Center, Rosholt, and Cashton with wins over Madison West. Girls tennis, Beaver Dam got edged by Monona Grove 4-3. The Beaver Dam football team hosts Menominee Falls Friday night in their second non-conference game of the season. With this being year number 2 of the new playoff format, finding a way to get a win over a Division II non-conference school like the Phoenix will benefit the Golden Beavers' playoff chances.
1: Menominee Falls is a team that has a good potential to make the playoffs again this year. And, you know, they switch over to the North Shore, so I don't know if that's an easier path for them or a more challenging path, but they're a Division II team, as most of the schools in that conference are. So if we want to make the push that we want to make, these are the type of games that we have to play, and these are the type of teams that we have to beat.
0: That's head coach Brock Lindy, 7 o'clock the kickoff Friday night on Daily Dodge TV and ESPN Beaver Dam. The Brewers dropped their series opener to the Mets 3-2 in 10 innings last night. Christian Yelich tied it with an RBI double on the top of the ninth, but Trevor McGill gave up a bases loaded fielder's choice in the bottom of the 10th for the game winner. Game 2 tonight, Dustin May takes on Robert Stock, 5:35 on 95.3. Packers and Arizona Cardinals hosting a joint practice today in Green Bay. Rookie kicker Trey Smack, 7 of 7 this preseason on field goals in games. He credits being able to talk with Packers Hall of Famer Ryan Longwell and helping him have success.
2: It was just more relating because there's nobody else here right now that's a kicker with me, and it's also played here for 8 years, and you know, he's experienced Green Bay. 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So we're just kind of talking just about literally everything about this area.
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1: The following obituaries are brought to you by the participating funeral homes. 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
2: Doris E. Schmidt, age 94, of Beaver Dam, died Saturday, August 15th, 2026, at the Charleston House in Beaver Dam. Doris Eunice Height was born on February 19th, 1932, in Mocqua, Wisconsin, to Lloyd and Eunice Height. She graduated in 1950 from Little Wolf High School in Manawa, Wisconsin. On August 30th, 1951, she was united in marriage with Raymond Schmidt in Manawa, Wisconsin. Survivors include her three children, Sherry, Randy, and Deb, seven grandchildren, Michael, Eric, Kelly, Joe, Jesse, Laura, Ben, and Andrea, seven great-grandchildren, Max, Jace, Ty, Ella, Max, Charleston, and Bjorn, two sisters-in-law, Rita and Rosemary, nieces, nephews, other relatives, and friends. There will be a memorial gathering at Kepsel Murray Funeral Home in Beaver Dam on Friday, August 28, 2026, from 11 a.m. to 12:30 p.m. A memorial service will be held at 12:30 p.m. with

0: Father Will Arnold officiating. 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
7: From ABC News Tech Trends. Apple has pulled the wraps off two new computers. The new Mac Mini gets the company's latest M6 processor and starts just under $900. That's about $100 more than the last generation. Meanwhile, the more powerful Mac Studio can now be optioned with a souped-up version of the current M5 chip called the M5 Ultra. That will set you back at least $5,500. Uber is rolling out a new feature designed to give parents some peace of mind while their kids are in a rideshare. Now, after a parent hails a car for their child using Uber's teen accounts, they can watch a live stream of that ride from the selfie camera on the driver's phone. Uber says all videos will be deleted after 2 weeks unless a safety report is submitted. And to celebrate 25 years of Xbox, the company has revealed a lineup of special edition controllers, keyboards, and other peripherals, all of which are translucent green. With Tech Trends, I'm Mike Dubusky, ABC News.
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2: From ABC News, Wall Street Now. The prices paid for a variety of goods and services increased last month slightly, but from a year ago, they surged 3.7%. Strip out volatile food and energy costs, and the year-over-year increase in the personal consumption expenditures index rose a softer 3.3%. Both figures were only a little higher than analysts had been anticipating. The inflation report has weighed on investors, though. The Dow Jones came out of the morning lower by 160 points. The NASDAQ composite was down 0.25%. The S&P 500 was off a fraction. Testimony was already underway in a lawsuit pitting dozens of states against Meta when the two sides suddenly reached an agreement this morning, with the parent to Facebook and Instagram promising fundamental changes to make them less addictive to young users. In a statement, Meta said, quote, "We want to get this right for parents and teens." The platforms also urged TikTok and YouTube to adopt similar changes to their platforms. Jim Ryan, ABC News.
3: Here's the snap. Everybody out for a pass. Good protection. Throws middle.
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4: Oh, yes.
3: Diving grab. Tucker Kraft. The Packers lead it 6-0. Snap to Goff. Rush on. Goff looking. He's hit. He's sacked. And there is your dagger delivered by Devontae Wyatt.
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0: from ABC News. Keeping it in the family, Senator Darlene Graham has won the special Republican primary runoff election for South Carolina's U.S. Senate seat, setting her up to take her late brother Lindsey Graham's spot on the ballot in the upcoming general election. Darlene Graham, emotional.
1: Thank you, Lindsey, for your service to South Carolina and to this country. It's just not the same without you here.
0: Her opponent, Ralph Norman, was caught off guard.
2: I did not prepare a concession speech, I'll tell you. That was not in the cards. But, you know, you when you sign up, you either you can win or you can lose. I took that risk.
0: If he can't have his name on it, nobody can have it. That seems to be the message from the Trump Justice Department, which is now threatening to tear down the iconic Kennedy Center if a federal judge doesn't greenlight President Trump's effort to renovate the building and put his own name on the front of it. Wayne Cabot, ABC News.
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1: A single tick bite can change the way you eat. Experts at the American Medical Association warn that alpha-gal syndrome, an allergy that can develop after a bite from a Lone Star tick, causes the immune system to react to a sugar found in beef, pork, and lamb. Symptoms like hives, stomach pain, nausea, vomiting, diarrhea, or trouble breathing can show up to 2 to 6 hours after a bite. But after weeks or even months, some people suddenly find they're allergic to red meat. And for some, the reaction can be so severe it becomes life-threatening. If you develop a rash, severe stomach pain, or nausea a few hours after eating red meat, especially if you've had a recent tick bite, tell your doctor. There's no cure for alpha-gal. Treatment focuses on avoiding any foods that trigger symptoms, though some people do improve over time, especially if they avoid more tick bites. The AMA says the best defense is to prevent tick bites in the first place by using insect repellent, wearing long sleeves and pants, and doing a head-to-toe body check after spending time outdoors. With this Medical Minute, I'm Lionel Moyes.
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0: Update on Wisconsin Radio Network. I'm Raymond Newpert. The man accused of killing a Chippewa Falls girl pleaded guilty in court. 18-year-old Carson Peters Berger pleaded guilty in Chippewa County Court Wednesday to first-degree homicide and the death of then 10-year-old Lily Peters. A judge accepted that plea from Peters Berger and sentenced him to life in prison with the possibility of release. Peters disappeared in April of 2022 and was found dead the next morning on a hiking trail near her home. Then 14-year-old Peters Berger was arrested and originally charged with homicide and two counts of sexual assault. Sheboygan says Flock Safety has violated the city's contract and is looking to get rid of the camera system. Sheboygan PD told city staff they discovered an irregularity when doing a check of their camera data, quote, which undermines trust in the services provided. The city council is set to talk about the contract next month, but crews are already covering the currently installed Flock cameras so they can't film anything. This is Wisconsin Radio Network.
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2: Brewers dropped their series opener to the Mets 3-2 in 10 innings last night. I'm Bill Scott with sports. Dustin May gets the starting nod for the Brewers in game two of the series tonight. Robert Stock goes for New York. Brewers have dropped two straight while the Mets have won seven of their last 10. In the Midwest League tonight, South Bend at Wisconsin, Beloit at Quad Cities. Packers and Cardinals on the practice field this afternoon holding a joint practice session ahead of their preseason finale on Friday night. Two brothers, Matt LaFleur, coaching against his brother Mike. Packers head coach Matt LaFleur.
3: One thing that I think he does a great job is he's going to be himself. And I think that's where it always starts. You got to be authentic and true to who you are and your core values and beliefs. And I don't think he'll ever try to be anybody other than himself.
2: Bucks second round pick Malik Lewis has signed a 2-year deal with the team in the Australian National Basketball League. The Bucks still maintain his draft rights. Bill Scott, Wisconsin Radio Network.
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0: I'm Michelle Franzen. In Massachusetts, prosecutors in the murder trial of Lindsay Clancy have rested their rebuttal case. The mother is charged with the killing of her three children, and defense attorneys argue she was suffering from postpartum psychosis. Closing arguments set to begin this week. At least 95 people are confirmed dead, more than 400 others missing following massive flash floods in Nepal, including 47 Americans. Here's ABC's Lama Hassan.
1: We spoke to a Nepalese tour company that confirmed three Americans are missing right now after a massive flash flood triggered a mudslide sweeping through parts of Nepal. The flood was so powerful, so destructive, it washed away everything in its path, villages and damaging roads. The flood hitting early on Wednesday morning, just north of Nepal's capital, Kathmandu.
0: The brewing trade war between the U.S. and Canada showing no signs of ending. Canada vowing retaliatory hikes on American goods starting in September to match U.S. 50% tariffs on Canadian goods. This is ABC News.
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4: Sunshine mixed with clouds at times this afternoon, with daytime highs approaching 81. Westerly winds 10 to 15 miles per hour. Mainly clear skies tonight, 59. Mainly sunny tomorrow, highs level off around 79. Sunshine expected Friday, clouds on the increase by Saturday, highs in the upper 70s. I'm meteorologist Jennifer Wojcicki on 95.3 WBEV, powered by Daily Dodge. Currently, it's 72 degrees.
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6: Don't give up hope. They're still talking about immigration reform in Washington, D.C., and trying to target reform for agriculture. I'm Pam Yonke. Just a quick update on what's happening in food and farming news on a Wednesday, influencing your markets. And today we're focused in on immigration reform. Sam Mohaban is an immigration specialist with law firm Reuterware out of Wausau. He said right now there's two pieces of policy that are advancing that may bring some relief to Wisconsin farms, especially Wisconsin dairies, when it comes to securing their workforce. One of them is called the Securing Agriculture's Workforce Act of 2026. Another, the Farm Workforce Modernization Act. And he says, even though both of these are finding favorable conversations, don't hold your breath yet.
7: Yeah, so both of these bills are in their very early stages. You know, I would not leave this conversation with anyone expecting that these are going to pass in the very near future. You know, they're subject to amendment, they're subject to debate. And while we did see a version of the Farm Workforce Modernization Act pass the House a few years back, I would not expect this to get resolved right away. But it is good that we're having this discussion, that these proposals are gaining support.
6: Some thoughts from Sam Mohaban, an immigration specialist with law firm Reuterware out of Wausau. Keeping our fingers crossed. Markets coming your way next. The call is going out for Wisconsin soybean growers that like what they see in their fields. Dr. Sean Conley, University Extension soybean specialist, is coordinating the 2026 Wisconsin Soybean Yield Contest.
8: Yeah, so I think we're probably in our 15th or 16th year now, Pam, of doing this. And it really started out kind of small, but we've tried to change the rules and open it up for a broader audience to get more interest across the state. And I think what we've really done that is do that. And I think the main focus of this soybean yield contest is really to encourage farmers to go out there, you know, implement some of the new innovations they have on their farm. And then also just look at the sustainability and economic profitability of some of their inputs that they're doing.
6: There you have it. Dr. Sean Conley, University Extension Soybean Specialist, coordinating this year's Wisconsin Soybean

0: 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Interested? 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All righty, on the midday in Chicago, December corn's up 7 at 5:30 and a half. November new crop beans up 10 and a quarter, 12:48, with September wheat 20 cents higher at 7:05. July new crop up 16 and a half at 7:46. Don't forget today also the UW Agronomy Field Day. That's happening just outside of Arlington. Listen for more on that tomorrow morning right here. For the Midwest Farm Reports on a Wednesday afternoon, I'm Farm Director Pam Yonke.
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1: From ABC News, I'm Michelle Franzen. Testimony has concluded in the Lindsay Clancy trial. The Massachusetts mother is charged in the strangulation deaths of her three children in 2023. Prosecutors finishing with rebuttal witnesses and setting the stage for closing arguments in the case. Defense attorneys claim Clancy suffered from postpartum psychosis and did not receive adequate treatment. Here's ABC's Peter Haralambos.
2: Defense attorney Kevin Reddington really hammering at this witness, highlighting the fact that he's only treated two women with postpartum psychosis, also highlighting that there was a three-year gap between the actual interview and the killings, and that memory fades over time. Using this cross-examination to highlight some of the issues that Clancy had in getting care, highlighting, for example, that she was turned away twice by a suicide hotline, and the devastating that effect had on her mental health.
1: During the 21 days of testimony, jurors heard from a total of 84 witnesses. A court hearing set for tomorrow about the future of the Kennedy

Tonight at 10 p.m. after the Brewers, Jeff Hall presents Dolly Parton's Rockstar album featuring performances alongside Sting, Stevie Nicks, Peter Frampton, Miley Cyrus, Elton John, Paul McCartney, and many, many more. That's tonight at 10 p.m. on 95.3 WBEV.

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1: ABC News, I'm Michelle Franzen. Major flash flooding in Nepal blamed for more than 150 deaths, the death toll climbing. Hundreds still missing, including 47 American tourists. Here's ABC's Lama Hassan.
2: A rescue operation is underway. Where this took place, near the border with China, is a popular destination with tourists. And according to the Nepalese Tourism Board, nearly 400 tourists are missing. The army has urged people to remain on high alert and to stay in safe places.
1: Witness testimony and the evidence portion of the Lindsay Clancy trial in Massachusetts has concluded. The mother is charged with killing her three children in 2023. Her attorneys argue she has postpartum psychosis and didn't receive adequate medical treatment. Closing arguments are next in the trial. Reaction following the death of Dolly Parton stretching around the world. The American icon and superstar singer crossing music and cultural boundaries. Parton's family says a memorial for the 80-year-old legend will be small and intimate. This is ABC News.
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0: On Wisconsin Radio Network, I'm Raymond Neupert. The owner of Hemp 1848 stores in Rock and Green counties makes an initial court appearance on more than a dozen drug charges. Rock County prosecutors say undercover police officers purchased THC cartridges that tested higher than the legal amount and then raided the home of 58-year-old Jerry McCoy.
1: 33.5 pounds of green leafy material was taken from that location, which did field test positive for THC. At the warehouse, essentially there was a full kitchen there because some of the anonymous tips were that this defendant was also making edibles.
0: McCoy was ordered held on a $50,000 cash bond. Prosecutors say he is a flight risk. Madison police requesting $1.2 million for new tasers. The Wisconsin State Journal reports that request is part of the department's 2027 budget, which was submitted before last month's deadly shooting of Corey Ruiz. I'm Raymond Neupert. This is Wisconsin Radio Network.
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4: Slight chance for isolated rain showers this afternoon. Otherwise, mainly sunny skies. High temperatures reach up to 80. Winds out of the west, 8 to 15 miles per hour. Slight chance for isolated showers tonight. Lows dip down to about 59. Clear skies. Sunshine expected. Tomorrow, high temperatures reach up to 79. I'm meteorologist Jennifer Wojcicki on 95.3 WBEV, powered by Daily Dodge. 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

0: third over the leaping Urshela and into left field, a base hit. Scoring from third, Perkins. Right behind him comes Terang, and it's a two-run double. It went into the corner on that chopper, and William Contreras standing up to second base. McGill kicks, delivers, swing and a miss! He struck him out! And Trevor McGill strikes out the side in Schwarber, Realmuto, and Bohm.
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A world of never-ending happiness. You can always see the sun. Day.

County Court Wednesday to first-degree homicide in the death of then 10-year-old Lily Peters. A judge accepted that plea from Petersburger and sentenced him to life in prison with the possibility of release. Peters disappeared in April of 2022 and was found dead the next morning on a hiking trail near her home. Then 14-year-old Petersburger was arrested and originally charged with homicide and two counts of sexual assault. Sheboygan says Flock Safety has violated the city's contract and is looking to get rid of the camera system. Sheboygan PD told city staff they discovered an irregularity when doing a check of their camera data, quote, which undermines trust in the services provided. The city council is set to talk about the contract next month, but crews are already covering the currently installed Flock cameras so they can't film anything. This is Wisconsin Radio Network.

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Chance for isolated showers this afternoon. Otherwise, sunshine mixed with clouds at times. Highs level off around 80. Westerly winds 8 to 15 miles per hour. Slight chance for isolated rain showers tonight. Lows level off around 59. Mainly clear skies. Daytime highs approaching 79. Tomorrow, ample sunshine expected. I'm meteorologist Jennifer Wojcicki on 95.3 WBEV. 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Currently 72.

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0: forward with plans to upgrade its emergency radio system. Sheriff Dale Schmidt says dead spots in areas including Columbus, Juneau, and Richland have created communication problems for first responders.
1: Each and every day we go out there and we have struggles. A month ago, two months ago now, one of my deputies was shot. And he's okay. He's doing fine. But he took several rounds and he's back to work. That's all good. One of my other deputies was seeking cover and we couldn't get in radio communication with her. That's not a good situation to be in when you've got an unknown subject that has already shown that use lethal force against us to not be able to have radio communication back and forth. Not a good situation.
0: The county received three proposals with Motorola Solutions selected to begin negotiations. The project could cost between $26 and $34 million and take about 2 years to implement. A Columbus man is facing two counts of resisting or obstructing an officer after police say he fled from a suspicious activity investigation. 40-year-old Jacob Lasevich allegedly provided a false name, ran into a marsh, and later entered a Park Avenue business. He was also wanted on a felony parole warrant. The Wisconsin Office of Children's Mental Health is encouraging families and schools to prioritize student wellness as the new school year begins. Officials say students learn more effectively when they feel safe, supported, and connected. A rural Poinette man is facing burglary and bail jumping charges after a report of suspicious activity at a Town of Decorah home. The Columbia County Sheriff's Office says 42-year-old Sean Smeltzer was found leaving the home with alcohol, electronics, and a key. He remains in jail on a State Department of Corrections hold. The Beaver Dam Chamber will host its 63rd annual corn roast today from 5 to 8 p.m. at Tower Lanes. The event will feature corn, broads, live music, bowling, cornhole, and children's activities. A Powerball ticket sold at the market in Beaver Dam is worth $50,000. Another winning ticket worth $100,000 was sold in Brown Deer. Players are encouraged to check their tickets for Monday night's drawing. I'm Allison Beggs reporting from the Daily Dodge News Center. Submit your news tips at dailydodge.com.
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3: Slight chance for isolated showers this afternoon. Otherwise, sunshine mixed with clouds at times. Highs level off around 80. Westerly winds 8 to 15 miles per hour. Slight chance for isolated rain showers tonight. Lows level off around 59. Mainly clear skies. Daytime highs approaching 79. Tomorrow, ample sunshine expected. I'm meteorologist Jennifer Wojcicki on 95.3 WBEV. 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Currently 72.
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1: ABC News, I'm Michelle Franz, and the death toll rapidly rising in Nepal following catastrophic flooding. More than 150 are dead. More than 400 others are missing, including 47 American tourists. Here's ABC's Lama Hassan.
2: The flood was so powerful, so destructive, it washed away everything in its path, villages and damaging roads. The flood hitting early on Wednesday morning, just north of Nepal's capital, Kathmandu.
1: In Massachusetts, prosecutors in the murder trial of Lindsay Clancy resting their rebuttal case. The mother is charged with the killing of her three children. Defense attorneys argue she was suffering from postpartum psychosis. Closing arguments set to begin tomorrow. Changes coming to Meta in a new tentative landmark settlement. 52 state attorneys general, except for Florida and New Mexico, signing on to the proposal to settle claims that Facebook and Instagram were designed to be addictive and posed a mental health to minors. The social media giant agreeing to pay $18 billion to make major changes and add protections to its apps. This is ABC News.
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0: Wisconsin Radio Network. I'm Raymond Neupert. The owner of Hemp 1848 stores in Rock and Greene counties makes an initial court appearance on more than a dozen drug charges. Rock County prosecutors say undercover police officers purchased THC cartridges that tested higher than the legal amount and then raided the home of 58-year-old Jerry McCoy.
1: 33.5 pounds of green leafy material was taken from that location, which did field test positive for THC. At the warehouse, essentially there was a full kitchen there because some of the anonymous tips were that this defendant was also making edibles.
0: McCoy was ordered held on a $50,000 cash bond. Prosecutors say he is a flight risk. Madison police requesting $1.2 million for new tasers. The Wisconsin State Journal reports that request is part of the department's 2027 budget, which was submitted before last month's deadly shooting of Corey Ruiz. I'm Raymond Neupert. This is Wisconsin Radio Network.
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3: Slight chance for isolated showers this afternoon. Otherwise, sunshine mixed with clouds at times. Highs level off around 80. Westerly winds 8 to 15 miles per hour. Slight chance for isolated rain showers tonight. Lows level off around 59. Mainly clear skies. Daytime highs approaching 79. Tomorrow, ample sunshine expected. I'm meteorologist Jennifer Wojcicki on 95.3 WBEV. 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Currently 72.

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6: Sometimes international headlines don't mean a lot to Wisconsin agriculture. When it comes to the U.S.-Mexico-Canada agreement, that's different. I'm Pam Yonke. Now, from the Rural Mutual Insurance Farm News Desk, here's what's happening on a Wednesday. Krista Harden is the president and CEO of the U.S. Dairy Export Council. For the dairy industry, which includes Wisconsin's vibrant dairy industry, Canada has not exactly been living up to its agreements.
7: We have been very frustrated with our Canadian friends. They have not honored their commitments they made. They have looked for workarounds and shortcuts, it seems to us. It has not been as smooth sailing for Canada. We still do export a lot of product there. It comes back in finished product at times. But there's still, we do not have the ease and the same relationship with the industry there or the government there on dairy.
6: Krista Harden, she's the president and CEO of the U.S. Dairy Export Council. So how big are the tariffs against our U.S. dairy products going into Canada? Dr. Leonard Polzine, University Extension Specialist in Wisconsin, says Canada maintains over-quota tariff rates exceeding 200% on most dairy products, with rates approaching 300% on some items like butter.
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0: 52 state attorneys general to settle claims Facebook and Instagram posed a mental health threat to minors. The social media giant agreeing to pay $18 billion to add protections to its apps, including a two-hour daily limit for users under 18. Here's ABC's Elizabeth Schulze.
1: What we're looking at here is an agreement that effectively concedes that some of the design features on these apps got young users addicted, and the states had claimed that that contributed to harming the mental health of these young users, and now Meta will be forced to make these changes.
0: The settlement still needs court approval. A federal judge who had blocked the most controversial aspects of President Trump's executive order aimed at restricting mail-in ballots, namely employing the Postal Service as the primary enforcer of mail voter eligibility, has now lifted the decision following the Supreme Court's ruling this week that legal challenges are premature. It gives the Trump administration the green light to move forward, but the mail ballot executive order could face new legal challenges. Flash flooding in Nepal now blamed for more than 150 deaths. Hundreds still listed as missing, including 47 American tourists.
2: The rescue operation is underway. Where this took place near the border with China is a popular destination with tourists. And according to the Nepalese Tourism Board, nearly 400 tourists are missing. The army has urged people to remain on high alert and to stay in safe places.
0: A judge has granted Brian Koberger a new hearing in his bid to reverse his guilty plea for the murders of four Idaho college students in 2022. Koberger pleaded guilty in July 2025 after nearly 3 years of insisting on his innocence. He was sentenced to four consecutive life sentences, a new hearing now set for next summer. Fans are paying tribute to country music icon and humanitarian Dolly Parton, who died yesterday. Her publicist says it followed a brief battle with cancer. 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
0: In Montana, law enforcement are investigating a mass shooting outside Billings last weekend. Authorities say a man fatally shot 8 of his relatives, including 4 children, as they gathered for Sunday dinner. A fire then burned the house down to the foundation. A man whose ex-wife and 2 children were among the dead says the shooter was 44-year-old Alan Smith, who then killed himself. Yellowstone County Sheriff Ken O'Donnell says the victim spanned 4 generations, a great-grandmother in her 90s, to a 7-year-old girl.
4: This is a tragic loss. I keep using the word tragic this week, but I don't think tragic is a strong enough word for this. It's worse than that.
0: O'Donnell says answers could be hard to come by because so many people, including Smith's parents, are dead. British actor Tim Curry died. The stage, voice, and film actor nominated for 3 Tony Awards during his career that spanned 6 decades. ABC's Alex Stone with details.
5: Born in the UK in 1946, he got his start on stage in the West End, starring in the original production of Hair in 1968. He then moved on to Hollywood, catching his big break, playing Dr. Frankenfurter in the 1975 cult classic film The Rocky Horror Picture Show. The film was initially ignored by critics and audiences, but developed a second life as a cultural event in the midnight movie space. It was a role he would also play on the Broadway stage.
0: The cast on that revival says they will honor Tim Curry tonight. Tim Curry was 80 years old. I'm Michelle Franz in ABC News.
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0: And
8: Dodge County is moving forward with plans to upgrade its emergency radio system. Sheriff Dale Schmidt says dead spots in areas including Columbus, Juneau, and Richland have created communication problems for first responders.
9: Each and every day we go out there and we have struggles. A little over a month ago, two months ago now, one of my deputies was shot. And he's okay. He's doing fine. But he took several rounds and he's back to work. That's all good. One of my other deputies was seeking cover and we couldn't get in radio communication with her. That's not a good situation to be in when you've got an unknown subject that has already shown that use lethal force against us to not be able to have a radio communication back and forth. Not a good situation.
8: The county received three proposals with Motorola Solutions selected to begin negotiations. The project could cost between $26 and $34 million and take about 2 years to implement. A Columbus man is facing two counts of resisting or obstructing an officer after police say he fled from a suspicious activity investigation. 40-year-old Jacob Lasevich allegedly provided a false name, ran into a marsh, and later entered a Park Avenue business. He was also wanted on a felony parole warrant. The Wisconsin Office of Children's Mental Health is encouraging families and schools to prioritize student wellness as the new school year begins. Officials say students learn more effectively when they feel safe, supported, and connected. A rural Poinette man is facing burglary and bail jumping charges after a report of suspicious activity at a Town of Decorah home. The Columbia County Sheriff's Office says 42-year-old Sean Smeltzer was found leaving the home with alcohol, electronics, and a key. He remains in jail on a State Department of Corrections hold. The Beaver Dam Chamber will host its 63rd annual corn roast today from 5 to 8 p.m. at Tower Lanes. The event will feature corn, broads, live music, bowling, cornhole, and children's activities. A Powerball ticket sold at the market in Beaver Dam is worth $50,000. Another winning ticket worth $100,000 was sold in Brown Deer. Players are encouraged to check their tickets for Monday night's drawing. I'm Allison Beggs reporting from the Daily Dodge News Center. Submit your news tips at dailydodge.com.
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11: Slight chance for isolated showers tonight. Otherwise, mainly clear skies. Lows level off around 59. Winds out of the northwest, 5 to 10 miles per hour. Ample sunshine expected. Tomorrow, high temperatures reach up to 79. Lows dip down to about 57. Tomorrow night, mainly clear skies. I'm meteorologist Jennifer Wojcicki on 95.3 WBEV, powered by Daily Dodge. 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

To the Brewers, Jeff Hall presents Dolly Parton's Rockstar album, featuring performances alongside Sting, Stevie Nicks, Peter Frampton, Miley Cyrus, Elton John, Paul McCartney, and many, many more. That's tonight at 10 p.m. on 95.3 WBEV.

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1: ABC News, I'm Michelle Franzen. Deadly flash flooding in Nepal blamed for more than 150 deaths. Hundreds of others remain missing. ABC's Tom Sufi-Burich has more from the foreign desk.
2: The Nepalese tourism board is saying that about 400 tourists are missing right now, including 47 Americans. That gives you a sense of how this could evolve in the coming hours and days. There is complete devastation across a pretty wide area of Nepal, a wall of muddy water packed with debris cascading down through that mountainous remote area.
1: Witness testimony and the evidence portion of the Lindsay Clancy trial has concluded in Massachusetts. The mother is charged with killing her three children in 2023. Her attorneys argue she had postpartum psychosis and did not receive adequate medical treatment. Closing arguments set to begin tomorrow. The brewing trade war between the U.S. and Canada showing no signs of ending. Canada vowing retaliatory hikes on American goods starting in September. This is ABC News.
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2: Now this news update on Wisconsin.

0: is expected to be close to $219 million. That's over harms the platform inflicted on young people's mental health. A new Marquette poll in the race for governor finds among likely voters Milwaukee County Executive Democrat David Crowley, leading 7th District Congressman Republican Tom Tiffany, 49-44%, 7% undecided. The race tied at 44% each among registered voters with 12% undecided. New Berlin Mayor Dave Ament offers a public apology following blowback over social media posts disparaging the Muslim faith. The New Berlin Common Council Tuesday night approved a resolution condemning Ament's actions and affirming the city's commitment to religious.
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2: Slight chance for isolated showers tonight. Otherwise, mainly clear skies. Lows level off around 59. Winds out of the northwest, 5 to 10 miles per hour. Ample sunshine expected. Tomorrow, high temperatures reach up to 79. Lows dip down to about 57. Tomorrow night, mainly clear skies. I'm meteorologist Jennifer Wojcicki on 95.3 WBEV, powered by Daily Dodge. Currently, 72.

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1: Here's the snap. Everybody out for a pass. 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Throws middle.
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2: 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Touchdown. 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Diving grab. Tucker Kraft. 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
1: 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Goff looking. He's hit. He's
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3: $2 million can sound like a lot of money unless you're looking at the number of people in Wisconsin that depend on their local food pantries or food banks for a little extra help. I'm Pam Yonke with a wrap-up on the agribusiness news for a Wednesday afternoon. Matt King looks at those faces every day. He's the CEO of the Hunger Task Force. They picked up a more than $2 million grant from the Wisconsin Department of Ag, Trade, and Consumer Protection and started a special summer program to help folks, but with a goal in mind, to make sure those folks that were accepting that food also recognize the farms behind that food.
4: Hunger Task Force is using 100% of the grant funds to purchase food from small to mid-sized family-owned farmers, ranchers, producers. Foods are provided to hunger relief programs free of charge across Wisconsin. And Hunger Task Force has also been able to leverage private funding and private investment to the tune of $2.5 million to amplify and expand the program and make an even bigger impact on Wisconsin's agricultural economy and also hunger relief efforts across the state.
3: Matt King, CEO of the Hunger Task Force, overseeing that $2 million grant from the Wisconsin Department of Ag and all the private funding that's gone into the program. And it has found success. 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Well done, Matt and team. All right, markets on the way next. Did you know that one of the top concerns travelers have about beginning their experiences? Unexpected vehicle breakdowns and roadside issues. 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No change on the barrel cheese today. 40-pound block cheese dropped a penny and three quarters to 151. Double A butter on Wednesday down a penny and a half at 146 and a half per pound. 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For the Midwest Farm Report on a Wednesday, I'm Farm Director PM Yonke.
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knocking the roof off the place the way they always do. The late, great Don Peachy and the boys and girls from Burnett. 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We're here till 5:35. Phones are open, 885-4446, 887-9595. Not sure how many requests I'll be able to fit in, but I will do the best I can, both tonight and tomorrow night. No barn show on Friday as the final preseason Packer game, the third and final one, Cardinals at Lambeau, comes your way. Green Bay Packer Network kicks in at 5 o'clock. 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Well, our weather today, 80 degrees, clear skies, northwest winds at 6 miles an hour. Pressure starting to drop just a tad, 29.9. No precipitation, 58% humidity. Sun's going down at 7:39, full moon, which explains a lot. Mainly clear with a chance for isolated rain showers. Tomorrow, lots of sunshine, highs around 79. Tomorrow night, mostly clear with overnight lows approaching 57. Winds turning northeast around 5. And for Friday, mainly clear with daytime highs approaching 80. All right, telephone line is open, 885-4446. Text line, 887-9595. Birthdays, anniversaries, shout-outs. Just want to cause a little trouble. You know this is your show. All right, on the birthday list today, well, from yesterday. Now, yesterday was such a, train wreck. I'll say it. My computer froze up. I was scrambling around. I was playing CDs. I threw a polka CD in and just let it run because I was on the telephone with a Chicago engineer, one of our IT department. Big thanks to them getting us back up and running. And we had it going just in time to bring you Brewer baseball because that was kind of my main focus as I was in the building by myself. So apologies for letting the programming slip bigly, but we'll see what we can do. The thing has been running fine ever since. Well, Tim Fletcher, birthday list. I'm not sure if I got to this or not last night, but one of Dodge County's finest had a birthday yesterday, according to Tim Fletcher on the birthday list. Tom Heyer turns 73. Always liked Heyer fence. What? Don't like the neighbors? Get a higher fence. Well, Dolly Parton passed away yesterday at the age of 80. We're doing all kinds of tribute. We've been playing Dolly Parton ever since. And I would like to invite you to listen to the Night Shift with me. From 10 o'clock until 1 in the morning, we're going to do a three-hour special of Dolly Parton, her rock star album, her final studio album, which came out in 2023. And it is Dolly Parton singing rock and roll songs with all the original artists that made the songs in the first place. So tune on in. But all the Dolly Parton that we've had and all the Dolly Parton we have in the windshield, I saved this one for you guys, my barn show listeners. This is Porter Wagoner and Dolly Parton. And it's about 1972. This is our change of pace tune. And it's right when the Citizens Band or CB radios first started to grab hold. And crank up your woofers and tweeters for this one. It's really cute. 10-4 and out.

0: Unit 2. You better answer me, Unit 2. I'm getting sick of fooling with this CB radio. I'm going to cram this thing down your throat.
1: I read you. Do I? Golly. I read you, Unit 1, loud and clear, but it seems like there's a little turbulence on the line. Honey, I'm sorry that I'm running so late, but I stopped off here to see this friend of mine who's been awfully, awfully sick. And when I got back to the car, you know this radio had run my battery down. I know it's hard for you to believe.
0: Oh, I believe you. I really do believe you.
1: I tried to call you every way.
0: I'll see you being you.

0: baby. 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I'm going to move on.
1: Oh, you've never been clear in your life. You were born.
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0: Everybody in the country knows what we're talking about, too. They listen in on it.
1: I know.
0: And you're rare in that minute.
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2: Dolly Parton and Porter Wagoner, that's 10-4, and out a Barn Show exclusive. I did not play that on any of the other shows since Dolly Parton passed away yesterday at the age of 80. Hey, folks, summer is here. 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From the workhorse SX and 4010 Mule to the versatile Mule Pro FX, FXR, and 6-passenger FXT. 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Knowles Produce, they'll take good care of you in beautiful downtown Knowles. Well, we're going to head down to South Beaver Dam, check out the new watering hole, nod, nod, wink, wink, and hop in the 400 and head for Lipstick. Dave Burkhart suggested that since I called yesterday a train wreck, we'll play a not-so-train-wrecky song. Cody Rademacher, 511 at WBEV.

0: right, that's the 400 polka Tony Rademacher on 95.3 WBEV. Let's hop in the Barn Show getaway car and head on down to Columbus and check in with Kurt Hansen at Mid-State Equipment.
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0: 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Bear Hansen always knows how to stir it up. He says, was that Dolly Parton before or Alan Linda? Alan Linda are two music directors from Lake Mills and Jefferson singing that duet. Good one. Good one, Bear. And also, Hinder calling in saying, mostly sunny and 77 on the upper east side of Dalton. How about old slouch hat? Jolly Chollies on the old Barn Show happy hour.
3: I got no slouch.

0: Charlie sending that one out to the Upper East Side of Dalton, where it's a balmy, sunny, and 77. Hey, we got a hot dog fest going on at Trinity Lutheran Church. That is over by Peaceful Reeseville, 4 miles south of Reeseville. That's coming up this Sunday from 11:30 until 2 p.m. Hot dog, fixin', bar, chips, fruit, drinks, and ice cream. 10% of the proceeds go to Trinity Cares, a fund used to support those in need in the community. It's supported by a thriving action team. I have got two sets of two, four tickets. These are $10 meal tickets, and I will give them away to the first couple of callers. So 885-4446. If you want to go to the Hot Dog Fest, only call if you plan on picking the tickets up and using them. It's at Peaceful Reeseville. It's this Sunday from 11:30 till 2 p.m. I'll be sending two sets of two out there on us. All right, 885-4446. All right, let's see. Right now we hop in the old barn show getaway car and head over to the beautiful east side of Beaver Dam to Hometown Glass and Improvement.
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0: All right, Bernie Roberts up next with Hot Time in the Old Town tonight.

Ernie Roberts with Oscar Howard and Blondie twirling that guitar. Guitar? Baton around. Got guitar on the brain here. Anyway, hey, we had two lucky winners, sending them to the Hot Dog Fest at Trinity Church this Sunday at Trinity Lutheran Church over there by Peaceful Reeseville. They're 4 miles south of Reeseville on County Road I, so you can still check that out. They serve from 11:30 until 2 o'clock. Diane Carr and Russ Voss picking up tickets. All right, well, let's see. Kurt from Minocqua checking in. Crank up your woofers and tweeters there, Kurt. Jimmy Sturr, and who in the heck is Alice?

0: That went all the way up to Minocqua, Kurt. That is Alice. That also goes down to, Watertown. Mups is responsible for us getting that song into our library. And another instant classic barn show hit right there, Mups. Program director. That's what you should be. All right. Well, one more trip back down to Columbus. We got to visit with Kurt Hansen one more time.
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0: And we'll be bringing you Spit Peeper tomorrow night, as we will not have a show on Friday night. We got Brewer baseball coming up at 5:35 as they take on the Mets in New York. And here's a request left over from last night: Beer on Ice Polka, the Downtowners.

0: sending that one to Linda in Jefferson. 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
1: Dodge County is moving forward with plans to upgrade its emergency radio system. Sheriff Dale Schmidt says dead spots in areas including Columbus, Juneau, and Richland have created communication problems for first responders.
2: Each and every day we go out there and we have struggles. A little over a month ago, two months ago now, one of my deputies was shot. And he's okay. He's doing fine. But he took several rounds and he's back to work. That's all good. One of my other deputies was seeking cover and we couldn't get in radio communication with her. That's not a good situation to be in when you've got an unknown subject that has already shown that he'll use lethal force against us to not be able to have a radio communication back and forth. Not a good situation.
1: The county received three proposals with Motorola Solutions selected to begin negotiations. The project could cost between $26 and $34 million and take about 2 years to implement. A Columbus man is facing two counts of resisting or obstructing an officer after police say he fled from a suspicious activity investigation. 40-year-old Jacob Lasevich allegedly provided a false name, ran into a marsh, and later entered a Park Avenue business. He was also wanted on a felony parole warrant. The Wisconsin Office of Children's Mental Health is encouraging families and schools to prioritize student wellness as the new school year begins. Officials say students learn more effectively when they feel safe, supported, and connected. A rural Poinette man is facing burglary and bail jumping charges after a report of suspicious activity at a Town of Decorah home. The Columbia County Sheriff's Office says 42-year-old Sean Smeltzer was found leaving the home with alcohol, electronics, and a key. He remains in jail on a State Department of Corrections hold. The Beaver Dam Chamber will host its 63rd annual corn roast today from 5 to 8 p.m. at Tower Lanes. The event will feature corn, broads, live music, bowling, cornhole, and children's activities. A Powerball ticket sold at the market in Beaver Dam is worth $50,000. Another winning ticket worth $100,000 was sold in Brown Deer. Players are encouraged to check their tickets for Monday night's drawing. With your Barn Show News, I'm Allison Beggs.
3: Slight chance for isolated thunderstorms tonight. Otherwise, mainly clear skies. Lows level off around 59. Northwesterly winds 5 to 10 miles per hour. Ample sunshine expected tomorrow. Daytime highs approaching 79. Lows dip down to about 57. Tomorrow night, mainly clear. I'm meteorologist Jennifer Wojcicki on 95.3 WBEV, powered by Daily Dodge. Currently, it's 72 degrees.

0: was a short show, but it was a happy show. Heard from lots of folks. Did a little talking to some folks. And it was good to hear from everybody tonight. Barn Show, as always, produced by Brandon Vick. Tending Bar from the Thirsty Beaver. We didn't get a chance to do the Euchre report, but we'll get to that tomorrow for sure. Paige and Tamara are borrowed from Thirsty Beaver bartenders tonight. Keeping Riff Raff off the dance floor. Charlie Potter, our bouncer tonight from over there in Dalton, Hinder, and driving the Barn Show getaway car. Al from Lake Mills. I wonder where he's going. Anyway, yeah, that's all rumor and innuendo. None of this is real. I mean, they're real people, but we put them in not-so-real situations. That's what we do here on the old Barn Show Happy Hour. Our winners tonight, our lucky winners of the Hot Dog Fest tickets were Diane Carr and Russ Voss. They are getting their publicity pictures taken out in the hallway with our bartenders on either side of them. And you should see the beaming smiles on their faces. Okay, as you can tell, that's not happening anytime soon either. All right, that is all the BS I can cram into this 35 minutes. Brewer Baseball is next, maybe mercifully so, right, on WBEV Beaver Dam. 5:35 is our time. It's time for the On Deck Show. We'll see you tomorrow. Behave yourselves. Go Brewers.
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4: 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Lane Grindle with you here tonight. The Brewers will look to even up this series after dropping a heartbreaker last night in extra innings in Game 1 of this series. The Brewers will do it behind the right arm of Dustin May, who takes his turn in the rotation here tonight for the Brewers. It'll be his fourth start with the crew. Robert Stock is going to be on the mound to oppose him for the Metropolitans. We'll talk to Josh when we return after this on the On Deck Show, built by Menards, on the Brewers Radio Network.
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1: This is Ryan Gerber, Athletics.

0: Jason there?
1: I'm still here. I'm sorry. I thought there was going to be something more significant than that.
0: There is.
1: What am I missing?
0: The greatest female Little League player ever. More amazing than The Miz.
1: She's more amazing than The Miz.
0: The greatest ever. There's never been a female Little League player like her ever. Their team is nearly to win the championship close. She's the best pitcher, the best hitter, and a shortstop fielder. Never. This is
1: really?
0: More amazing than Miz. Yes. I don't know how it's not the biggest story everywhere. Did you play Little League?
1: I did.
0: All right. Yes. Did your team Wilson ever Park. Advance? Did your all-star team ever advance very far?
1: No, it was, we had some, you know, who was, on one of the all-star teams that my brother played on was T.J. Otzelberger, the...
0: The coach at Iowa State.
1: Yeah. I don't think any of the people that I played with on our all-star team...
0: I mean, our team, my team won the city of South Bend, which is pretty big for Indiana. It's one of the bigger cities. And
1: did
0: then
1: your dad ever go to a game?
0: What?
1: Did your dad ever go to a game?
0: To an all-star game? No. No, he did not. And my brother was the historic year of the greatest Little League player ever, Lloyd McClendon, who in the Little League World Series.
1: Yeah.
0: But this Kinley Rasmus is even more amazing. I can you imagine being on an all-star team and the best player's a girl? No.
1: Yeah, I love it.
0: I know, it's great. It's historic, and it's bigger than the Mets. It's bigger than the Brewers. I'm not watching the Brewers until Shohei Rasmus is done. Her dad played in the big leagues. He was a pitcher, and her uncle, I think, as well. But either way, it doesn't matter. Imagine, Little League All-Star team, you're in the Little League World Series, your best player is a girl. No, it's not possible. She can't be that good. She could be the best player maybe on a team. Now, there was one other girl in the past who was good pitching. She's matched her in strikeouts, but then she hits as well. She can do everything. She's Shohei Rasmus, yes. And
1: I love it.
0: Everybody should watch it. How do you describe something that's never happened before? And I don't know that anybody ever thought it could. And granted, she's 12, but so what? Never before.
1: Yeah, I would say, especially in today's climate where the conversations that take place surrounding the WNBA, et cetera, are uncomfortable. This is a phenomenal story that should, and you know what I have to say next?
0: Go ahead.
1: It pains me to agree with you, but you're right. This should be, I had no idea this was happening.
0: I know,
1: And frankly, we've got the Little League World Series on the common area TV at Lambeau Field in our office area. I saw a girl playing. I don't think it was for Alabama, though. I think it was
0: a second girl playing. There are two playing.
1: And so I have not looked, you know, I'm obviously working, so I'm not paying attention. But when I walk by it, I wish I would have caught this because this is a great story. We have failed as sports journalists to give this the proper attention.
0: She set a new girls' record for tournament hits. And tied the record as a pitcher for most strikeouts by this other girl, Davis, in 2014. Yeah. It's not. Go ahead, call me sexist. It's not possible. There's no way.
1: And as someone who, Sydney, our youngest, the first X number of years playing club soccer, she played on boys' teams because she was really gifted.
0: Yeah.
1: And she plays on the girls' teams now, and, you know, things start to level out eventually. But early on, you know, 4, 5, 6, 7, I think she was 8 or 9 when she went to just playing purely on girls' teams. But, like, that, I don't think it's sexist. I think it's a really neat thing when a girl can not just compete, but play at an extremely high level in a boys-dominated sport. As opposed to, you know, that knucklehead Enos Kanter putting on his t-shirt and saying he's going to play in the WNBA. Like, this is a neat story that deserves more attention.
0: Yes. Kinley Rasmus, I don't even know. Her team is Alabama. I don't know what the city is. It doesn't matter. Oh, Phoenix City, Phenix. I don't know if that's how you say Phoenix. Doesn't matter.
1: I don't know. I'm guessing in Alabama, they may have meant for it to be Phoenix, and they spelled it wrong.
0: Whatever.

0: But yes, you got to watch at 6 o'clock. The Brewers can wait. And I said this, even if the Miz was pitching, she trumps the Miz. That's how incredible this is.
1: So if Miz pitching is like Jesus being the up in the rotation at your church to do the sermon
0: right
1: on Sunday, then what does that make Kinley Rasmussen? If that, because that's Rasmus. Like,
0: yeah.
1: Because you do not underplay the Miz phenomenon. So right. For you to say this makes it very clear where you stand.
0: I don't have anything. I got to think about it. The existence of the world or the universe. Kinley Rasmus is more amazing than the universe, than the size of the universe. Now I can't do it.
1: You can workshop that. Get back to me tomorrow.
0: I can't. It's beyond my ability to scope. It's like swimming to the moon. I'm not capable of comprehending, remembering what it was like on the Little League team, how great the players were, and to think, and I've watched it on TV, they're still good. It's not like nobody can play baseball anymore. So I am incapable of comprehending the greatness and uniqueness of Shohei Rasmus, Kinley Rasmus, 6 o'clock. So I hope you'll watch some of it.
1: I will turn it on now, thanks to you.
0: Yeah, thanks, Jason.
1: All right, Homer, take care. Be good.
0: Jason Wilde, all Packers all the time, and Kinley Rasmus. I don't even know who Alabama plays. I'll have to look it up. 6 o'clock. Next.
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3: Here's a look at your weatherology forecast. Mainly clear skies tonight with a slight chance for isolated storms. Lows level off around 59. Northwest winds 5 to 10 miles per hour. Ample sunshine expected tomorrow. Daytime highs approaching 79. Lows dip down to about 57. Tomorrow night, mainly clear. I'm meteorologist Jennifer Wojcicki on 1430 ESPN Beaver Dam. Currently, it's 72 degrees.
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6: 6 o'clock. 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Can't remember where I heard someone said they talked about how big it was and they had like 600 acres. I'll think of what that was. That's, this place is 300 acres. That's how they can be one of the reasons such a great senior living community, because you need to be a top-ranked full continuum community, active adult and independent living, or assisted living and memory care, or skilled nursing and rehab, or incredible wellness programs, or long list of activities, or a nature-filled campus with 10 miles of walking. 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Also, you got to see for yourself. Might take you a while. 300 acres in Dousman, Three Pillars Senior Living Communities, threepillars.org. 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This is the oral history of the 2000-2001 Bucks, from the Big Three to a Hall of Fame coach. 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And proving that while you don't want to win, or you always want to win the title, getting to the finals is of some value, as it was for the Brewers, and certain 82 it would have been for this Bucks team. Even if they had been whooped by the Lakers as the team that beat them, Allen Iverson and the Philadelphia 76ers were, still, it would be a different story had the Bucks made the finals. They didn't. Find Behind the Bucks on Bucks.com/plus, the Bucks app, the new ESPN Wisconsin app, and wherever you get your podcast. Behind the Bucks is presented by Gallagher. Yes, the discount liquor Twitter poll question is: the greatest female pitcher ever. Hold on, I got to make sure I have it here. To see where we put it up. And she's playing at 6 o'clock tonight. Is it? I must have gone to the wrong place. Hold on here. The home. Oh, I just go to, I went to ESPN Milwaukee. Just a second. See where the look it up here. I don't know.
7: I got you, Homer. I put it up on at the Homer Hour on Twitter. Today's Discount Liquor Twitter poll says Kenley Rasmus, the greatest girls baseball player ever, is more impressive than The Miz. Join Homer's club, yes or no?
6: And do we have any votes yet?
7: The early return was not so much in your favor. So there's that.
6: Oh, here, I got it here. Yeah, that's fine. I don't. I can accept losing that, because as I said in talking with Jason, that it's just been terrible at not making people aware. The last girl that was pretty good, Shohei Kinley has matched the strikeouts as far as a pitcher, and then she's already created the most number of hits. So
7: it did lead afternoon Sports Center today, but that's like the 11 a.m. I don't know if that one really counts.
6: Yeah, I don't. I can't complain, because I've been guilty of it. But I didn't. I don't know where I first. No, it's the biggest story in sports.
7: Feeder the bow is what they're calling it. They have signs. She wears a big bow in her hair on her ponytail.
6: Yeah, they could do it. They're anything. I've lived this. I can't imagine it. And if

0: that's whatever you want to say about I don't fully appreciate female. It has nothing to do with that. I played on a really good team. I've seen really incredibly good teams. I'm incapable. You know, like I mentioned Lloyd McClendon. Well, he played in the big leagues. I don't know how good the best players are, and I don't know that she's necessarily the best player, but they're in the Little League World Series, and everybody should be rooting for her. How can you not root for her? She's a freak. She's unique. There'll be another one like her, but it might take 100 years.
1: Monet Davis was 12 years ago.
0: Yes, but she just pitched. She's matched the pitching of Davis, but she's also set the record for hits. It's just not possible. The AI created. She's not a real human being. I have judgment based on a history of knowing about baseball at 12 or 13. No. And the answer is yes. The bow, it's called.
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3: I'm Wade Bates with your Daily Dodge Sports Center. The Beaver Dam football team hosts Menominee Falls in a non-conference game Friday night. That's their home opener at Durley Field. Head coach Brock Lindy says with the new playoff format coming in last season, these non-conference games against big schools are important.
4: Menominee Falls is a team that has a good potential to make the playoffs again this year. And, you know, they switch over to the North Shore, so I don't know if that's an easier path for them or a more challenging path, but they're a Division II team, as most of the schools in that conference are. So if we want to make the push that we want to make, these are the type of games that we have to play, and these are the type of teams that we have to beat.
3: 7 o'clock, the kickoff on Friday night on Daily Dodge TV and ESPN Beaver Dam. Brewers lose to the Mets 3-2 in 10 innings on Tuesday night. Game 2 of the set is tonight. Dustin May takes on Robert Stock, 5:35 on 95.3. Packers and Arizona Cardinals having a joint practice today before Friday night's preseason finale at Lambeau. It's your Daily Dodge Sports Center, 1430 ESPN Beaver Dam.
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0: Gaba.
1: So let me get this straight.
2: Cartel, like, yeah. Oh my gosh. Yeah.
1: So let me get this straight. You're trying to accuse the SEC and the Big Ten of doing something, a knee-jerk reaction, but you failed to think about that because that's what a judge did with an injunction? If that's not knee-jerk to help out LSU or what a Lubbock, Texas judge tried to do to help out Texas Tech, come on, dude. That's great lawyering. Great lawyering. Well done by that client's lawyer to put that out there. But don't play fast and loose with infactuals, which is what that person is trying to do.
2: Here's another piece to it, right? Like, you know, how many of these local judges have a relationship with, you know, officials and, you know, love Lane Kiffin to the nth degree, and because of that, they're making these rulings and have ties to these universities. That's a piece of it that I don't think people are bringing up enough.
1: Be careful who you lie down with.
2: That's in the good book.
1: And this PSA from brothers Coleman and Douglas. Be careful who you get involved with because you think it's going to be beneficial to your reputation and beneficial to your pocket, because there's only going to be one person left standing. It's going to be the guy or the person you decide to bring ties to that may wind up getting off scot-free, and you're left with all the dirt. Remember, you've been warned. It's the Wednesday Groove-Thon known as Freddie and Harry, presented by Progressive Insurance. Round out your protection with life, phone, and definitely pet health insurance. So we go from college football and that mess to the mess that has been the Cincinnati Bengals to start the season. Why would they use the word manifest to make sure that this year will not be like the last 3 years? 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
4: Here's a look at your weatherology forecast. Slight chance for isolated rain showers tonight. Otherwise, mainly clear skies. Lows of a low around 59. Northwesterly winds 5 to 10 miles per hour. High temperatures reach up to 79. Tomorrow, bright sunshine. Lows dip down to about 57. Tomorrow night, mainly clear skies. I'm meteorologist Jennifer Wojcicki on 1430 ESPN Beaver Dam. Currently, it's 72 degrees.
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0: But you know, but you really have to let that one know, like, hey man, I'm gonna go ahead and let you know ahead of time. If you do this, it can turn sideways. We might be boys, but it can turn sideways. I'm just letting you know. We're going to still be friends.
1: Yeah, it ain't going to turn sideways. I'm going to kick you sideways with my new kicks. Why would people feel compelled to do that, to stain up your stuff just because they think it's funny? Never understood that. It's always that one.
0: Today was a great day, man. Really every day was. Always is. We got my boy E-Dog smelling dew. We got my boy Debo. There's a meeting in my...
1: 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Keep cool.
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